0: family and then people around Walgett taught me how to hunt, how to cut sheep's open and catch kangaroos on foot. Yeah, and taught me about the river and where you fish, crayfish here. When I got a bit older, I started dreaming about painting, started doing them. My father was into it too. I think I got it from my father.
1: I'm a proud Dungutty man. I grew up getting around Maroubra and that. All my cousins and stuff like that are all up at Kempsey. As a young kid, I went to Kajaga out at La Perouse. That's a preschool for Aboriginal kids. We used to learn dances and we used to paint all the time. Shout out to the triplets, my cousins. Running all the lands council stuff and running all the stuff with all the community and all the young kids out at La Perouse at the moment. Doing a good job of it too, you know. One of the triplets used to come pick me up every morning when I got out of jail one time. He used to take me to the gym. But I've had quite a lot of exposure to my culture. Shout out to Uncle Glenn. Going out in the bush for like a week or something like that. That'd be a good little thing to do. And then maybe sometime in the future that my son do that as well.
0: The first time I went to juvie was 9 years of age. He wasn't supposed to lock me up, but he did. I got out and come back in, got out, but only for a couple of months. But I've mainly been in jail all my life. Ever since I've been in jail, I never had a birthday out in the community. I've been in jail most of my adult life.
1: I've done over 10 years inside. I'm in jail because I didn't deal with my mental health out there. I became really, really anxious and was having panic attacks. Ended up going downhill with drugs. Had a baby on the way. I've been in now a whole year. I've missed the whole first year of her life. She's out there now waiting for me with my partner.
0: I lived on the street all my life, so I never had people around me. When I was young, I had a chance. I could have got picked for anything, but I never had good people around me. I had my uncle and that, but it wasn't the same. I just got out of juvie. I get picked to go play for Titans, and I didn't know, and I didn't understand. I needed that person, a person that sit right next to me, and tell me, brothers, this will be good for your life. Don't worry about what's going on in the community, all the bad stuff, drugs and all that stuff. Worry about setting goals for yourself. That's what you wanted from the start.
1: There's a lot of work to be done out there with all the kids and that, eh, bro?
0: And yeah. My message to the young brothers out there, follow your dream, brothers.
1: There's also negative influences out there that do whatever they do and they think it's cool to go and steal a car and just set someone on a cycle that just never ends. The kids wouldn't have a clue about all the bad shit. They just see the glory and all that, which is wrong. If you could actually nip it in the butt and find some good boys that have been there and done that. If you had this now, our brain now that we were 35 or whatever.
0: Oh,
1: if you had our brain now back when we were 14.
0: Oh, bro.
1: How different would it
0: be? Oh, bro.
1: Like, and it's hard to tell that to a young fella, but,
0: yeah. You
1: know, you can only just show them if they've ever glorified you from doing the wrong before, they can see you doing right.
0: And I'll always be there for them.
1: If you knew when you were 14 that 50% of your friends would be dead by the time you're 35, you would.
0: Oh, bro, it's dangerous. Oh, yeah, they glorify it like it's normal. It's not normal. The reason I come to jail is I had nothing to eat. I needed food and I needed money to survive. I had no support network around me. I never had a set routine. What I did wrong on the outside, I done an armed rob. I threatened that person. I actually put that person in danger. I didn't know any other way how to make money when I was young. I made that decision when no one couldn't help me because I'd done this before. I thought, this is the only way I can make money, is to go and do that. And I realise that now. I need to change that. I shouldn't make them decisions. That's not me. I know that's not me, and that's where I realise where I shouldn't make them decisions.
1: I was in the car one time and then a highway patrol went past me and they went to do a U-turn, done a 3-point turn. I thought I could get away in my Corolla. Corolla's a 300. I end up getting away. But I end up crashing the car and I ran through Westfield after it. Waiting for my baby to be born was a reason not to hand myself in. Had a drug habit, so then I had to support my habit. So I'm in on that, the chase. So they got me on that. That'll be the last time I do that.
2: Coming up, rude words and some adult themes, yeah.
1: When I first came to jail, I was shitting myself. I was shitting myself and then I walked in the yard and seen my first cousin. And he sort of made me feel like everything was going to be all right and that. Ended up doing

0: 3 years. That was the first time.
1: My first time in jail, how it made me feel. I spent all my life in boys' home, and then when I come to jail, it was like nothing different. That's just institutionalised in me. When I first come in, I met one of my cousins. He made me feel safe. He was one of them people that were like dangerous in jail, one of them down for whatever in jail. No one's going to touch us. I was like, nah, I'm not hanging around with this bloke. I'm not going to do another 20 years. Set up. You know? Yeah, nearly a setup because he goes, come for a walk with me. I was like, yeah. But then I walked off to my other uncle and I sat with him. And he goes, don't worry about what everyone's doing in this here, bros. You know, you do your own jail. Don't let anyone else distract you to do other bad things in here because you'll spend all your life in jail. That was the best advice that he can give me because I was young, because I was vulnerable in jail.
0: That's exactly it.
1: All young people are vulnerable in here. That's where you need to say to them young fellas like, nah, bros, do your own jail.
0: We're your hosts, Ryan and Andrew. 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
5: 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Just swallow a pill a day. It's that easy. Never felt better in my life, cuz.
6: Serious?
5: Yeah, for sure, cuz. It's deadly new treatments out there. 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It's that easy. In New South Wales jails, the bleach has been replaced with yellow liquid called Fincol. It's used exactly the same way as bleach. It's important to flush all the Fincol out of the fit using cold water. Only use cold water to clean out injecting equipment as hot water clots blood. If you're not sure how to clean a fit, check out the picture posters in your jail. It shows you what to do, or ask a nurse at the clinic. It's a confidential service.
4: Jailbreak, you're with me, Vance. When I was inside, there was Narcotics Anonymous meetings, and I checked him out a little bit. It seems to be a bit of an attitude of like, oh, that's God stuff, and I don't believe in God, and, you know, I don't want any of that God crap in my life, and I don't believe in it. Dean, would you be able to talk a bit about that?
7: Somebody once said to me, you know, if you think that money's going to fix you, there's never going to be enough money. If you think that drugs are going to fix you, there's never going to be enough drugs. That was the journey for me.
8: Coming up, rude words and some adult themes, yeah.
7: For me, total abstinence from, you know, drugs and alcohol. I understand that's not for everybody, and I know how hard that is. That's a hard, like, it's a fucking extreme way to live your life. I know that once I put one in, I can't guarantee how I'm going to behave, so I've just learnt that lesson.

0: We are Windsor One.
1: Nah. I'm Ryan.
0: I'm Andrew. 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
1: I'm locked up.
0: What got me through the hard times in prison was thinking about my sister and her kid, my little brothers, my mother, all my family. That's what got me through prison.
1: What got me through the hard times in prison was my kids and their faces. I missed the first year of all my kids' lives, which is a sad thing. It just so happens like that all the time. Sometimes I walk around the yard, I'll be by myself, but I'm talking under my breath to my baby, and that's what sort of gets me through. Also having to be the strong one for my partner out there doing all the hard yards. Leaving my family out there to fend for himself, thing that's had the biggest impact on me.
2: Coming up, rude words and some adult themes, yeah.
1: I woke up one morning and come out of my cell looking to do the same old stuff as I was, and then I just watched someone run from the fence to his cell, back to the fence, back to his cell. He'd done that from let go to lunch, and I just went, fucking hell, and I just went, told the officers, I just locked me in a safe cell to go and get away from it all. You can waste a lot of time in the yards chasing whatever around the yards and that, which is just a waste of time. You know, everyone in the yard, because all the boys are the same boys that keep coming back. We're all doing the same stuff, so it's not working. The way they got the system set up, it just doesn't work. Dealing with trauma, doing something wrong, getting locked up and being traumatized more to be released back into trauma, continuously in this state of anxiousness and depression. And then I got the opportunity to go over to the ASP unit, Alternative Sanctions Program. We're just wake up every morning with, it's like a rehab style, a segregated program where, and it's voluntary. We wake up, we do programs all day, learning about managing our emotions and how to deal with
0: trauma and all that stuff.
1: Learning how to deal with your trauma and your thought processes and all that, and how to best have like the best outcomes instead of having the same outcome as we always have. That's saved me, really.
0: Help you, bro.
1: Yeah, hard.
0: Yeah.
1: And I won't be going back there to that same shit again. It's a rat race, boys. How do I not get sucked back into that? Mine's preparation, but you have to snap out of it first. You have to have a bit of stubbornness to make sure you're not being a follower. You got to want something different.
0: 100%.
1: A lot of boys aren't ready yet. It takes a lot to be ready. People have to hit rock bottom before they bounce back off.
0: And be yourself, not peer pressure. You have
1: to follow on people and worried about what they're doing. And if you miss, everyone's got FOMO, fear of missing out.
0: Yeah.
1: Just bullshit. If you can just get away from all that. And it always happens sometime during every time I come to jail. There's some little time when I hit a point where I get over it, and then I start being healthy, and then I get out healthy, and something happens with my mental stuff, complete turnaround, it just goes back to crap again. I reckon that's with a lot of people. I reckon there'll be a lot of boys out there that just don't even know that they're suffering from mental health.
0: Or they're too ashamed
1: to say something about it, say what they're really feeling or what's going on. Especially with the men, feel like they're being weak, acting like they're scared in front of the boys. Or
0: in front of women or anything, you know. They don't want to feel vulnerable. They've opened up, talking.
1: It needs to be all programs and a different type of mentality rather than get in the yard and take the drugs with all the boys. And leaving up to my own device instead of getting help, thinking I've got it all figured out and that. It takes you to hit rock bottom to actually realise that you're on a cycle that just doesn't stop. I used to be a state cross country runner. I used to be champion, like I used to be a mad football player. I used to get best and fairest and all these things that I could have been.
0: That's what I needed when I was young. I needed someone who was there. When I was locked up, there was none. No one was there for him. Bro, I'll pick you up for footy training or there was nothing like that. And that's where I would want to turn that to the young fellas. Be there for them, because I never had that. Bros, I'm doing that for you. I'm helping you and you're helping me, bros. That's what you don't realise, bro. That actually helps me. I'm helping you put a smile on your face and make you feel good today. It actually helps me. Succeeding in life, not thinking backwards. Just think forward. That's the best way in life. I realise that now. Be myself again. And that's what I'm striving for. I am a good person. I was always good at helping people. In Refern, that's where I picture myself, helping the kids around my community, being a mentor or down the track. I hope I get into that when I get a bit older. Us Aboriginal black fellas coming to jail, even women, they don't want us to come back to jail. So they set us out in the community with all this stuff, plan and all this help.
1: Helps you hopefully never come back to jail.
0: Never come back to jail. Wallama is court. It helps you with programs on the outside of what you need when you get out. And they help us while we're out there too. Like,
1: rather than, you know, just dumping us on just parole. Just
0: dumping us out on parole. They're there for us. They're ready to help. They work with parole.
1: Wallama is you sit down and you construct a plan for yourself with people who normally plan for you, tailored to your own needs and your own personal lived experiences. The one way of doing parole or repairing a traumatised person doesn't suit the next person.
0: Yeah.
1: Because I'm hoping for Wallama at the moment. It's a big opportunity if you're serious about it.
0: Most of them are Aboriginal. The judges, they are there for us to help us. They're not there to judge us or anything. They're there to help us and get a good plan around us and then set us out in the community with all that plan and help and everything.
1: Break the cycle.
0: And making sure that we break that cycle. About to finish a painting for Wallama. Tells a story about how we sit around the table and help each other and us. Understanding us pretty good. It's like a meeting place. I've been working on that for like 8 months for the Wallama people that work with the Wallama.
1: What does Wallama mean? Wallama means coming back.
0: Come back to the community.
1: So come back. So that's just about changing who we were and where we're headed and doing something different.
0: I never thought I'll ever get that chance. And I know it's my last chance out in the community now. I don't know why it took me this time to come in and realise that.
1: I've started thinking within myself heaps more. When I was already doing that as I've grown up now and matured a bit and I'm not young anymore and just worried about ego and image that anymore. Get past that, you've got it sort of figured out then. You got to look within yourself to sort of figure out where it is that you need to change.
0: I know I need to do programs out there and see psychs for my mental health from my trauma when I was a kid, healing myself. Going to go to TAFE when I get out. Try to get my white card and Centrelink and NDIS. I am going to succeed in life.
1: You've been in the jail population for so long that you're used to it just being segregated. That's all it's been for years. It's a very new thing, you know, like...
0: 100%. And even packing.
1: To put like trust in them and the stuff like that is new for you, you know?
0: 100%. Especially that packing job. When you're working in a shopping centre and that's what I want, where they pack boxes.
1: Yeah.
0: There's all different people there, so it'll be good to interact with people. We got a circle happening now at Windsor now, every Friday. The best thing ever. The governor comes down and talks to us. Good man. He's very open. He's always there for you. He doesn't judge you as an inmate. He judges you as a person, and that's what we need.
1: I've been seeing the psych lately and that, and I actually feel like I'm in control. Now I think I've got it right, and that's why I'm going to just keep on with that. Rather than just waiting for the wheels to fall off the wagon and then cleaning up the mess... I had it sort of figured out last time I come, before I come in last time. And before I even come in this time, I sort of just was kicking myself. It's like I've really figured myself out, eh?
0: Doing them programs too, but...
1: Yeah.
0: Mm.
1: It starts at my mental health stuff first. I've always just focused on the drug side of things. That's usually a result of my mental problems.
0: Go and do some programs and be open.
1: Biggest one ever.
0: Just be open. Don't hold back. Find out that thing where it went wrong. And I'm telling you now, it will change your whole life. You still need help a little bit when you get out and through jail. That's normal. Everyone's got that. Don't be ashamed to go back there.
1: That's what I feel like I've finally just got it right now. 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
1: How's your time going? If you're listening from inside, wherever you are, I hope your time's going okay. I'm coming to you from John Moroney, Western Sydney.
0: This program opened up my eyes to, like, it's pretty good. Yeah, it actually is pretty good. And I didn't know it was like this.
1: Jailbreak's one of the great projects of Sydney's Community Restorative Centre, supporting people post-release and families in New South Wales.
0: What I learned about myself, who I was and what happened to me when I was young, that's what made that person that I shouldn't have made, a destructive person, where, like, I wasn't going to let no one touch me anymore or hurt me. That was just someone that I made up. I'm not that person no more. Making up that person so no one can hit me or and where I want to be, it actually helped me. I never done that with anyone and where it went wrong. But it was pretty scary to go back there.
1: When you felt bad about yourself.
0: And now I realise that wasn't me when I was a young kid. It was just someone that I made up. I bawled my eyes out, but at that time I didn't want to show anyone that vulnerability because it's in jail. Got taught in juvie, don't show no feelings because people can use that against you. But I realise now that everyone cries. It's good to show that vulnerability because that means you're changing in life. You are healing yourself. What I learned about myself, I've got to stop thinking, impulsive thinking. Things not going to happen like that. I've got to kick back and breathe, do them breathing, 1, 2, 3, 4, 5, and think where I am and touch things and smell things where I am, you know. Or go down to the park, take my shoes off, make my feet touch that grass, feel good about myself. All grounding stuff. Planning and having schedules.
1: It's so hard to do you snap out of it. Yeah. How hard is it to even imagine that when someone's giving you good advice?
0: 100%.
1: You don't take it on because you're blinded.
0: Like you're blind. I think I realised I was just young and didn't think properly that I need to listen to that person, figure out things that's wrong with me, what I'm doing to my body. Family, to the victims, everyone, you know? Not just me, everyone. And now I feel like I am special. I am a good-looking bloke. I do have a beautiful smile. I do have beautiful hair. I do have beautiful eyes. But I do feel beautiful now, black and beautiful. I wanted to be on Jailbreak so I can, my message to the community, Reform, Waterloo, if they're in jail, Silverwater, Parkley, John Maroney 1 here, you know, everywhere, you know, whoever listens to it, stay strong, we're black and deadly. Tune in again.
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0: This is 3CR, Radical Radio. You're tuned in to this Friday's edition of Black and Deadly Z6 here in the hot seat. I am filling in for Uncle Robbie, who cannot make it in today. He'll be back next week bringing more fire. I've got an hour of music with First Nations Focus coming at you. We're going to get straight into it. From Yorta Yorta Land, this is Nookie and his track, We Are Warriors.
1: See, they told me I was dirty, told me I was worthless, told me football or crime could be my only purpose. I wasn't encouraged, I was treated like a burden, but my mother's wisdom kept the fire inside burning. And when I look back now, it was all worth it, cause when you can break the cycle, life becomes perfect. Does this look familiar? Is this story known? All the pain held in a place we called home. I had to make a way out of a path I wasn't shown, just to leave a mark that I can't call my own. Cause this is bigger than me, and when it's all said and done, the whole world will remember we are warriors. Warriors. Warriors.

what was really happening in this country. Not what people thought was happening, but what was really happening. And what was really happening is we had a group of people in this country who were living at extreme disadvantage, who were second-class citizens to the white people in this country, who were not participating in the wealth of this country, who were not sharing any of its, not much of its happiness, but certainly a lot of its hardship.

0: Black future Rick Carey, trying to get the meals like Patty. Black is still savage. Black is still savage. This black future Rick Carey, trying to get the meals like Patty. Black is still savage. Black is still savage.
1: I'm the new Jimmy Little, playing them heartstrings. 20 deep in a red taraga.

0: Yes, you're tuned to Black and Deadly. That was a two-track bracket from Nookie. That was Black Future. And before that, We Are Warriors. I'd like to tell you a little bit about something that's coming up in October. There is the Melbourne International Jazz Festival. It's going to be happening all in and around this city, Melbourne. And for the last couple of years, they've had a First Nations initiative. They appoint every year a different First Nations artist residency program leader. I think it was Bumpy last year, but this year coming up, Shanti Abdul Rahman will be appointed in that position. And she's going to program some of the jazz music that's going to be happening, as well as composing and basically putting together a concert of her own material. So that's something to look out for. It's coming up in October. She's a fabulous vocalist. She's an opera singer. She works in gospel and various First Nations musical outfits. And I'd like to feature her here on the show in a collaboration. This happened a little while ago. She did a recording with Bart Willoughby, and it's fabulous. It's a song called Federation Bells.
1: In the beginning, there was light. Dinosaurs roamed for millions of years. A meteor hit, wiped them out, and the earth rang like a bell for more.

That's the very lush sounds of Aja Monet, a song called Crying on My Shoulder. Aja will also be performing at this year's Melbourne International Jazz Festival. And we were featuring just before that a song called Federation Bells. It was a collab between Bart Willoughby and I think I heard Phil Bywater wailing on the tenor saxophone in the background, but that was a track by this year's Melbourne International Jazz Festival First Nations curator and composer, that will be a sampler for what's coming, some brand new music, which I think she's going to present at this year's festival in October. In our looking at First Nations people, we had a little segment on the show a while back about Namibian music and the genocide that happened in that country, not very well known. And it got me doing some research. I brought in some indigenous music from Namibia that I'm pretty sure has never been played on this station. I'm going to play a track by the Khoisan people. They speak in a Klik language. They live in very arid desert conditions in sort of southern central Africa. Namibia is mostly a desert country. They hunt still traditionally with bow and arrow, and they use their bow and arrows for musical instruments too. They turn their gut string of the hunting bow and arrow into a resonator and a musical instrument. Have a listen to what this sounds like.

Yes, that's the beautiful sounds of the Khoisan people out of the deserts of southern Africa, their traditional musics. We're going to get into some hip-hop from far north Queensland. This is First Nations brother called Bozza, and we love this track because he named it Black and Deadly, the name of this show. He named his album Black and Deadly too. I might do a little bracket of Bozza. There's a language warning on this. He's a very outspoken warrior. Check out Black and Deadly.

0: at your head, bitch.
1: That's Buzzer from Far North Queensland, and two tracks in a row we heard Black and Deadly first and then Throwaway. Awesome beats on that. We're going to keep it in the hip-hop flavours. I'm going to focus in on an awesome MC called Wire MC. He's out of Barrowville in coastal New South Wales. He's a Gumagiri man, often heard together with Tasman Keith, and his own music's very hard-hitting. I'm going to play two tracks in a row. We'll start off with, I think this is a newish one, called Wasset on the Wasset. Check it out.

That's the sounds of YRMC out of Barrowville. So his real name is the same as the next artist we're going to play, which is Tasman Keith. He's a the father of Tasman Keith. So YRMC and Tasman Keith have actually collaborated to a father and son collaboration. And we're going to give that a spin. This is out of Barrowville, a track called 65. It's, I guess you'd call it old school, new school intersection. And going to just put it out there. Wouldn't it be great if these two perform together? It's powerful stuff. 65.

Straight to the head, right? No cap in the rap, but the cap twist every night. Bottle on red flight. I cannot sleep, my release be set vice. You cannot check my anti-soap, but the man still sends sights. My cousin won't fair fight. I cannot change his ways, he might end life.

That's Baker Boy doing a cover live in the studio of a song called Jump, originally by Blackpink, this time by Baker Boy and his band. Baker Boy is going to be in Melbourne, I think it's 10th of October, doing a couple shows at the Nightcat. There's going to be an afternoon show, an all-ages show, and an evening show as well. He's coming with full band, full show, and it's a sight to see. The music's awesome. The stage antics and dance is awesome. Get your tickets. I'm sure they're going to sell out. We're getting to the tail end of this edition of Black and Deadly. This is Z6 behind the mic. I'm filling in for Uncle Robbie Thorpe, who will be back again next week. And we're going to go out with a couple more tracks. Might start with a track by Dobby. He's been a guest on this show a couple of times. And he put out this a little short while ago. It's called Free Your Mind. And he's a very accomplished composer, drummer and rapper out of Sydney.

That's Dem Mob out of the Centre. They were down in Melbourne a little while ago, did a concert at the Tote, I believe. And we've been playing their music the last couple of weeks. Also on the bill of that concert was an artist called Torres Green. You might hear his track called Too Easy.

0: That's Torres Green, and before that, Dem Mob, bringing us to the end of this edition of Black and Deadly. We'll be back next Friday and every Friday. This is Z6 signing off, and shout out to Uncle Robbie Thorpe. He'll be back in the hot seat next week. We're going to go out with a book. We'll bookend the show. We started with Nookie, and we'll end with Nookie. This is Always Was, Always Will Be. Get ready for Music Matters coming up in a couple of minutes.
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You're here with me, Bella, today, and it's a little different. This episode is a pre-record, but I'm still giving you the latest new songs. Don't worry about that. We've got some really cool new tracks today, which I've been personally loving. We're going to hear from Castronaut, Tanya George. We've got Sweetie, Stormy Lou as well, as well as just some other songs that I found that I thought were really, really cool. I think you will as well. There's also two interviews in here. They are previous interviews that I've done on the show, and also another interview that I've had on another program here at 3CR, but I think they still stand and they're still super interesting. We're going to hear from Nolani Patero first up a little later in the show. And this was an interview I did previously for the Climate Action Show on the No Music on a Dead Planet campaign that ran back during the federal election in 2025 now, yeah. But Green Music Australia is doing some really great stuff, and I think messaging in that interview still stands about how climate change really affects artists in ways you wouldn't think or expect of, so still a super interesting one to hear. And after that, we're going to hear from Annabelle Grace, who came on the show at the very start of the year to talk a little bit about her newest single, which was Fingers Crossed. She's someone who's very new to the industry and sort of finding her footing. So it was really interesting talking to her and about sort of the successes she was facing being a new artist in this industry. Before we get into the show, though, I would like to acknowledge the traditional custodians of the country throughout Australia and their connections to land, sea, and community. We pay respects to their elders past, present, and emerging, and extend that respect to all Aboriginal and Torres Strait Islander peoples today. And we would also like to acknowledge that sovereignty has never been ceded. First up, we've got a really fun new track by Castronaut out. We've got Bonsai Toothpaste. I absolutely love Castronaut. They're just such a fun band. They're inspired by everything from like retro pop to Y2K video game soundtracks to like new funk. Bonsai Toothpaste is a dreamy, silky, smooth city pop song, and it's actually their third single from their debut album, which is releasing in 2027, which is super interesting. They've detailed it's going to be about stories of religious trauma and the ways that it erases one's identity. So I think what they're doing is super, super interesting, and if you haven't heard them before, check them out. But I'm gonna make you check them out by listening. So this is Bonsai Toothpaste by Castronaut. 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

I'm Bella, and you're listening to Music Matters on 3CR 855 AM. You just heard Daffodils and Violet Skies by Tanya George, and before that was Bonsai Toothpaste by Castronaut. I really, really love that one by Tanya George. It's off of her new debut album, Contrast, which just released on the 29th of July. And she was actually going to play playing a hometown launch show at the Wax Music Lounge this Saturday. So be there if you can, and check out the whole album as well, Contrast. It's really, really beautiful. It took her about 10 years of writing and traveling overseas, UK and China, putting it all together. And I think the concept of the album itself is really beautiful, about how you can't really have life without contrast, and how contrast is so important to everything, you know. Helps us decide what we feel and what we like and, you know, who we are. Which she uses little snippets of her Oma's voice, because she wrote and recorded the song in her Oma's house, which is her Dutch grandmother. So yeah, I think that album's really, really sweet, and it's definitely worth a check out. And if you're free, August 8th, so this Saturday, over at the Wax Music Lounge, she'll be playing a launch show there, which is super exciting, not to miss out. Up next, we've got Dogtooth by Sweetie, which this is also a recent release to a single. Dogtooth follows the band's most recent single, Godzilla, and is a love song. Vocalist Lily Keenan had said, "It's about loving everything, the imperfections, the details, right down to their canines. What does it mean to love someone like a dog? Devotion, obsession maybe, or maybe just becoming something that can love without embarrassment. Dogtooth is a song that treats falling in love like a minor supernatural event." 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Done for.

I'm Bella, and you're listening to Music Matters on 3CR 855 AM. You just heard Stormy Lou with Older, and before that was Sweetie with Dogtooth. Older by Stormy Lou is their most recent single. I really, really love that one. It's super high energy. It's sort of nostalgic a little bit. It's sort of a bit like old sort of like garage rock, like angstiness. So love to hear it, love to see it. I actually saw them play earlier this year, fortunately. They are a Adelaide based band, but they came down here and they did a show over at Bar Open it was. They had their single launch show there. It was super, super cool, and if you heard the music, you feel the energy. Imagine on stage, it's the exact same. We're gonna keep things going. Up next we've got Mullumbimby Nights, which is a new song by TD Band, and I thought it was really sweet what they had to say about their newest single. And they said, it's a sultry tune created to warm hearts and souls in the depths of a cold Melbourne winter. It's a romantic trip for all to enjoy. I really, really love this new single. I think it's super fun, a bit groovy, maybe a bit of disco influences in there. So stay tuned, and stay tuned for later as well, where we're going to hear an interview I did a while back ago with Nolani Patero about a campaign that happened in 2025, No Music on a Dead Planet campaign ran by Green Music Australia. But I think it's still a super interesting interview that stands to talk about how climate change is already affecting artists and musicians. 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
6: You're listening to Music Matters and you're here with me, Bella, today. We're going to hear from an old interview now I did with Nalani Potero for originally the Climate Action Show here at 3CR, but I think it still stands and is also important for the music side of things. I spoke with her about Green Music Australia's campaign at the time in 2025, the No Music on a Dead Planet campaign, which was aimed at targeting the federal election, using the influence of artists and their public appeal to ask people to vote and look into their voting and who they're voting for a greener and safer future, especially for those who are musicians. And actually on the 15th of April, they had a big campaign signing over at the Corner Hotel, which saw many, many musicians come together to sign a large poster at the front as a visual act of showing their pledge. Nalani Patera is an R&B artist, but she also works as part of Green Music Australia. So it was really great to be able to speak to her and find out more about the campaign. And if you're interested as well about what Green Music Australia has going on now, you can go to the website greenmusic.org.au. They have regular meetups, regular newsletters as well about the work they're doing in the industry, because they're not only trying to raise awareness for a greener, safer future for all, but also to organise, facilitate and inspire musicians and the broader industry to make changes to improve their environmental performance.
7: Hey everyone, my name is Bella and you're listening to the Climate Action Show on 3CR 855 AM. Currently I'm here with Nalani Patera, an R&B artist, who is today going to talk with us a bit about the No Music on a Dead Planet campaign. From an artist's perspective. Thank you so much for taking the time out of your day to speak with me. Could you please tell us a bit about who you are and what the No Music on a Dead Planet campaign is about?
8: So my name's Nalani Patero, previously under the artist name Monroe, but I'm rebranding into Nalani. A little bit about me, I'm a recording artist who's also very involved in different types of advocacy. I work as an interviewer for an organisation called One of One that empowers women and gender non-conforming people within the music industry. I'm also one of the NAM committee members for Black Music Alliance, which empowers African diaspora artists from the Australian music industry and how we can push for advocacy, equity and education in Black African diaspora music in Australia. We also sit on the advisory panel for the R&B, hip-hop and ARIA Awards advisory panel. But I also work with Green Music Australia. So last year I had the very honour of being able to join 17 other artists selected from all over Australia to participate in Sound Country, which is a retreat on how we're already involved in advocacy and how we can engage environmental advocacy within what we do as artists, just due to the unique outreach as artists we can have into different communities. No Music on a Dead Planet essentially is an initiative that has come about that is run by artists and for artists to bring about awareness in climate change of how that's affected the music industry. The artists are the first ones that are greatly affected when it comes to, you know, having festivals cancelled because of climate change. I was one of them. We had one event for Brisbane rebooked to this last week. It was meant to be 3 weeks prior because of the cyclone coming down to Brisbane, which is quite rare. The first time a cyclone like that has ever really come down that far down Queensland in 50 years.
7: Did you believe in a way that music might help, or music and artists in a way might help people, just everyday people, to understand the issue of climate change, or, you know, why it's an issue a little bit better, just as opposed to, you know, we're always sort of presented with stats and statistics, and I feel that sometimes people, you know, might not always be able to grasp it, or they don't understand it, and it doesn't connect as emotionally as music and maybe artists would. So would you say this is, you know, sort of what makes No Music on a Dead Planet kind of unique in a way?
8: Yeah, you know, advocacy and music has always been such a powerful tool. We saw it so much happening in the 70s as well, so much where sadly, unfortunately, pinnacle members of the music community did have their lives taken from them because of just the influence of being able to spread their message. The one thing I love about being an artist is it's not just reaching particular communities, but it's the fact that you don't need to speak the same language. You don't need to understand each other to be able to feel a connection to another artist's piece of work. And because of that, it evokes an emotion. It evokes a trigger response to want to learn, especially when you find an artist you can't quite explain, but you start to really love how their music speaks to you. That's when you start going down the wormhole, wanting to learn about them. And then you're like, oh, they're involved in climate action. Oh, the lyrics to this song did not actually mean what I thought it meant. It actually is a lot deeper. And, you know, that's the great thing about being an artist. It doesn't necessarily need to be obvious, but you can use stealth activism where there is another meaning under there that really speaks. And it always brings together, like, the people, the right people, your untouched tribes you don't even realize are out there that will resonate with you. And that is, and it can be any different community. It's not necessarily your immediate circle, different cultures and creeds. And I think that is just such a powerful, powerful tool.
7: Yeah, I would definitely agree. Yeah, being able to connect with artists and even music is very powerful. Being able to garner an audience and, you know, spreading values and messages out there, especially with the climate crisis. What I was going to ask as well is, why as an artist, like specifically, is the climate crisis something you want to make more awareness about? Or why does it specifically affect you as an artist?
8: Well, culturally, I come from quite a diverse background. I'm half African-American, half Fijian, Chinese and Tongan. And so, you know, being part from, you know, Indigenous cultures, it's always been a spiritual thing in connecting to country, regardless of where you are, and being aware of how you utilize your resources. It's only with the rise of, I guess, capitalism.
7: To you as an artist?
8: Well, culturally, I come from quite a diverse background. I'm half African-American, half Fijian, Chinese and Tongan. And so, you know, being part from, you know, Indigenous cultures, it's always been a spiritual thing in connecting to country,

0: during certain times. You don't go, you know, you make sure everything has a in synchrony. And it's about centering that you are part of the circle of life. It's not where you are, you know, the beneficiary of everything. Everything works in harmony. 300 islands in Fiji, and there are some islands that are disappearing during certain seasons simply because of the rise of tides there that never used to exist and never used to happen. And so, to pretty much keep the longevity of my culture, it has been such a wake up call just to be aware. I've got a lot of family that are drastically affected by it. And I think a lot of people, when you're out of sight, out of mind, you don't think about it. But I find that those who are directly connected to Indigenous cultures, they don't have the privilege to ignore it. So it has always been kind of a birthright to want to stand up for climate action because of how it does affect the existence of my people.
1: I was going to ask, what does making the climate crisis look like as a priority to you and for the No Music on a Dead Planet campaign then?
0: You know, this year I think a lot of people really need to focus on voting climate and voting for parties and members who are actively presenting plans of how they can utilize climate changes legislative-wise in their campaigns. Yeah, well, even if you're not like a music consumer as well, but you just want to go to a music festival or something, or you got your local city council and state council doing festivals, and they have to get cancelled because there's bushfires, there's flooding, or you know, just bad storms at the moment. You know, that cancellation, like in the long term, really does affect you. It's like, ah, I've booked my car to go drive up there, or you know, the travel, the cost for the ticket, all of that's lost. So if you want to think of it in like a, I guess those type of things as well, it's like, man, I could not go to that festival because there were bushfires and now I'm financially out of pocket because of it. You want to take it in that way as well. I think it's just about perspective. People just think it's like tying yourself to a tree, but it's not just as necessarily always that obvious. There are small things that do affect us, regardless if you're aware of it or not. And I think that's just the most important is being aware.
1: Yeah, I definitely agree. I think starting to look at climate change as sort of a social issue as well as an environmental issue is very important, you know, and even things you
0: Well,
1: don't.
0: one can't exist without the other, you know.
1: Yeah.
0: That's, I guess that's what it's all in the name. No Music on a Dead Planet. You know,
1: Yep.
0: if our planet's not alive and around and we can't breathe the air, we don't exist to even have social structures. So yeah, it's a lot deeper than just the surface value, and I hope people really see that.
1: Yeah, me too. Well, thank you so much for taking the time to talk to me. Unfortunately, I'll have to wrap up the interview here. And if our listeners want to learn more about the No Music on a Dead Planet campaign, or even your music as an artist, Nalani, where would you recommend sort of they go to?
0: Well, I got two songs under my old name, Monroe, but you can go to my Instagram, but I'm recording an album in Aotearoa, so I leave actually next week to do another week. But there'll be music coming out next year and I can't wait to share it with everyone.
1: Yeah, very exciting. Thank you so much. It's been wonderful to be able to chat to you today.
0: Likewise, thank you so much for having me.
1: You can also find more information about the campaign at nomusic.au or at greenmusicau on Instagram.

I'm Bella, and you're listening to Music Matters on 3CR 855 AM. You just heard Way Dynamic with their new song Officially, and before that was Wild Onions by Jesse Wells. And of course, before that was a pre-recorded interview that was done last year. So an old interview with Nalani Patero, R&B artist and also a worker at Green Music Australia, about their campaign back in 2025, No Music on a Dead Planet campaign aimed at the federal election, just asking voters to think more cautiously about who they're voting for and if it's for a greener and safer future, especially for musicians. As you would have heard during the interview, climate change back then, 2025, it hasn't changed now. It's only getting worse and harder to predict climate, how it's going to go. We're getting festivals cancelled, and the number of festivals cancelling is increasing. So I think it's something super interesting to consider as a musician or as someone who is a really big music fan, what the future of music really looks like when these conditions start to worsen. And we're already seeing these effects. So, you know, what can we do now to improve, and what can we do now to have, more sustainable future for live music? So if you're interested in what you heard, once again, you can go to greenmusic.org.au. Gonna continue on with the show. Up next, we've got Morgabor Hard Rock with Stay. And then after that, we've got a new single by Sunsick Daisy, Bitter Start. So that'll be super interesting. And in a while, we're going to have our gig guide, so don't go anywhere, because if you don't have any plans for this weekend, we got you covered. Well, to be fair, Sophie's got you covered. This is Sophie's list, and you know it's going to be a good list. And after that, we've got another interview that was pre-recorded a while ago with Annabelle Grace. We heard from her at the start of the year about one of her recent singles, Fingers Crossed. It's still her most recent single, but I also think it's such an interesting interview in terms of she kind of just started out as an artist in the industry and was seeing so much rapid success. I don't know if that's the correct word, but you know, she's seeing good things happen to her and she's putting in the work. So I think it's a super interesting interview to hear from an artist perspective. So stay tuned. 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

I'm Bella, and you're listening to Music Matters on 3CR 855 AM. You just heard Sunsick Daisy with their newest single, Bitter Start, and before that was Moggable Hard Rock with Stay. I've now got the gig guide, super excitingly. Sophie's put together an awesome gig guide, so if you're wondering what to do this week, you're not sure, don't stress, we've got you covered. Starting on Friday, Select All has a single release with guests Chamomile, Dive Down, and Gypsy Road at the Old Bar, starting 8 p.m. Following the success of their latest album, Eves, Select All is releasing their newest single, Cling to Me, on August 7th and celebrating with a very special gig at the Old Bar. Featuring a fusion of old-school grunge grit with modern shoegaze tones from Chamomile, Dive Down, and Gypsy Road, it's a night you cannot miss. TY has their single launch with Galagarth and Rosie Quartz over at Bar Open in Fitzroy at 8:30 p.m. TY is a Melbourne Nam-based synth pop and dance pop duo made up of childhood friends Ali and Sez. With over 6 years of performing together, they've built up a reputation for catchy pop hooks and energetic live shows. Performing across the local music scene and at the Grapevine Music Festival in Vic and New South Wales. They've also taken their music abroad, recording in LA and continuing to evolve their sound. After a short break, TY is back with new music, a fresh sound, and their most exciting chapter yet. Over at the Tote is The Halves as part of their Grace tour, which starts at 8 p.m. Fresh off the release of Trackstar and with more music waiting in the wings, The Halves return to the Tote upstairs for a special headline performance. Now firmly rooted in Nam after performing in Brisbane, the four-piece have spent the last few years carving out a reputation as one of the city's most exciting emerging alternative acts. Combining post-punk urgency with emotionally charged guitar work, their music thrives in the tension between chaos and catharsis. These tour dates mark the beginning of a new chapter for The Halves, who continue to push their sound into a darker, heavier, and more confrontational territory than ever before. We've got the Stimpies live also at the Tote with Wombat, the Sloppy Jalopies, and Marky Magic's Menagerie. On October 9th, the Stimpies will launch their second album, Doing Good, which builds on themes established in 2024's spirit with more maturity and depth. Across 12 tracks, Stimpies portray a gallery of faces, friends, lovers, families, and relationships, and confront the interplay, euphoria, and intensity of it all. Doing Good is a garden of shared lives enriched by local and national communities that overlap and flower into a modern Australian oral history. Project Echo, featuring Lil Chi, with Cantilever, 010, and Akuzma, will be at the Workers' Club at 7 p.m. Project Echo is an independent live music platform based in Melbourne, dedicated to showcasing emerging artists through carefully curated performances, bringing together musicians across jazz, rock, metal, R&B, fusion, and beyond. Each edition celebrates originality, musicianship, and the shared experience of live music. Over to Saturday, we've got Gunk, Girls in Punk, over at the Bogey Band Room, 7 p.m. It's a night to celebrate expression, feminism, queer joy, and pure punk attitude. After a sold-out show in June, Gunk returns this August with five of the fiercest femme punk acts taking over the Bogey Band Room to bring you a show built for headbanging, heart-thumping chaos. Body Tax with guests Notch Cut and more will be at the Old Bar at 8 p.m. They launched their new single, Infused and Confused, which reads, "I'm perfectly incapable of making myself loud and proud," sums up the song perfectly. It's about disorientating reality of telling someone you're fine while you're truly screaming internally. Blending anxious tension with abrasive guitars and uneasy rhythms, Infused and Confused drags hidden emotions into the open. Charlie Needs Braces will be at the front bar at Bar Open in Fitzroy starting 6:30 p.m. Guri Nagi sisters Charlie and Miri from Live Looping Act. Charlie Needs Braces have drawn in audiences across Australia. Their energetic musical landscapes weave together stories and language. In 2022, they came first place in the Upstate Awards and won the Archie Roach Award for Emerging Talent in 2023 through Music Victoria Awards. The two-piece have formed across Australia at several festivals, including the Share Spirit Festival, Woodford Folk Festival,
Burramatta Festival, St Kilda Festival, Queenscliff Music Festival, Port Fairy Folk Festival, the National Folk Festival, Planting Festival, Wandilligong Nut Festival, the Town Folk Festival, Clarence Jazz Festival, supported by the Teskey Brothers on their national tour with A Day on the Green in 2025, and showcased Folk Alliance International January 2026 New Orleans, USA. They've had a lot of shows, so they'd be good to catch. Rageflower will be doing their Twin Star Tour with Daisy and Matilda Pearl over at the Workers Club, 8 p.m. Step into the otherworldly universe of Rageflower, blurring the lines between alt-rock, dream pop, and art music. Rageflower creates immersive sonic worlds driven by raw emotion, bold experimentation, and cinematic energy. Following the announcement of her highly anticipated new EP, Twin Star, this national tour promises a charged and cathartic live experience for all. Xandri will be releasing their single All My Friends with special guests 7Y2, as well as Elo and the Shinkicks at the SB Basement, 6 p.m. celebrating the release of their biggest song yet, an anthemic first taste of their new pop rock era, joined by the incredible 7Y2 and Elo and the Shinkicks, a night of loud guitars, powerhouse femme-fronted bands, and of course there's a dress-up theme, it's country and western. Dust your rhinestones, sparkles, and Texas cowboy boots for a night of bootscootin' pop rock bangers. And finally, over to Sunday, we've got the Retreat Hotel at 7:30 p.m. We've got Melbourne Karaoke Big Band returns to the Retreat Brunswick. It's all live karaoke where you, yes you, get up on stage and belt out a tune backed by an all live 20-piece big band complete with backing singers. Seriously, it's a freaking free public service. In terms of facing your fears, it's right up there with swimming with sharks, wingsuiting, or giving a wedding speech with 5 minutes notice. But it's free, and with backing singers in a very supportive environment, you are guaranteed to slay. Everyone who has a crack walks out of the retreat looking 10 years younger with a new swagger in their walk. That's what the retreat wanted you to know about the event. Honestly, I'm convinced. I think I might go. That sounds so fun. You get to be like, you get to front a band basically. And it's all free. How cool. So there's a lot of events there. So you can't say you didn't go anywhere or do anything this weekend. Sophie has given you so much and so many options. There's got to be something there you enjoy. Surely something for everyone. Surely. I'm going to keep going with the music because I feel like I've done a lot of talking now and we're here for the music. So up next, we've got Meander with Hand Me Downs. I'm Bella and you're listening to Music Matters on 3CR 855 AM.

0: they're eyeing off an estate which is in perfectly good condition. It just happens to have bay views and a lot of open space.
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3: 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You would have just heard before Astari's new song Pool, which is part of their new EP, then Snake Thighs with Shoulder Pads, and before that was Meander with Hand-Me-Downs. We're going to continue on with the music. Up first we've got Platonic Sex with Not a Country Song. Just a reminder, you're listening to Music Matters.

0: I'm Bella, and you're listening to Music Matters on 3CR 855 AM. You just heard Bad Bangs with LBD, and before that was Platonic Sex with Not a Country Song. Now we've got another interview. This is another pre-recorded interview that was done at the start of the year, so it's a little older. It was with Annabelle Grace talking about her newest single, Fingers Crossed. And I think still a great interview to hear, just about, you know, starting out as a musician, the processes you go through and what you find about, what you learn about. Super interesting from that perspective. So without further ado, I won't waste any more time. This is Annabelle Grace.
1: Yes, thank you so much for coming on and doing an interview with Music Matters.
2: Oh, thank you for having me.
1: So I guess I'll just start with, so I saw that you started kind of, pursuing music, was it last year?
2: Yeah, it was like, so I'm a full-time uni student, I'm doing law and criminology, and it's heavy, and I've always loved music. And then it was, I think it was April last year, before like one of my casual shifts at work, I wrote a song, and I've always written songs, but like I wrote it with the guitar, and I was like, what if I just went in somehow, found someone that like I can record this, produce this, and just get a song out there. So I did that. I didn't tell anyone until I'd gone to the session and had like the first little demo of it. And then I just got too excited. So I told a few people and showed my parents, and they were really excited because they just had no idea that I was doing it. And yeah, I guess it just kind of made me fall in love with the idea that I can actually, I've always loved music, but it helped me realize that I can actually turn it into something tangible. And that was such an incredible feeling, like hearing your first ever little demo for the first time after just being someone who likes to play around, write songs and do music was just like such a nice feeling. And then I was like, okay, I think I'm going to keep doing this.
1: Yeah. Like it. Yeah. Like finally having like an actual piece like recorded so you can look back.
2: Yeah.
1: Yeah.
2: And realizing that you can take, because I write a lot of lyrics and do a lot of playing around and like to just write songs and play cover songs, but to be able to see that I could actually turn into an actual song, not just me playing some chords on the piano or the guitar. Like it was such a nice feeling, and being in that creative process where you can like build a song from just such a little crux of bones into its whole body was so cool.
1: Yeah. And I guess now as well, like it'd be quite a, like, cause you've got three singles out now, also a music video and also create music for a feature film. So I guess, did you expect any of this when you started, you know, going in?
2: No, I really, I truly did not. I was like, oh, because I also had absolutely no idea how all of this works, creating music, putting it out, like distribution, the social media aspect of it, like anything. It's like a learning as you go type of thing. And I think each release you learn more, every single day you learn more, especially at the very start.
1: Yeah.
2: But no, I really, it's quite crazy. And it, but I'm just trying to go with it and remember why I want to do it, which is just to be able to create the songs in their like physical form and share them, which is the main thing. But then, you know, getting an email asking me to make a little song for a feature film credit scene was pretty cool. And then I went to Brisbane for that just last month or earlier in the month and did that, which was very, very fun. And yeah, I would just randomly decide, I was like, you know what, let's make a music video. Yeah. Why not? Let's let's get all the inspirations I love and things that I enjoy and put it in for this song. Fingers crossed, which is the latest one.
1: Yeah, that's really exciting. And I think if you're, because clearly you're very passionate about making music, so I think that really shows with how far you come in just a year. So
2: yeah,
1: because
2: I think that I honestly had no intention as well when I started it.
1: Yeah.
2: And I remember my dad and my mom were joking, or no, they weren't even joking, but their dad was like, oh, like, you know, what happens if it kind of takes off and then you have to study? I was like, that it's not taking off, and it hasn't taken off, but like it's become bigger than I thought it would be. It's my nice little thing and I love it. I feel like it's all mine, which I really like. And it's kind of weird, I was thinking about it yesterday because my last name is Mackie, it's not Grace, but my middle name is Grace, so I was like, let's do Annabelle Grace because it sounds a bit nicer. Yeah. And it's kind of like, it's not an alter ego, but it's like showing this new side of myself where you can like create what you love and work on things in this different aspect to myself that I really enjoy.
1: Yeah, that's really interesting as well, because I also saw it was kind of when you were starting out, and also just in your press release, that you used to question kind of whether or not like you were good enough or your voice was pop enough to make the music you want. So I guess, have your ideas around I guess the like styles or like, you know, like kind of who you are and what you're able to create has changed over making
2: And I think, I definitely think so. And I think it grows every day and like continues to grow with the creation of more music and more songs. Because I know I used to watch a lot of The Voice. I always loved singing and always played instruments and really just loved music and was surrounded by music growing up, a lot of older music. And I just that's just kind of how my tone is. Like I don't have a big strong poppy voice, which I love to listen to, but that's not my voice. But then I've slowly come to appreciate that, you can have a kind of tonal sound or a bit more soulful, and it kind of goes with the genre which I am drawn to, which is like folk rock, like a bit of Neil Young, a bit of Mazzy Star. Like obviously I'm a bit of an alto, but I do sing soprano. I just haven't done it much yet in my songs because I think that's a bit scary. But I am recording. I'm going in the studio on Friday to record a new song, start recording, which is very exciting. So I'm really excited just to kind of throw myself in the deep end and play around with as much as I can and kind of explore more. But it definitely adds a lot of confidence and makes you believe in your abilities a bit more when you can actually hear something that you've created instead of just thinking. Because a lot of people can sing, but then I've also come to realize that's just a part of it. Like obviously you've got to have a bit of a voice or something, but at the end of the day, it's the music, it's the meaning, it's the intention, and at the end, like the passion, you've got to actually want to do it. And I love my music, so.
1: Yeah, for sure. And I think sometimes like there is, I don't know if maybe it's an expectation or it's this, there's this kind of like view of kind of like what pop music's supposed to sound like or what it's supposed to be like. But I think it's great as well that you've got your own style and you've kind of made it your own in a way.
2: Yeah, and I'm still like I don't even know necessarily what like my sound is, which when I started, because my three songs are very different, and after I did that, I was like, oh, was that a mistake? Should I have chosen like kind of one sound? But at the end of the day, I'm just still learning how this whole process works and how I can fit my voice and sound into my songs that I'm creating. So it's like a stepladder process where I'm just learning bit by bit because fingers crossed was a little bit more poppy. I wanted to try and explore how that would sound, and I enjoyed that. Pulse of Face, my first one, is obviously very like old folk indie rock, which I really enjoy. And then Throne was a bit of an in-between where a bit of like a ballad, semi synth, semi pop as well. But it's so fun to just play around and see what you can do. And I kind of have no idea. Like I've written the song that I'm recording on Friday just on piano, and it's a very like right now, it's like a Carole King kind of ballad. But at the end of the day, it's so exciting because I can imagine it becoming anything that I want it to. So we'll just see how it pans out.
1: No, that is really exciting. And I like the idea of kind of just playing around with different sounds and different styles. Like, not really, like, you still have your own sound, but you're kind of sticking to like what, like, in a way, kind of like what makes it like yours, if that makes sense.
2: Like I don't want to like try and replicate anyone else's sound. It's kind of like I draw inspiration from like the music that raised me, and then also things that I just enjoy and connect with. And then I think that automatically just kind of applies.
1: I was also going to say as well, I really want to talk about this new song that you've got coming up. But you've also, your latest one, fingers crossed, because you released your first music video alongside that. And it was super interesting. I thought the 70s theme was super cool, super interesting. I was just wondering kind of what was the reasoning behind kind of the 70s style for it?
2: Well, I've always been like music-wise, fashion-wise, and everything fascinated by that period. And I remember being very young and being shown Austin Powers. I know it's more 60s, but I was just like infatuated. And then I watched Movie Nights and oh no, it was Boogie Nights and then Almost Famous. And all those movies just really like I loved just I rewatched them all the time because music, that's like when music to me was just like exploding and it created like how we have sound now. Like without that, who knows what music would be like. But then, yeah, I kind of just, I knew in my mind I wanted to create this like 60s, 70s house. There'd be someone in it. I'd be playing around in all these different little outfits. And I went on Depop and Facebook Marketplace and like found all the little things myself. And I drove like an hour and a half out of Melbourne to get like the Hoover in it because I was like, I need a Hoover. I need a Hoover. And it was supposed to just be like a bit of like an homage and nod to that time period because I just love it so much. Like it, and it was just so fun to create. And we shot it, we made, like made it. It wasn't shot on film, but it had that film appearance and it was just so much fun. I just wanted to do exactly that and we created it and it was such a good experience.
1: Yeah, no, I love that. So it's kind of just a homage to like the kind of era of music that you kind of love and where you kind of.
2: Like an homage and nod to that time period because I just love it so much. Like it.
1: Yeah.

0: And then I guess so I'm also interested because like you kind of said before, and I guess you kind of touched on this, but it is maybe a bit of a more like lighter and playful style for the track. But listening to it, the lyrics are still quite like raw and like reflective. It's very much, I feel like a breakup song a little bit. So I was wondering what kind of like inspired the more lighter tones for this track in particular.
1: I thought like, yeah, you're right, because the lyrics are, when I first wrote it, it was a bit of a slower song and it worked really well. But then I was like, okay, what if I just, then I moved to the guitar, because I find if I write something on the piano, it automatically just becomes more mellow. Then I moved to the guitar and it fastened up a little bit. And I just thought it was interesting because, yeah, the lyrics are riddled with a lot of meaning. It's a bit of a breakup song. It's a bit about not betrayal, but the metaphor of having your fingers crossed. It's like, obviously, is on the nose and speaks what it's about. And I just thought it'd be fun to just make the song in contrast sound lighthearted so that you can still have an emotional song that people can relate to and that I can relate to, but then it's a happy little, you can scream it out with your mates and it can be a bit of fun. Like, I think a lot of the current, it's not, I'm not like pop girly, but a lot of the pop beautiful songs that are out there, they really do that well, where they take kind of anger or wit and they play with it and make it something that you can still be angry about and you can scream it out in your car, but it's still kind of reflective and makes you feel lighter after doing that. So I wanted to just do a little bit of a crossover.
0: Yeah, nice. I can definitely hear that in the song. So you said as well you're going into the studio Friday to record a new song, so new stuff for 2026. Can we expect a bit more of like kind of similar vibes to the old songs, or like I know you said it was a bit more Carole King inspired, but yeah, what can we expect from new songs in 2026?
1: Well, I am, yeah, I'm thinking of hopefully alongside uni collating a few more songs so I can have an EP and potentially release that, which is like crazy to think because I just started off not even this time last year yet thinking I just want to make a song, and now to have a potential EP of like six or seven songs is incredible and so exciting. But yeah, I don't know which direction. I think a bit of a mix between everything, but I love music when, you know, you can hear all the different aspects and really find the little in-between things, like that to some people's ear, they absolutely won't hear it, but to other people, it will really stick out. And I love that, like in when someone comes up to me and says, oh, I really like this part. It's such a little minute thing that we recorded and did in the studio. And I thought, no one will notice, but I appreciate it. And someone else appreciates it. And I love the sound of, because Porcelain Face obviously had a bit of a big band sound to it. So I kind of am chasing that sound of as if I'm singing with a band in that kind of era, and it's really full, but then also capitalizing on the vocals and really nice harmonies. So I think I'll explore that, and it will build the song from the piano. We'll build it up for that one specifically that I'm testing and playing around with on Friday. And I'll just keep writing and seeing what else I can come up with. But I say a bit of a mix between upbeat, more lighthearted, but maybe some nods to like an Oasis feel. I truly am inspired by the Beatles as well. So a bit of Beatles in there, a bit of Mazzy, a bit of Neil. I don't know. I'm just, it's so fun because there's no restraints on what I can and can't do, which makes it so exciting.
0: I think
1: But
0: that's
1: I
0: a good
1: love it.
0: thing because you're really taking it and making your own. And I love how it's kind of inspired by all those like timeless artists as well, like the Beatles. So it's a bit like it's still like indie pop, but it's got like a very like older, like timeless kind of feel to it, which I love.
1: Yeah, that's what I wanted to chase because I don't think I would suit that really. Well, I mean, you can make something sound more modern, you know, you can do all the levels and the EQ and stuff when you're mixing and mastering, but like that's not what I'd listen to it and just be like, this isn't really me, is it? Like that's not what I sound like or how I feel with the song. So I think that it complements really well as well with the lyrics, because I do write lyrics often that don't gloss over things. They're a bit of like a diary entry and they are quite raw, especially with Throne. After I wrote that, I was like, okay, well, now I don't have to worry about what people necessarily think or how much I'm putting into my lyrics, because I kind of just, that was like a very like confessional or looking into myself song. And then I didn't really realize until afterwards, because I write it and then you record it and you're just focusing on recording the song. And then afterwards, I was listening to it and I was like, oh, people are gonna.

0: interpret these lyrics and actually understand them. And I was like, that's fine.
1: Yeah.
0: That's good. It's quite refreshing to do that.
1: No, and I think it's great as well because when you put a song out there, it kind of comes open for interpretation from other people and kind of how they relate to it specifically as well, which
0: Yeah.
1: is always fun seeing, I think.
0: It's really fun. Also, it's really funny when people misunderstand lyrics because in
1: Yeah.
0: Fingers Crossed, it's a faster song. So it was, there's a lyric and it's like, for you to leave me in the bends, as in Radiohead, the bends, or the bends when you go underwater and you get dizzy. And then one of my friends texted me, they were like, who drives a Mercedes Benz? I was like, I like that take. I like that take. And it works. So that's
1: Yeah.
0: fun. But that made me laugh.
1: That is a bit more fun.
0: Yeah.
1: And I guess so for finally, I guess, yeah, you've come all this way from a year. So I guess do you kind of have like maybe a different like hope or kind of like something you want to achieve as like the artist you kind of want to be or something you see for your future as an artist?
0: Yeah, I think that I haven't actually done any live shows or music so far. I've had opportunity to, but I've kind of just been focused on, I don't want to overwhelm myself and I want to just create. But then at the same time, I'm really drawn to that. And then after going to Brisbane and singing in a room with five people, mic'd, hearing exactly my vocals in their rawest form, I was like, you know what, this, I should do this. But it's just a lot to balance. But I am really, really passionate about hopefully doing that this year and starting to begin that and, you know, release and build slowly an EP, but not rushing it. Like, I don't want to make one just for the sake of making one. I want the songs to kind of just come to me and then be like, oh, I really want to record. I really want to do that and put that one in there.
1: Yeah.
0: I'd say just building it up.
1: Yeah, no, fair enough. Well, that's excited. I'm excited for your 2026 and all you've got to come.
0: Yeah.
1: And thank you so much for doing this interview. We're going to play your song Fingers Crossed up next, but do you want to introduce it yourself?
0: Ooh.
1: Yeah,
0: Okay, if you're in a car, I suggest you put your windows down. I hope the sun is shining and sit back and enjoy. Get your bit of wit and humor and excitement out and just let yourself fall into the song.

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So go show it some love. You can go find her on socials at Annabelle Grace, and you can also go and check out the song on Bandcamp or any streaming services. It's called Fingers Crossed. We're nearing the end of Music Matters. In fact, we're kind of at the end. Thank you so much for listening and tuning into the show today. If there's anything you missed or you wanted to go back and check out, you can go to our website, 3cr.org.au, and you can go to our page, Music Matters. We have all of our playlists for each and every show there, as well as a playback version of all the shows, so you can catch up on anything you need if you missed. You can also check us out on Facebook and Instagram at 3CR Music Matters. That's where you can find out who we'll be interviewing for the week, or if we've got anything exciting coming up, which we always do. Joe and Mars always plan some super, super exciting shows, so get ahead of the curve while you can and check it out. To leave us off, I thought, why not play the song? It's called Falling Slowly by Glenn Hansard and Makita Erglovia. It's actually part of I wouldn't say old movie, but a movie from a while ago called Once. And it's kind of a musical film. It's really sweet. So yeah, I hope you enjoy it. And stay tuned for next week. We're here every Friday, 12 to 2 p.m.

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1: Golden Gate Park isn't just for kiddies, Tom. 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I come here mostly because of the zoo.
0: Ruin my studs.
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1: 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You got the picture. A face covered and feet that aren't. 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
3: 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I'm Nick and I'll be standing in for Matt today, playing a selection of tracks from 1982 to the present, starting off with Weird Omen with The Goat, and it's from their 7-inch on Get Hip from 2017.
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From the UK, The Fallen Leaves with Stay. So 7-inch on Spin Out from 2023, and the band features Robert Simmons on guitar. He was an original member of Subway Sect. At the beginning of this set, we had Weird Omen, then The Trods with Angular Velocity. A 7-inch EP, We Mean You No Harm, on Stanton Park Records from 1982. And they were followed by The Turns with Doorman. That's a 7-inch on Hypnotic Bridge from 2021. We then had The Hellbores with Lion, a 7-inch various release on Fantastic Mess Records, an EP, from 2022. We now go on to Shadow Show with Baba Yaga.

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From the UK, Quant with Play With Mary, a 7-inch on Detour from 97. The first four tracks of this set were all brand new releases on French label Rogue Records, starting off with Shadow Show from the US with Baba Yaga. And that was followed by the Wrong Society from Hamburg with Misery Has Got Me Down. And then we had from the UK, the Embrooks with Terry and Julie. And that was followed by the Woggles from the US with Slippin' Out. We now go on to the A-Bones with Arms Snowed, a 7-inch on Norton from 1991.

The Indication with Yes I Do, a 7-inch on Screaming Apple from 2002. At the beginning of this set we had the A-Bones, followed by Lord Rochester with Up Helly A, a 7-inch EP entitled Shetland Sessions on Saturno Records from 2016. And they've just been playing in Australia. And they were followed by the Headcoats Sect, One Ugly Child, a 7-inch on Damaged Goods from 2022. And then we had the Beat Pack with A Fog Is Lifting, a 7-inch on State from 2016. We now go on to the Sires with High and Mighty from their 7-inch EP Twist from 1996.

The Element 79 with Upstairs, a 7-inch on Twist from 95. We started this set with the Sires, then the Brood with I Need You There, a 7-inch on Get Hip from 88. And then we had the Space Agency with Purple Power, a 7-inch on Market Square Records from 2013. Then from the UK, The Morning After with Driving Me Insane, a 7-inch on For Monsters Records from 1995. We now go on to the Thunderbeats with New Morning, a 7-inch on Otitis Media from 2020.

The Monsters with I Want You, a 7-inch on Scrooge Records from 2011, and that's the Gurs mix. We started this set with the Thunderbeats, then the E-Types with 1,000 Times a Day, a 7-inch on Snap Records from 2020. Then from the UK, Sharp Class with I've Got It Coming, a 7-inch on Heavy Soul from 2023. Then the Green Telescope with Thinking About Today, say a 7-inch EP on A Glimpse from 1986. Then from the Netherlands, Fleur with Continuerons Marche Ensemble. That's a 7-inch on Soundflat from this year, 2024. We now go on to Transistors with Free Electricity, a 7-inch on Young Soul Rebels from 2004.

Proprietor of Sons of Alpha Centauri. This is Will from Carver to Burn, West Virginia. Thanks for joining your call. Hopefully we can chat about some of the things that you mentioned in your letter. I'll try to get

0: Yep, you're on In Your Face here on Smith Street, here on 3CR with James. I'm joined by Cassandra Hart and Rob Lloyd, who have a fabulous show starting in early August called William Shakespeare's Reservoir Dogs. Yeah, what a great title, guys.
1: It does what it says on the tin. We like to create theatre that gives you exactly what is offered on the title.
0: What is offered, Cassandra?
2: So basically, like Rob said, it's what's written on the tin. We have taken Tarantino's 1992 film and it's been converted to a stage show that we perform in the style of Shakespeare based in Elizabethan England.
0: Wow. Rob, what's it like directing it?
1: So much fun. This is like part three of our Shakespeare pop culture mashup trilogy. So as a company, we premiered a show written by Keith Gow, Aussie and local playwright, which was Shakespeare's Aliens. So we took the film Aliens, starring Sigourney Weaver, and turned that into a Shakespearean epic. Then we did a script from The Coincidence Man in Toronto, Canada, which was Shakespeare's Ghostbusters. And we wanted to close off our trilogy with a tragedy. And there's nothing more tragic than a gangster's plot to steal jewels going wrong. So we're doing William Shakespeare's Reservoir Dogs. And this one's a lot different because we're getting away from what I like to call my gimmicks as a director, with sort of like puppets or sets and costumes that sort of like resemble the films. This is all about the actors playing these characters, so stripping it right back to, you know, human connection and bringing out the drama of the movie, but now on stage, and heightening it with Shakespearean dialogue written by our fabulous playwright Steve Hopley.
0: So that scene in Reservoir Dogs where the guy's singing along to Stuck in the Middle with You, that always has kind of, you know, stuck with me. What do you do with that?
2: Rob has done some very clever direction with that. A big part of what we want to do in the show is... you want the audience to feel uncomfortable when somebody's getting the absolute crap beaten out of them, but we don't need them to see that for that to happen. So Rob's done some really clever staging with that. What we have also done is, obviously, the film has an incredible 70s soundtrack. We have a live bardcore band.
0: Wow.
2: All of those.

0: the songs are played by a live bardcore band. Instead of the DJ on the radio, we have Key William, who is a bard, Chloe Towan, who's also our musical director. She leads that song, Stuck in the Middle with You, and basically kind of helps guide the audience through the torment that Sir Blonde inflicts on our officer.
1: Mm.
2: The last time I saw you both on stage was another Shakespearean theme, the Macbeths.
0: We've kind of typecast ourselves, I think.
2: What's going on with Shakespeare?
1: Shakespeare's pretty good, isn't he? He's a pretty good playwright that sort of like, you know, connects with the human condition even, you know, 500 years after his time. And, you know, I love connecting the stories, the characters, the beautiful turns of phrase of Bill, and putting it in a modern setting and sort of like flipping it around and looking at how we are now as humans and how we haven't really changed that much in 500 years. We may have, you know, cars and mobile phones and TikTok.
0: Have TikTok?
1: I've heard of TikTok, and I have a watch that TikToks. Yep. I'm very young. Connecting with the young people, James. But yeah, the themes of and the issues and the emotions of William Shakespeare is just so constant and modern and so fresh and relevant. And I just love exploring every aspect of that in what I do. And I haven't done it for such a long time. I did a little bit of it in high school, a little bit at uni. And for such a long time, I was focusing on comedy and all that type of stuff. So it's a good thing now to, you know, the tail end of my 40s to explore William Shakespeare and his connection with today.
2: You're on the stage as one of the actors. What might we see you doing on the stage?
0: I am taking on the role of Sir White, so the role that Harvey Keitel did an incredible job of. I'm basically the dog who tries to keep everything together and tries to keep it cool and just tries their darndest to hold it together and is probably the biggest... Would he be a fool or a clown, Rob? Has he got a coxcomb?
1: I believe he doesn't have a coxcomb, but yes, his loyalty towards to certain characters goes beyond the point of being anything other than foolish.
0: I mean, zero spoilers here, you know, if you haven't seen the film. I mean, we are pretty loyal to it in Stephen's script. But yeah, basically I get to kind of drive a lot of the early scenes in the show, and I'm there kind of right at the end as well when the demise of all happens. So it's kind of, yeah, it's almost like Sir White and my producer role are probably quite akin, I would say, to each other.
2: So you're producing the show as well.
0: Yeah,
2: wow.
0: Rob and I co-produce.
2: That is such a juxtaposition, you know, being an actor and the producer. Yeah. So you wanted that role. You wanted to be Harvey.
0: Well, yes, I did, yes. This is our second time taking the show out for a spin. We did present it for the first time back in 2024. So we're really pleased to be able to get it to appear on a stage again and for a two-week run this time as well, which is incredible.
1: At Theatre Works,
0: yeah. Which is great. With the original season, we held the auditions, and you know, there's a few characters. I was also interested in Sir Blonde, because who doesn't want to, you know, do a bit of torture on stage? but I think, I feel a lot more connected to the role of Sir White, and you know, trying to step into Harvey's shoes a little bit.
1: And Cass is able to balance that wearing of two hats, so producer hat and actor hat. So at a certain point in the evening when we're doing a show, she, you know, the announcement is made that, you know, the producer hat is going off and the actor hat is going back on. So
0: an actor prepares.
1: An actor prepares by removing an imaginary hat.
0: Yeah.
2: Rob, I mean, you've been on the stage so much. How challenging is it being the director and not acting?
1: It's really liberating. It's really exciting to sit back and have these actors you've been working with for so long and exploring these characters. And this is a heavy text. It can be seen as a fundamentally silly idea or a little cute idea, but the driving storyline is quite an intense one to explore, and it's quite emotionally draining. And with our first season, it was very draining connecting to the truth of it, because if it isn't played for truth, there's no point in doing it. If you make fun of what's going on, you take away any type of connection you can make with the audience. So I love watching that experience and sitting up the back as a director seeing how the audience respond, how they respond to the music being played, how they respond to certain characters, you know, giving up their respect, giving up their dignity, the clashes that come about, and ultimately the tragedy at the end. Watching that from behind as the audience are a part of it, that's why we love theater. That's why theater is so crucial. It's one of those last fundamental ways of expressing yourself creatively through drama, through performance, in such an immediate fashion. You can hear that response, you can hear that gasp, you can hear that laugh, you can hear that cry, the sob, whatever comes out. And to watch that from a director's point of view is so liberating. So you can watch it from the outside, as opposed to the responsibility of you being on that stage. You are so caught up in that moment, you can't really absorb the whole broad picture of what's being achieved or created. So being able to do that from the outside is so liberating. That's why I've been doing so much more directing within the last 10 years or so. I love that feeling, and I've been chasing it for about a decade.
2: Cassandra, how differently do you interpret William Shakespeare's Reservoir Dogs the second time around? Like, how is it different?
0: I think we've just gotten, you know, we're, for the most part, so we've most of our team has come back. We have had to recast a couple of roles with people not being able to come back. So the wonderful thing about this is we've got more time now because we've done the show once. We've done all of that pre-preparation. We just get to, in the rehearsal room, explore a little bit more and find different avenues or ways that our characters may deal with the situation or may not. And Rob ran a really fun rehearsal a couple of nights ago, where we kind of just threw caution to all of the blocking that we have. And Rob just kind of set up the space and was like, just do your scenes. And, you know, I would be in a scene where I would be kind of distanced from somebody. We were sat face to face on chairs, and what you can discover from your character just by being placed in a different position with the person you're interacting with and that other actor and character that you're talking to, it's amazing how much, no matter how many times you do a show, that you will always find something new. I remember there was a point, we did our first show, Shakespeare Aliens, three times, and there was a time, I think in the second season, where I think we were on maybe show five of that run, and there was a moment where I played Ripley in that one, and I was saying goodbye to Newt to go and get in my load lifter, and this massive wave of emotion just came over me because I'm like, for Ripley, this could be the last time she ever sees Newt. That had never hit before, and that would have been show 11 of doing that show. So it's like every time you do the show, each and every night, something different's always going to come out, because especially when you're present with the other people on stage, because people, like, actors' emotions are different, so the way that they interpret their character and the delivery that you're going to get shifts and changes. And I think that's the exciting thing about live theatre as well, you know, as opposed to doing screen work, is that live theatre is living and breathing every night. No two shows are ever the same, and that's why we love it. And
2: do you find that you're going through a bit of an emotional metamorphosis at the moment, you know, because you've got this really full-on character that you're playing in this full-on production of Reservoir Dogs with a Shakespearean kind of element through the whole thing? Is it affecting you emotionally?
0: Thankfully, I'm able to kind of keep Cass and White a little bit separate. The closer you get to a production, particularly when you're in a production role as well, there's a lot of things to think about. But I try and make it a point to, rehearsals are rehearsals, shows are shows. You detach, you self-care, and you go and you do it all again. But that time when you're away from the theatre, you're away from rehearsal, that's cast time. And there's not a disconnect, there's always a connect, because every character you play, there's some element of yourself within it. But just being mindful of that self-care that comes with performing an emotionally intense role or show. And we're kind of lucky that, you know, I like to think that Rob and I provide a really safe space for all of our performers in our company to be able to do that. And I know that Rob does for me. So, yeah, I'm doing good.
2: Rob, give us the details for William Shakespeare's Reservoir Dogs.
1: All right, this is the money side of things right now, James. If we could put more money into community radio like 3CR, that would be wonderful. 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So yes, William Shakespeare's Reservoir Dogs will be at Theatre Works from the 5th of August to the 15th of August, 7:30 at Theatre Works in St Kilda, the legendary Theatre Works. 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And if you use the promo code CRYHAVOC, you get 20% off your tickets.
2: Rob Lloyd and Cassandra Hart, it has been wonderful to chat with you at 3CR. Thank you so much for coming in.
0: Thank you so much for having us.
1: You're a legend, James.
3: 3CR.
2: And, yep, William Shakespeare's Reservoir Dogs has opened at Theatre Works in St Kilda. And I am out of here. Up real soon, Jacob and Mercedes with a Friday rave. But taking us out is Lucinda Williams from her album Stories from a Rock and Roll Heart. This track's called This Is Not My Town.

0: It's 5 o'clock on Friday afternoon. My name's Jacob.
1: Well, I must be Mercedes then. And we're on Community Radio 3CR with Friday Rave. Okay, that's right. I'm Mercedes. Well, actually, I'm Jacob. And I'm Jacob. We're in the studio. Yeah, that's right. You could have a birthday today and be as old as I am.
0: Yeah, you heard that right, folks.
1: We're both in the studio today, which is the first time this has happened for a long time.
0: Yeah, I know.
1: Yeah, so it's good. We've got a lot to say. Mm-hmm. We've got a lot to say. So buckle in, put on your Tupperware underpants, because it's going to be a bumpy ride.
0: It is going to be a bumpy ride indeed, but that's what we're like when we're back in the studio.
1: You're on Community Radio 3CR, broadcasted at you at 855 on your old school AM dial through 3CR Digital, through all the W's at 3cr.org.au, maybe through your surveillance helicopter in the sky, the Preston ceiling fan, or maybe through your favourite podcast client, however you are. We're going to talk about Hiroshima Day, but we're going to start with Hiroshima Day, because Hiroshima Day was yesterday. Nagasaki Day is coming up, of course, on Sunday. And as we spoke about last year's Hiroshima Day episode, most of the uranium used in the Manhattan Project came from the Democratic Republic of the Congo, a mine called Shinkobli, down near the bottom, the border with Zambia. I'm going to go through, because we've got a lot to say. And in the scramble for Africa in the middle 19th century, the Congo was granted Belgium, and it was a personal fiefdom of King Leopold II, who ran what is probably amongst the most brutal regimes in history. Now, that's saying a lot, but I stand by it. One of the most brutal regimes in history for the extraction of rubber. But it wasn't just rubber. Congo also had a small but very pure uranium reserve, which amongst other uses was ceramic glazes. But anyway, where do I go? As an example of its purity, the average ore from Roxby Downs is less than 1% uranium. The average ore coming from Shinkolobwe was more than 60% uranium.
0: Far out.
1: That's the difference, right? Mm. So when word started getting out about the possibilities of a nuclear bomb, the Nazis went in and stole all the Congolese uranium that was in Belgium. And there were secret US operations to take the ore out of the Congo and all the rest of it. It didn't really come to much. But in the meantime, the boss of the Belgian mining company, a bloke named Edgar Senghier, smuggled half of the mine stockpile, about 1,200 tonnes, to secret warehouses in Manhattan, New York. The Manhattan Project. Mm. And because it was there, they got the Manhattan Corp of Engineers to look after it. So the Manhattan Project. When the US had started looking for uranium, they already had it there. And we know what they did with the bombs. Little boy, fat man, dropped on Japan 82 years ago in what is now widely regarded as a racist-based attack on a people whose government was already in the process of negotiating a surrender. They knew that. However many times you hear the nuclear bombing of Japan saves years of war, it was blatant bullshit. It was a decision by America to demonstrate its power, not to Japan, but to the USSR. And so start the Cold War the day World War II ended. Mm. Just keep on going, the war economy.
0: Continuous wars. That's...
1: So while there are many different issues associated, and Truman knew that, he admitted it. While there are many different issues, I talk about a different one every year, whether it's waste, fallout, militarism, the complex or whatever. This year I want to talk again about the African connection and resource exploitation, because it's still happening, folks. Let's face it, no one in the US or the UK gave a shit about the Congo being exploited by Belgium until they found a use for its uranium, you know. And I plan to go on to say that the Congo doesn't export uranium anymore because the mine was exhausted. But this arvo, I thought I'd, as I was talking to Mercedes about it, I thought I'd better check that fact, and I found, surprise, surprise, a week-old report of undocumented uranium exports taken place for the last 20-odd years. 2,000 to 5,000 metric tons of the shit, or enough for about 1,000 medium-sized nuclear warheads. Undocumented because it co-occurs with cobalt as an ore. And while it's possible for the two minerals to be separated before export, they normally are, the decision was made not to.
0: Yes.
1: So they provided a not quite illegal, yet not quite legal, uranium export industry.
0: Well, and this is what the mechanism set up here. The mineral sands mined out at Donald already has an offtake agreement for the uranium byproduct.
1: Crazy.
0: Yeah.
1: You know, these Congolese, I've got to say, when the military needed rubber, they had the rubber. When they needed uranium, they had the uranium. Now the world needs cobalt, coltan and lithium. And guess where the biggest deposits of them are, you know? You'd be forgiven for thinking that according to the stated precepts of capitalist economics, the Congo would be one of the richest bloody countries in the world instead of the poorest.
0: Mm.
1: Maybe they missed out in the oil boom. I don't know. But let's not forget about the diamonds. But not yet. So the uranium, some of it's going to China. But now the DRC has announced about 6 months ago, 4 months ago, the formation of Paramilitary Mining Guard, PMG, to safeguard critical mineral mines and supply chains. And this has been funded to the tune of $100 million by the UAE and the USA. And not just...
0: By the UAE and the USA.
1: Yeah.
0: Paramilitaries.
1: Yeah, the two U's.
0: Yeah.
1: The US and the UAE and the US militaries will be running it. And I mean, fair enough after all, because the mines don't actually belong to the DRC. The resources don't belong to the people of the DRC. They belong to the Western corporations as represented by the United States and the UAE. So we're about to see what I reckon. This is a very important point. It's going to be the first dual military system within a country.
0: Mm.
1: An underfunded national military, which has never had any chance of even combating terrorist organisations in its own borders, partly because they're funded by the UAE, and a paramilitary with military war powers for the sole purpose of protecting commercial supply chains paid for, managed and orchestrated by foreign powers. This is what we have now. This is the next level of capitalism. Now, it puts... you know, the AFP's AUKUS task force division in a different light. But then we're a first world country, a white first world country, a white English-speaking first world country nonetheless, and not even a suckhole like Albanese would agree to something like an American paramilitary here, at least not willingly. But that's by the by. Right, now the DRC not only have extensive cobalt, uranium, lithium and coltan, but copper. The three T's, titanium, tantalum, and tin, and as well gold. And let's not forget about the diamonds. Australia has about a 2% stake of the Congo mining industry, so it's probably fair that we're involved in the new paramilitary force because we're looking after our own shit. Not directly, because we're way too woke to do something like that, but though through things like ex-Australian SAS soldiers who run the UAE military. I mean, it's not just the main man whose name escapes me at the moment. Oh, God, whatever. But
0: we talked about him a couple of weeks ago.
1: Dozens of ex-SAS military are running all the different divisions of the UAE military with our government's approval. And Mike Hindmarsh, his name was. And through the UAE and the USA being our two largest military export customers, we're providing the weapons that's going to be doing this, and of course AUKUS and the Five Eyes that will see Australian troops serving with the US in all theatres, including AFRICOM, and will probably be the staging point for all US activities because of our access to the Indian Ocean. And the Five Eyes will continue to use their Pine Gap facility to do whatever the fuck it wants to, from targeting information to actual missile operation and communications interception, to do, let's face it, whatever they can to ensure the DRC remains a friendly place for the world's wealthiest, nastiest people to extract whatever they need and to hell with any vague and useless concepts of things like human rights.
0: Mm. And I guess, you know, thinking about the National Defence Authorization Act
1: Absolutely.
0: In the US now that is now interoperable with Israel.
1: Interoperable with Israel. Get on to Israel in a sec. And we've been doing it for a long time, by the way. In July 1960, as soon as DRC had independence, William Burden, US ambassador to Belgium, wrote a telegram home to the State Department that read, in part, and I quote, "Only prudent, therefore, to plan on basis that Lubumba government threatens our vital interests in Congo and Africa generally. A principal objective of our political and diplomatic action must therefore be to destroy the Lubumba government as now constituted. At the same time, we must find or develop another horse to back." Within a year, Congo's first independent president, Patrice Lumumba, after at least three failed US assassination attempts, including blowing him up and poisoning him, eventually he was shot by a Belgian firing squad and his body thrown into a shallow grave. And the US's other horse, recognised CIA operative Joseph Mobutu, entered all kinds of deals with the US companies for resource exploitation. But it's okay, because they weren't doing it as a colony of nasty Belgium. They were doing it as an independent nation. In their own right. And on it goes. But did someone mention the diamonds? On a previous Friday rave, we went into details about Israel's role in the Congo diamond industry and how it initially funded the Zionist movement that funded the Nakba and now in part funds the ongoing genocide of Palestine. You can't make this shit up. Do your own searches. Not nutjob YouTube channels, but recognised academic searches. Go into Google Scholar and type in Congo diamond industry, Israel, and you'll see where the money flows and how it all works. The ongoing genocide of Congolese people is fueling the ongoing genocide of Palestine. All right, they are interlinked.
0: Mm-hmm.
1: And let's face it, it's not even just the Democratic Republic of the Congo. The UAE, with its Aussie weapons and mercenaries, are behind the RSF, that's the Rapid Support Force. Their ongoing genocide of Sudanese people in the Darfur region.
0: Mm-hmm.
1: The US, that's Sudan. The US has so far launched 77 airstrikes this year alone on Somalia. And why?
0: Mm.
1: Well, the same reason they're backing Eritrean incursions into Ethiopia. And Israel and Taiwan have recognised a breakaway pseudo-state of Somaliland, and the US has greatly increased its presence in Djibouti to ensure the Red Sea remains friendly to Western shipping and does not become a shit show like the Persian Gulf. And the UAE then looks after the Yemeni side of the Red Sea. The UAE and Saudi Arabia hitting them from the land side, the US hitting them, and Israel, which is now going to have military bases in Somaliland,
0: yes,
1: hitting them across the Red Sea. So while we watch the genocide take place in Palestine, and we should also start looking closer at who Australia and its mates are killing in East Africa to pay for it all. Because as I pointed out, way back when the Ukraine war started, Western wars are about trade routes and about geopolitical control. Just like the Hiroshima and Nagasaki bombs 80 years ago was more about threatening the USSR than any real concern about ending a war with Japan sooner, to understand the wars in Palestine, Lebanon, Syria, not to mention the Ukraine, we should look at the need to maintain geopolitical edge in resource-rich areas of Africa, which are easiest to exploit. Against Chinese influence in East Africa, where we're seeing genocides take place on a regular basis, and about the Russian influence in the Sahel that has seen half a dozen coups in the last few years. That's what it's about.
2: The revolution in Rojava is a beacon of hope for the world, putting direct democracy and feminism into practice on a broad scale. 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NESS is a 3CR supporter.
0: And while we're on talking about the UAE. There's recently been, and it's, as Jake mentioned, the UAE is one of Australia's largest defence export customers. Just recently, when was it? It was back in June.
1: Yep.
0: The EOS, Electro-Optic Systems, Canberra-based counter-drone, well, they market themselves as a counter-drone company anyway.
1: Weapons fuckers, I like to call them. Weapons fuckers.
0: Secured a US $124 million order for the Slinger counter-drone remotes weapon system. And that's going to be supplied to a company called Generation 5 Holding.
1: Now, Generation 5, I just want to mention them for a second before we get into it. This is a new type of company that's happening. And we saw it, for example, with ASDAM, the Australian Sovereign Defence and Advanced Manufacturing company that makes parts for the F-35. And the way I say it's similar is that that was started by blokes Bill Ferris and Joe Straczynski, who were finance spots, personally connected with the Australian government, ex-heads of the Opera House Trust, SBS, all the rest of it. These are the people at all the soirees and dinner parties. These same people there, and they started this defence company that's making money out of the F-35s. The same class of people in AMDI UAE who were on the boards of all the government organisations, who were the arts funders, who were the blah, blah, blah, blah, blah, blah, have started a thing called Gen 5 to reshape the future. I'm reading from their website here, of security through disruptive innovation, advanced systems engineering, and share strategic capability development. So that's just who they are.
0: Who they are. And of course, ASDAM, if you're a regular listener to A Friday Rave, you will know is wholly owned by CPE Capital. I don't know if you that, and that's the name of it. And this is the finance class, or you know, they're getting into now capital funds and venture capital funds investing into defence, because that's where the money is.
1: Yeah, and they've always made money out of defence, of course, but it's an extra step when companies that are just finance houses start weapons companies.
0: Yes. Yeah. Yes. Exactly. Now this deal is for the EOS R400 Slinger. It's a remote weapon system. And this was the very same weapon system. Now, there are a few variations, but it all falls under the, you know, they have a counter UAV variation, a remote weapon system, but they're all kind of in, I'm going to use the Australian government's term, interchangeable with each other. So this was the same weapon system that was pictured in January 2025 at the demonstration, a firing demonstration, with five top Israeli defence leaders. Now, some great sleuthing in the EOS financials by the good folks at Declassified Australia highlighted that a large sale that at the time of the reporting back in January last year, that a large sale had been made to Israel and was in the process of being finalised at the time. And this would account for the drop. I kind of went into their financials today, would account for the, there was a $50 million drop in their numbers for the following financial year. So that sale finalised, I guess you could say. And this deal, this US$124 million deal with the UAE, one of these weapon systems, one R400 Slinger, is around about the $1.6 million mark. So when you think about how, you know, I think, what, 100 million, we'll get about 60 of them, give or take.
1: It's a lot of money to kill the poorest people on the planet.
0: Indeed. So this is not the first time that EOS has announced a sale to the Middle East. EOS quarterly report of April that was released in April this year highlighted that a March 2nd sale valued at $17 million for Slinger R400 remote weapon system to a Middle Eastern government which is part of the Gulf Cooperation Council. So that narrows it down to either Bahrain, Kuwait, Oman, Qatar, Saudi Arabia or the UAE. Now, not 2 weeks later, on the 12th of March, EOS announced a $64 million contract for a Slinger counter-drone remote weapon system with a Middle East customer that, this is a quote, requested that EOS do not disclose the customer identity due to national security considerations, end quote. It also highlighted that the sale was to what they call an established customer country in the Middle East And that customer is a large, established defence prime contractor with several large-scale government and export contracts.
1: And didn't, just to also mention, they didn't mention, like they did with the other one, the Gulf Cooperation Council. So it's a country that's not the GCC.
0: Yeah, and I'm guessing it's not Jordan. So EOS has been exporting and selling weapons to Israel long before the genocide.
1: Mm-hmm.
0: They've been around for a while, but they've really kind of, in the last probably 5 years, have just catapulted into a massive multinational company now that is an Australian sovereign defence company.
1: They are Australia's largest weapons exporter, taking over from Azdem this year.
0: Ah, yeah. Okay, that's a new one. I didn't realise that.
1: Mm.
0: Well, they've had a bit of a kick to help them along, haven't they, from the Australian government?
1: Well, it's all anti-drones now.
0: And just on this Gen 5 sale, the sale to Gen 5, what they're going to be looking at for the R400 Slingers and the laser guided, EOS also recently got a government grant.
1: Or a contract for the development.
0: A contract for the development for the very same technologies that it's just gone and sold.
1: That's right, what they call HELWAS, high energy laser weapons.
0: There we go. And so EOS has been exporting and selling weapons to Israel long before the genocide and has continued the whole time as Israel continues its assaults in Lebanon and Iran and Yemen and the whole area.
1: But you know the good thing about EOS? They actually pay tax in Australia. So that means our Aussie athletes can get gold in the Commonwealth Games.
0: Oh, just as well. Now, This is alongside a joint venture. EOS has a joint venture with UAE company called Shielders Advanced Industries to set up a manufacturing hub for the R150 platform. So for that setting up of this manufacturing hub, Export Finance Australia fronted the offset bond to EOS to the tune of $25.3 million. So if that joint venture didn't come... They fronted up $23.5 million, and if it didn't come through, Export Finance Australia was going to cover it.
1: Yeah, look, some of our listeners, one or two, might not have their heads around the idea of arms exports and offset deals the way you and I have, mate. So an offset deal is where, you know, Australia buys, or a country A buys a weapon from country B, and part of the payment is provided in labour and manufacturing. So we'll say we'll buy $100 million of your weapons if we can contribute $20 million to their manufacture.
0: Mm-hmm.
1: And that's a way of even foreign weapons coming into the country support Australian industry. Now, this is in UAE, but what's happened here is the Australian government is underwriting the United Arab Emirates offset agreement.
0: Mm-hmm.
1: Now, I wouldn't mind if they were underwriting the Congos or Nigeria's, but this is one of the richest countries in the friggin' planet.
0: Yeah.
1: And you and I
0: are paying for it.
1: Underwriting their industry.
0: Yeah. And so EOS markets these platforms as counter-drone systems and purely for defensive operations. And I guess we heard that before.
1: Yeah.
0: But I just want to have a quick look in the few minutes we've got at the weapon system itself. So this tagline for the Slinger, I guess this is just to say this is not a fucking counter-drone safety thing. This is a weapon designed to kill people. So much so that the product tagline is one shot, one kill. So it uses what is called an Echo Guard radar system, which is a small compact targeting radar system that both Echodyne and EOS state in its flyers that it can detect a vehicle up to 3.5 km away, a drone at 1.5 km away, and right there on the brochure with the EOS logo is that a human at 2.2 km away.
1: 2.2 km.
0: So it's got open architecture integration platforms that are used. So they're designed to sync with existing platforms of the user and allows for those capabilities such as AI classification, mobile sensors and advanced radars of the host country to be integrated into the feed of the radar system as a whole.
1: Yep.
0: So the Slinger has also what it's called a lightweight 30mm proximity sensing high explosive fragmentation round. And so that's exactly what it says on the box. When the explosive round gets in proximity of its target, it explodes with powerful fragments just before impact.
1: Yeah.
0: So it's a Scatterbomb.
1: Yeah. But it hits its target. And this is one of the things I want to mention. Because
0: well, it doesn't have to actually hit the target because
1: it kills its target.
0: It sends out all of these explosives. To kill its
1: target. Yeah. And this is one thing I want to mention. We had Amy Martin on the show last week and about her thing, the Earth's greatest enemy is the US military. And people are realising the environmental destruction of the military. So companies like this, weapons like this, are now also being seen, have been for years, as environmentally friendly weapons. Because in the old days, you used to have to shoot maybe 10 bullets to hit your target. With their new laser-guided weapon systems, one bullet, one kill.
0: Yep.
1: So you don't actually hurt a tree.
0: Yep.
1: You only kill the human being.
0: And it's low cost.
1: Yeah.
0: Quote, unquote. Depends how you define cost. Now, also, where am I? Oh, the R400 is equipped with a Northrop Grumman Bushmaster M230LF chain gun. So this is based off the chain gun used in Apache attack helicopters.
1: Yep.
0: And it has been adapted for land and naval-based systems. So it's a 30mm cannon, and it can be compatible with multiple types of ammunition, and EOS state themselves that it supports various other calibers and up to 70mm rounds.
1: Yeah.
0: So that includes what's called an LW-30, variations of an LW-30,
1: yep,
0: which is a highly explosive dual-purpose round, and that's for armor-piercing, specifically anti-tank.
1: Yeah, but it's dual purpose, so armor-piercing and people-killing.
0: Yes, that's exactly right, and up to 3Ks away, and it blasts fragments, and as I said, it was developed. That was specifically developed for the Apache attack helicopters and has now been integrated into other platforms. It's also capable of launching grenades, anti-tank guided missiles, and the 70mm rockets that I mentioned earlier. And so when they try and market it, and they're saying on the thing that can detect a human, but you can put it with AI capabilities, and then they're selling them to Israel. This is not a counter-drone weapon, as EOS claims.
1: No.
0: It's a versatile killing machine that can be rearmed and re-aimed for whatever purpose the genocidal state that's buying them, and Australia is making these weapons, and the Australian government and you and I, folks, yep, are paying for it.
1: Yep.
0: Yeah.
1: It's crazy, isn't it?
0: It's fucking disgusting.
1: It almost makes you feel good about what's his name, Pete Hegseth, calling himself the Secretary for War rather than the Secretary of Defence. At least he's honest about it.
0: At least he's honest about it. But that's about all we've got time for today. But we do have a quick first-time announcement on air. We've got a Radiothon fundraiser coming up.
1: Absolutely.
0: Now, we reached our target. Thank you, all good folks. But on the Saturday, the 22nd of August, at Bar 303 on High Street in Northcote, Political Rudical is going to be happening from 7 p.m. So
1: Political Rudical.
0: Yeah. So Yabai Hi-Fi Sound System, our good mate Sebi and friends at Yabai Hi-Fi Sound System is going to string up the sound system. There's a massive lineup. You and I are going to have a rave. Joe Dubs from Solidarity Sound is going to have a talk about the politics of sound systems. Striker D from Hardicle High Power. We've got H and Jack from Goodies Hi-Fi. We've got Yabe. DJ Curly from 3CR's Cultural Kinetics is going to come and do a set. We've also got Martha and Lego. So it's a... And Joe Dubs, of course. So it's
1: and
0: gonna
1: Joe
0: be,
1: Dubs.
0: Yeah, so you can jump on 3CR's socials to find the tickets or go to ra.co and look for Political Rudical, but that's coming up on the 22nd, so make sure to get down. But Tilda's at the door, so you're up next with Slacker Radio.
1: Hasselnuss is mouthing at us, get the fuck out of my studio.
0: We'll catch you more next week.
1: See you, folks.
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0: The new reality sees the birth of McJobs and the death of traditional careers.
1: Stock market's crashing. Well, that's fun.
0: Coming out of college with a degree doesn't matter. No one can find work.
2: The whole idea of us being pegged.
3: I applied for every single opening in my field, but there's nothing.

0: Gamers, sometimes we joke around here on a Friday, you know.
1: Yeah.
0: We like to have a laugh. Mm. We say it's a family show.
1: Yeah.
0: That kind of thing. I'm here to tell you it's not.
1: It's not.
0: It's not a family show, no. Actually. It's an adult show.
1: Yeah.
0: Where we do adult things.
1: For grown-ups.
0: We're grown-ups. Mm-hmm. We do things like say the F word. We say that off air, usually. Yeah. We sometimes say the F word.
1: Yeah.
0: Sometimes we might even look at pornography. I don't know. You might.
1: I try not to, you know, in terms of just keeping focus on the show and the stories.
0: Yeah, not
1: and
0: during the show.
1: Definitely not during the show. I get too distracted. But at other times, absolutely.
0: Yeah. Sometimes we even smoke a cigarette.
1: Yeah, I've been known to.
0: Yeah, and I'm just here to say this is a pro cigarette smoking radio program.
1: Mm-hmm.
0: If you want to quit, great. That's fine. But also thank you to cigarettes.
1: Yeah.
0: Thank you for everything you've done in my life.
1: Not to the tobacco lobby though. Just like to the item itself.
0: Especially the black market cigarettes. Thank you to the people bringing in those cheap cigarettes from the People's Republic of China.
1: Mm.
0: Really appreciate that. Really appreciate all the times I've been right on the precipice of losing it mentally. And that little mental health device, the Humble cigarette, mm-hmm. Has saved my life more than once.
1: Shout out to the cigarette for getting you through the day.
0: Thank you.
1: Yeah.
0: Thank you, cigarettes. Before woke takes them away from us. Thank you, cigarettes. You are listening to the Slacker Radio program. We want to welcome you back to the weekend. TGIF.
1: TGIF?
0: TGIF.
1: Yeah.
0: My name's Tilda.
1: And I'm Jordan, and I'm stressed. I really am.
0: They keeping you right to the, I don't know, the dot of the minute at work or?
1: No, absolutely not. It's just a tram thing.
0: Just a tram Trams thing.
1: Take longer than you think, and then you got to change from the 96 to the 86 to do that kind of loop back down to Smith Street. And
0: jump off at what?
1: Museum.
0: Down there at the museum.
1: And that took a while longer than I expected, and I'm just like, oh. So, you know, we've had about 2 words worth of time to say 2 words to each other before the show.
0: Yeah.
1: So, how are you?
0: look, I'm okay. I've been afflicted by a certain, I don't know, vice, which is that of touching computers.
1: Okay.
0: I've been touching the computer way, way, way, way too much.
1: Okay.
0: It's not good. I've had a few sleepless nights just touching computers.
1: This in pursuit of the FM synthesis still?
0: Unfortunately, just a different thing.
1: Yeah.
0: Listeners to the program might have noticed that I had a little bit of a call out last week to the free BSD operating system that has started integrating LLM assisted code into the code base, which I'm disgusted at, and have moved to a operating system NetBSD, which has made a pledge not to do that, which I like.
1: Yeah.
0: But it's taken way too long to migrate my databases and stuff and get my little encrypted tunnel working out.
1: Okay.
0: It's been bad.
1: That's a lot
0: it's
1: of touching bad. The computer,
0: Touching it way too much.
1: Mm-hmm.
0: It's not good for the soul. Otherwise, been reading the Lara Sue Chronicles.
1: Okay, not familiar.
0: Are you familiar with a little guy named Sonic the Hedgehog?
1: Yes.
0: Fastest guy around. He just...
1: He's blue. He's fast. He eats a chili dog.
0: That's right.
1: That's him. The three things.
0: That's the three things. Well, there was an Archie comic book series about, which I read them as a kid. I also read the spin-offs, the Knuckles, the Echidna comic book. And the guy who wrote the spin-off left Archie Comics under acrimonious circumstances and sued for his rights to the characters over his Knuckles lore kind of thing.
1: Yep.
0: And now 20 years later has come back to the story to finish his bizarre Knuckles stuff.
1: Okay.
0: It's so bad.
1: So he doesn't own the character of Knuckles, but he owns the right to tell Knuckles what to do and do all that and kind of...
0: Yeah.
1: Shape Knuckles. Like, Seeger, I assume, still owns the red
0: Echidna. Well, Knuckles hasn't even been in it. His daughter and all these side characters that he created. It's so bad.
1: Mm.
0: Ken Pender's The Lara Sue Chronicles.
1: Okay.
0: It sucks a lot.
1: Yeah.
0: It sucks so bad.
1: Sounds awesome.
0: I'm checking that out.
1: I love stuff that sucks.
0: You know what else doesn't suck.
1: What's that?
0: Bandcamp Friday.
1: Bandcamp Friday.
0: It is Bandcamp Friday, comrades. If you want to buy some music without supporting the platform that provides it, which you might want to do because the platform, I don't know, it's been a bit dodgy in certain ways. I don't know, but they're leagues ahead of anyone else, I've got to say. But yeah, today's the day. Everything that you spend on Bandcamp will go straight to the artists, which is good. Maybe an artist like CD Jesus.
1: Okay, yeah.
0: So this track's called Hell Yeah.
1: Hell Yeah.
0: And it's from their album Hell Yeah.
1: Let's do it.
0: No, I mean, Hell Yeah, let's do it.

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1: How sad, how tragic. But it doesn't have to be that way on the Burning Vinyl Alternative Music Program.
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1: Yeah, that's right. And speaking of trivia, didn't get a chance to gloat with you last week.
2: Thank you for saving it.
1: I know you, like, I definitely gloated, but I didn't get to gloat with you.
2: Yeah, okay.
1: Oh, how does it feel to be right up there at the top?
2: Pretty
1: Jordan?
2: Good.
1: Yeah.
2: Pretty good. How does it feel to be right most of the time when answering trivia questions?
1: Right?
2: Yeah.
1: It's great. Big pat on the back for you.
2: Thank you.
1: There was a question, what is the name of the baby form of a rabbit or something like that? You nailed that one.
2: Yeah, it's a kit.
1: It's a kit.
2: Yeah.
1: It's a kit. Oh, slammed it. It's great. You know, we are, of course, referring to the now past Uprise radio trivia night that we won.
2: Yes, we won. And just to be clear, like, I would have had a very lovely time and enjoyed it even had we not won. It was a very nice night. It was sick as hell. It was so good.
1: It was so much fun.
2: But we won.
1: We won. Yeah. And like a lot of the questions were, you know, like political science questions, geopolitics kind of thing, which it's encouraging to know that we have better politics than a Friday rave.
2: I think that's what that means.
1: I think that's what that means.
2: Sort of objectively, like when you measure it with numbers and sort of add it all up. Yeah.
1: Yeah.
2: We do.
1: Either that or we know more about the X-Files.
2: Yeah.
1: One or the other. Anyway, yeah. Lost in Science Trivia Night.
2: Yeah.
1: Yeah. I'm speaking for myself.
2: Mm-hmm.
1: I don't think I would be on the winning table at that one.
2: Look, I have a smattering of science knowledge.
1: Yeah.
2: And maybe they'll do some questions that are tangentially science related at the end that are sort of pop culture. Like maybe they're about Star Trek or weird science, or She Blinded Me with Science or something like that. Some kind of, you know, fig leaf over it. But like, I don't think I'd, I imagine the Lost in Science trivia attendees are probably quite dedicated, erudite, and focused in a way that I'm not.
1: I sure, yeah. Well, you know, head along anyway. Don't let that intimidate you.
2: Please go, yeah.
1: Go to that.
2: Yeah.
1: At the Burmy.
2: Yeah.
1: Before the break, at the top of the block, we were listening to CD Jesus with Hell Yeah.
2: Hell Yeah.
1: Give that one a Hell Yeah.
2: That was a
1: huge
2: Hell Yeah.
1: Huge guitar solo in that one. You got a Maskey 3 weeks ago, so what? We're not going to get...
2: No.
1: Everyone knows already that you guys rule at playing guitar, but thanks.
2: Thanks
1: for that. Hell yeah, in fact. And then we heard a track called The Mayor of Pooville.
2: Pooville?
1: Hort, is that a who? I don't know.
2: Horton hears a who? Whoville?
1: Yeah, I think so. Horton hears a poo.
2: Yeah.
1: That was from A Waffle and a Half.
2: Yep.
1: Someone who sent their tracks into music at 3cr.org.au and got forwarded to me, and it was fun. It was fun.
2: That was so sick. If you've ever heard like Black Moth Super Rainbow or one of those, like, forget the other guy. It's same guy. Forget his other.
1: Yeah. Project.
2: Thing. Project. Yeah. That's the one. But that kind of synthy, like, yeah.
1: Yeah.
2: And the drum beat that's like really kind of rocking. Yeah.
1: It was
2: really
1: fun as hell.
2: Really good.
1: Fun as hell. And if you want your music played on the radio, send it through to music@3cr.org.au.
2: Yeah.
1: Head over to our webpage at 3cr.org.au/slackerradio. Mm-hmm. There's a little contact link somewhere in there, I reckon. You can send it straight to us.
2: Yeah.
1: And if it's good. If you don't hear from us.
2: That means we forgot.
1: Yeah. Yeah. Yeah. It's not, yeah.
2: We didn't read the email.
1: That's what it means. Yeah. Anyway, why don't we get on to a little bit of news-ish? All right. Hank Green. You heard about this guy?
2: Yeah.
1: Okay.
2: There's a whole Green clan out there, right? There's Hank Green. There's the other guy.
1: Tom Green.
2: Well, he is one. Al Green, Let's Stay Together.
1: Yeah.
2: No, there's like a Green, Hank and his brother.
1: The Australian Greens political?
2: Billy Green. I don't know. There's two of them.
1: All right. Okay. I don't really know much about this guy.
2: I don't remember his name in the middle of you speaking, and I'll try not to interrupt, but continue.
1: Anyway, he's a science communicator of some kind.
2: Yeah.
1: Seems to have kind of done the LLM brain rot thing recently.
2: Mm.
1: It's been revealed that a lot of his writing and stuff was ChatGPT and Claude and that kind of thing.
2: That doesn't sound very scientific.
1: Apparently, his family had like an intervention with him and be like, you need to stop talking to the chatbots, bro, you know, this kind of thing. Anyway, we've got a tangential story to that. This one is from a website called pivot-2-ai.com. and it is entitled by David Gerard, and is entitled "The AI Doomsday Cult Recruits Social Media Influencers."
2: Okay.
1: So it's a little story about how they got reached out to on Mastodon of all places by seemingly either an AI company or an AI bot itself, offering them travel to San Francisco with housing and meals covered, a $10,000 stipend, mentorship from leading creators, researchers, and AI experts, and ongoing support to grow your channel as part of creator meetup workshop.
2: Okay.
1: That's wild already.
2: I'm looking at the 10 grand there and I'm going, okay.
1: Yeah, okay, right. Yeah.
2: It's a good amount of money.
1: That's quite a deal.
2: Yeah.
1: Why are they doing this? Who's paying for all this? Turns out it's a group called the Frame Fellowship, and they're an AI doomsday cult. Now, I was asking you during the break, Jordan, have you heard of the Zizians?
2: No, and I said, not really.
1: Right. How about just, what's it called? Rationalism. Rationalists in that website, Less Wrong.
2: Now, we won the trivia based on our sort of political and philosophical knowledge and opinions that are objectively ranked good, but I've heard of rationalism.
1: Yeah, sure.
2: I'll say that.
1: Okay. So, they are really annoying people on the internet.
2: Yeah, okay.
1: There's an incredible Behind the Bastards series on the Zizians, because they're kind of an offshoot of that. But rationalists are kind of people who tend to jump on board with, altruistic capitalist kind of thing, where the most logical thing for you to do is become a money obsessed capitalist and hoard billions and billions and billions of dollars, because then you can fix problems in the world by giving that money
2: because
1: away.
2: Because you have the money to do it.
1: Now you've got the power. Okay. Yeah. The power will not corrupt you.
2: Now, thinking about that medium hard for 1 second, that seems like it tracks. And if I continue to think about it for an additional second, it doesn't. It just falls apart instantly, immediately.
1: It's rational. It's rational. Yeah. Okay. They're also kind of there's a little acronym that gets thrown around sometimes. TESCREAL. It stands for Transhumanism, Extropianism, Singularitarianism, Cosmism, Rationalism, Effective Altruism, and Long-Termism. So lots of isms in there.
2: I see why they've done an acronymism with that, because that's TESCREAL, that's what bad. It feels bad in the mouth to say.
1: It's all quite bad.
2: Yeah. Can I just say, before we press on too much further, I feel like Frame Fellowship is an excellent name for a bowling team.
1: Yay!
2: Continue.
1: I like it. Anyhow, they have come up out of this rationalist kind of subgroup. It's a community for, that's what they call themselves, effective altruists.
2: Okay.
1: And the event space was run by a group called Lighthaven, which in turn is run by a group called Lightcone, who also run the Less Wrong website, which is the rationalist community.
2: Just a light cone for me. I've got work in the morning. Thanks. If you're having one, I'll have a little bit. Just a light one.
1: Just go halves. So funny stuff. And they just seem to be approaching people indiscriminately, even people who are outspoken anti-AI kind of people. It kind of goes into this a bit more, and it relates into our Hank Green character we were talking about. Hank Green, quote, is a popular science YouTuber who's been pushing AI doomsday harder and harder for about the past year. The Washington Post article details some of the sponsorships that paid Green to shill for the AI doomsday cult. Even as Green says in the article that he thinks AI doomsday is silly. Green has personal experience of AI doom when it came out last week, how much of his stuff was written by ChatGPT and Claude. So they're paying people with significant reach to push this AI doomsday kind of model. And we see this all the time with Facebook saying, oh no, our AI broke containment, hacked a random company. And just at the same time, oh man, OpenAI's AI did the same thing.
2: It's gone rogue.
1: We can't control it.
2: Yeah. Yeah.
1: It's all lies. I've got to tell you, that's just lies. Mm. it can't do that. It's not doing
2: well. It's very much from the Terminator films, which we love a couple of, Skynet.
1: Yeah.
2: gains sentience.
1: Yeah, yeah.
2: The artificial intelligence gains sentience, decides the most logical thing to do is to wipe out all the humans. And so it's like that, in that's what they think is going to happen, but it's also like Terminator in that it's fictional. Like, James Cameron made that up, wrote it down and told Arnie where to stand and stuff, and it's not real.
1: That, and thank you for raising that. Have you heard of a term called Rocco's Basilisk?
2: I have. Yeah.
1: So this is big for these guys, right? So they think... okay, so Rocco's Basilisk is the idea that if there was an AI that would someday, you know, control all of humanity or whatever, we would have to, like, be in favor of it preemptively, otherwise it would target us.
2: Yeah, we have to be in favor of it. We have to say thank you to our microwave now.
1: Yes.
2: Because when that microwave gains sentience, it will remember when we were rude to it. And so borrowing a problem from the future to be polite to.
1: Yeah.
2: Yeah.
1: And that's just rational. So that's kind of the whole shtick here behind the AI rationalist cult. And they're pushing this kind of doomsday thing where we need to create the Torment Nexus. We need to create this thing that will destroy us all. Because if we're not the creators and we're not on the side of the team that will destroy humanity, then we will get destroyed. We will
2: be destroyed.
1: Yeah.
2: So at any point did they think about... So all that money they've amassed as part of their rationalist, effective, altruist ascent, have they thought, like, why don't we use that to, like, lobby the government to ban this? Or, like, you know, use the money to effect something, a change.
1: Altruistically.
2: And then, or is it that it, like, what? Okay, of what use was the money then?
1: Well, the best thing you can do with that money is spend it in creating this Torment Nexus so that you will minimize the deleterious effects on humanity.
2: Okay.
1: I don't know. It just so quickly becomes like, just like, specifically evangelical Christian kind of like doomsday apocalypse kind of thinking. You know, it's very, very uniquely American and they've just very quickly gone... into that direction.
2: In the same way that, like, we must behave in a way that when Christ comes back, he will enjoy. Yeah. He will have enjoyed watching.
1: Yes.
2: And we'll get raptured properly. And
1: yeah.
2: Yeah.
1: So, this group got 60 influencers to stay at Lighthaven for a month as part of this, you know, thing that they were paying $10,000 to do. And they had to release one 15-second video a day.
2: Okay.
1: Even the organizers had a number of concerns about the setup. Quote, "It's really hard to run a fellowship that's not an indoctrination camp."
2: Yeah.
1: "And if you don't really try hard not to make an indoctrination camp, you'll do it on accident."
2: Which is how cool. You can tell they're American. Normal thing to say. They say on accident.
1: On accident, yeah.
2: Which I quite like. I think that's quite endearing.
1: It's pretty cute, yeah.
2: Yeah.
1: And obviously, they put zero effort into making this not an indoctrination camp. The cultist breaching question started on the application form. It asked, quote, "What's your take on AI?" And, quote, "What kind of content would you like to make?" But then, and this is a bit disturbing.
2: Yeah, we are not a family show for the duration of this little pull quote.
1: "If you had to have sex with a cow, would you rather it be dead or alive? Why?"
2: Huh.
1: And so this is why I brought up the Zizian thing.
2: Okay.
1: So the Zizian kind of thing is that you, in any kind of conflict, the rational thing is to escalate as fast and as hard as possible to intimidate the other person.
2: Okay,
1: always the right choice.
2: Go up to the first guy in the biggest guy in the prison yard on your first day and beat him up.
1: That so kind of logic, but with everything you've got to show. And they explicitly talk about, and the Zizians are a cult, a spin-off cult from, they've been like shunned by the rationalists who have been linked to multiple murders and things like this. But basically... Yeah, you need to make yourself a psychopath, is what they say.
2: Okay.
1: Like, they literally encourage psychopathy as a kind of way of, like, then no one will mess with you. No one, that guy that you need to pay rent to or whatever, if you just murder him.
2: Yeah. Now, no, it's all right. We'll move on from that.
1: So that's the kind of, like, even though that's a wild offshoot of the rationalist community, that's in this right here, right? They're kind of saying, like, you know, would you rather, what kind of bestiality would you go for?
2: F, marry, kill. Three kinds of.
1: It's cooked, mate.
2: Mm.
1: So a step up from the upside down tortoises that you're not helping, is what they say.
2: Yes, that's good.
1: So then there's some icebreaker questions, like telling the whole crowd of people about your sexual history. The further escalation was the, quote, torture potluck, where attendees were expected to participate and come up with unpleasant experiences as a bonding mechanism. just straight up trauma bonding.
2: Yeah.
1: Quote, just before midnight, a small crowd gathered around someone laid down on an astroturf-lined wheelchair ramp. He was the first of shockingly many in line to get waterboarded, one of the most in-demand items on the torture menu.
2: So that's cooked too, but to me that seems like they didn't come up with very many. Yeah. Like if they all did the waterboarding on the wheelchair ramp, then that means they didn't, in their breakout rooms, come up with like much that was any good or feasible. We'll just do it.
1: These people have no imagination.
2: They don't.
1: They use ChatGPT for everything.
2: Yeah.
1: ChatGPT was a good torture thing.
2: Waterboarding?
1: Yeah. Don't worry. They reassure us the waterboarding was run safely and was quite popular.
2: Now, that's what they said throughout the 2000s as well. The US Army was saying, like, it's safe and it's good.
1: Yeah, they like it, actually.
2: Yeah.
1: Also, the organizers disclaim everything. Quote, Fernandez said that the organizers were not aware of any waterboarding and only found about it afterwards. So, I don't know. Fascinating article. Check out pivot2ai.com. But this is the kind of machine that's going on behind the AI craze. Mm. You know, outside of the boardrooms and stuff, which are looking for ways to sack workers and things.
2: Sure.
1: There is a religion based on traumatizing people and torturing them and showering them with money and love so that they make positive articles, including people like Hank Green, like mainstream people like Hank Green are being sucked into this. So like if you hear someone chilling, go check out Chappy T.
2: Yeah.
1: This is could be one of the places it's coming from, is all the waterboarding.
2: All in service of licking the boots of a robot that doesn't exist yet.
1: Yeah.
2: And probably won't, right? Might not even wear boots.
1: Did that come from something awful, the Rocco's Basilisk? Is that like a low-tax...
2: No, I think Rocco's Basilisk, it's definitely from a forum, but I think it is a rationalist.
1: Right, it might be from Les Wrong itself. Then.
2: Yeah.
1: It would be funnier if it came about because of low-tax banning hentai or whatever. But
2: just like everything else.
1: Just like everything else, but yeah, that's the way it is.
2: Mm.
1: Keeping on with this one. This kind of thread of conversation. We've got an article here. It's a blog from a PhD holder, I imagine, Julie Carpenter, PhD, and it's titled "A Companion Robot Company Just Landed a Classroom." Now, there has been an update since this article dropped last month, which is that what we're going to talk about has been suspended. It's not going ahead anymore. And they're mealy-mouth stuff about we're looking into privacy and this kind of thing. But the details are...
2: Now, just for the listener, because you can't... it's audio medium. When they say companion robot, you might be picturing Luke Skywalker's little mate, R2-D2, he's his pal, he's his companion, he goes on his adventures.
1: Yeah.
2: No.
1: It's not Megaman.exe,
2: no.
1: It's nothing like that. So, this fall, Salamanca High School introduced two connected pieces of technology at once. Sally is a robot with silicon skin, long brown hair, and the appearance of an adult woman, who will sit rather than stand in a classroom, though its upper body and face can move and express a wide range of emotion. Alongside the robot, an AI avatar version of Sally will be available to students on laptops during and after school hours for homework help, translation in more than 100 languages, and lessons on topics they choose. When a student logs in with an assigned identification code, whether to the physical robot in class or the avatar at home, the system recalls what they discussed the day before and asks if they want to continue. The district paid $57,000 for the robot and the avatar together, a discounted price on a package that otherwise starts at $95,000.
2: Now, everything you've described sounds to me exactly like a teacher, except it costs more.
1: Yeah.
2: Definitely, that's like when you log into your teacher in the morning, they say, I remember what you did yesterday. Do you want to keep doing that?
1: Yeah.
2: They have brown hair, teachers.
1: They work out of hours.
2: Yeah. It is a profession that is dominated by, the appearance of adult women.
1: Yeah. So some more little details here. Salamanca is a small rural city that sits entirely within the Seneca Nation Reservation, the only one of its kind in the United States. So we are talking about a school full of indigenous kids.
2: Yes.
1: Which is where they're trying this out. The district serves roughly 1,300 students. 32% identify as American Indian or Alaska Native, and 79% are classified as economically disadvantaged. So this is not, you know, obviously, like a prestigious school would be using ChatGPT to teach the kids. But yeah, we're talking about experimenting on quite vulnerable children.
2: Mm. And that is the correct word, experimenting. Like, it's not trialing or testing or piloting. Like, this isn't it's experimentation in like a really kind of gross, raw sense.
1: So Carpenter goes on to kind of follow some of the research that has been done in this area. Mm-hmm. 2025 meta-analysis of social robots in education found a real effect, but a conditional one. Robots working alongside a teacher...
2: Mm-hmm.
1: produced a strong positive effect on learning outcomes, while robots functioning as a replacement for the teacher produced no measurable benefit at all.
2: Well,
1: so there you go. It's at least not better. Sally is being marketed as support, but the avatar's after hours homework help and its invitation to keep talking sit closer to the second category than the first, like teaching, rather than support. Separately, long-term interaction studies have repeatedly found that children's engagement and social responsiveness towards a robot decline sharply within the first few sessions as its novelty wears off.
2: Oh, yeah.
1: Even though a child's emotional bond with a robot can outlast that decline in engagement. Mm. So we can set up an emotional attachment, but the engagement with the fun new robot, it's off, you know. Mm-hmm. And like, how do you handle, like, behavior like mental health or any of the
2: the ChatGPT or the LLM that powers this thing isn't going to be able to do that, and it also can't get out of the chair.
1: Really have legs.
2: No.
1: No evidence behind this, never been this, what they're doing with this has never been studied in any measured fashion. The robot doing the measuring or being measured by is also not a generic classroom platform, and that matters for how much the existing literature can tell us. Sally is a product of Realbotics, a company with a history worth tracing.
2: Okay.
1: The pivot into schools is recent, but the company itself is not, and neither is its name. Realbotics was already what Matt McCullen's in-house robotics division at Abyss Creations, the maker of Real Doll, called itself when a small engineering team spent years developing Harmony AI. Now, Real Doll.
2: Yes.
1: Ever heard of that, Jordan?
2: Silicon skin, long brown hair, appearance of a human woman.
1: These are sex dolls.
2: Sex dolls.
1: These are sex dolls. Mm. And it has come from that, like, idealized, perfected, white, subservient, immobile, kind of fetishized doll version of a woman for for fetishists.
2: It's a utensil, object, put it in the cupboard.
1: Yeah. That's where these models have come from.
2: Yeah.
1: And that company, Real Doll, went under and has been bought by, you know, crypto AI people who have turned it into this, you know, like we talk about the bias of AI, like who, you know, puts the information, and we know now it's Reddit.
2: Yep.
1: Reddit creates the information. But also like the bias of like, what does your teacher look like? How do they present?
2: Mm-hmm.
1: We know now that in this case, it's decided by perverts.
2: Yes.
1: Because no shame.
2: You're
1: the sex dolls or whatever, fine. You know, but like this is an education environment for vulnerable indigenous children.
2: Mm-hmm. And it looks like a white lady sex doll.
1: Yeah.
2: Because they had the factory with the silicon molds already in that shape. Yeah.
1: It's disgusting. Yeah. It's disgusting. Glad the trial has been suspended.
2: Yes.
1: It's a gross story. And this is kind of some of the stuff that they're trying to get rid of, you know, like we were told that AI was going to get rid of all the menial tasks kind of thing. But, it, you know, just boring rote stuff like educating indigenous children.
2: Yeah.
1: Oh, should awful. We hit it?
2: We should hit it. Yeah.
1: Yeah. Ugh. Ugh. That's right, it's our hit segment, Jeers and Jeers, where if we haven't got anything nice to say, we'll say it on the radio.
2: Say it loud, say it proud, say it as mean as you can.
1: Yeah.
2: Yeah.
1: Love to be a hater.
2: Yeah.
1: Anyway, let's listen to some hardcore.
2: Let's do how some about hardcore. That?
1: This is a band called Raw Impact.
2: Raw Impact.
1: They are out of Brisbane on the Solar Sona record. Sick. And let's check it out. This one's called Intro.

0: 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Do you feel confused when you watch the news because they talk about places and things that you feel like you don't really understand?
1: Would you like to feel certain about the state of the world and your position in it? So would I. Yeah.
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4: Oh yeah! And just before the break there, we're listening to Raw Impact. We had a couple of tracks there. There was Intro. And there was Bus. Mm-hmm. Then there was Take a Stab. Love Hardcore.
5: That was so sick. Yeah.
4: Where you can fit 3 songs into 2 minutes and 2 seconds. Great out of Brisbane. Fun stuff. And then we had a different kind of hardcore out of Newcastle. That was Half Man. It's like if a man and a woman had a baby.
5: That baby would be half man.
4: Yeah. And that track was called Sun, like the celestial object. Sun.
5: Oh, okay. Because like the son of a half man would be like, what, like a quarter man, something like that?
4: Yeah. I mean, it depends. Maybe they had a baby with a man as well.
5: Oh, yeah. Yeah. Well, there you go.
4: Or two half men.
5: All son, all man.
4: Two and a half half men.
5: That's so many.
4: Anyhow.
5: That's really good.
4: Yeah. And yeah, check out Uprise Radio.
5: Yeah.
4: You also have the same ridiculous schedule as we do.
5: Yeah.
4: Commiserations. Without
5: the benefit of being able to say TGIF.
4: Yeah, yeah. When they keep like, it's hump day.
5: It's Wednesday. Yeah.
4: The show's better than we're making it out.
5: Yeah, it's great.
4: Anyhow, we've got a little lightning round here.
5: Mm-hmm.
4: This one's from the Australian Beautiful Company, written by Nabil Al-Nashar. Headline reads, man charged over fake gun at Sydney's entertainment quarter, says he was wearing a costume, court hears. Remember last year when we were having all those guns at the footy?
5: We sort of had a spate of fake guns or real guns or some a gun to the footy. It was the Australian craze, the national pastime was take a weapon to the footy and just watch the footy
4: just have it while
5: you watch the footy.
4: That segment's kind of back.
5: Sort of broken out of the footy and it's now in wider society.
4: You don't know where. Yeah.
5: Now, aren't we all, this man says he was wearing a costume at the time. Aren't we all wearing a costume? Isn't that what it's like to like put on the suit and go to work? Isn't that
4: every day when I put on the badge and gun? So true.
5: Yeah.
4: So true, babe.
5: The costumes we wear. Continue.
4: A man arrested by police for carrying a fake handgun, handcuffs, and wearing a fake police vest at Sydney's Moore Park on Monday has been released on bail after a court heard he was attending a costume party. Police prosecutor told the local court in Jacopo Mastrosinches, and that is an Italian man, BT dubs, appearance caused significant fear in the community and elicited a substantial police response. Mr. Mastrosinche or Mastrosank? I don't know.
5: Mastrocinque, maybe.
4: Whatever. Read the article yourself. I'm not. come to your own conclusion. Do your own research. His legal aid lawyer explained that the 35-year-old pizza shop owner was in costume for
5: Come on.
4: was in costume for a dress-up party at a bowling alley at the entertainment quarter for 3 hours and had stepped out for a cigarette when he was arrested.
5: Oh, arrested for having a cigarette.
4: Right.
5: All he was doing was having a beautiful cigarette.
4: Now of days.
5: Yeah.
4: Now of days.
5: Now they will arrest you for having a cigarette.
4: These days, if you say, I love cigarettes, they will arrest you and put you in jail.
5: If you say, I'm going for a cigarette, I'm just going to step out and have a cigarette, they'll lock you up. If you take your gun.
4: If you take your gun. When Judge Daniel Covington asked the police prosecution if there were any evidence gathered to support the claims that this guy was at a costume
5: at a party,
4: she said she was unaware of any costume party at a bowling alley, but could find out more.
5: I don't know.
4: I'll get right onto it,
5: Your Honor. I don't know, Your Honor. What do you think? Why don't you tell me?
4: Bowling alley. Yeah.
5: You could.
4: Yeah, I'm not going to rule it out or anything. Quote, Your Honor, I could do a search online to see whether there was. Judge Covington decided to pause the matter and asked the police prosecutor to gather more information. Sergeant, can you speak to the officer in charge? I'm just not going to accept it on the submissions. There's an alternative proposition that is far more concerning to me in assessing risk. Which, yeah.
5: Yeah.
4: Now, we've got this beautiful image here supplied by the New South Wales police themselves.
5: Because they think it makes them look good, but go on.
4: Yeah, yeah. So on the right, we have a tactical vest kind of thing, you know.
5: Like a plate carrier, you know, bulletproof vest looking thing. Yep.
4: Yeah. Jordan, can I get you to identify the flag patch in the middle of this vest?
5: Now, it's large.
4: Yep.
5: It's quite clearly visible. If I were wearing it, you'd be able to tell. So it's a flag, rectangular, red, white, and blue.
4: Right.
5: It's an American flag.
4: It's an American flag. Like... Police in Australia don't wear a big American flag in the middle of their chest.
5: No.
4: Generally speaking.
5: They do other stuff that American cops do, but not wearing the flag.
4: Next over here, we've got a pair of Doc Martin boots.
5: They took the man's boots.
4: They took the man's boots, but cops don't wear Docs, bro. No. I've never seen a cop in Docs.
5: No.
4: Anyway, you know, they've got the fake badge, which doesn't look anything. It looks fake just from a distance. It's tiny, but it just looks fake and plastic. You know?
5: Doesn't look like an Australian police badge at all.
4: No, it looks like something you'd see on TV.
5: Yep.
4: A reasonably convincing fake gun, gotta say.
5: Looks like a handgun, you know.
4: And then this briefcase.
5: Yeah.
4: It's like, it's literally a cardboard box. Yep. Like, you can see the barcode on the side where it used to hold a laptop or something.
5: You can still see the tape where it's taped shut.
4: Yeah. Like, and in Texter, they've written the words hard drugs in like silly font.
5: Sort of a goofy, drug trippy font. Yep.
4: Yep. And they've drawn little stars and happy faces on it. Do you think this man was at a costume party?
5: I think so. That or our criminals, our beloved criminals, are getting very kind of lazy with their security.
4: Yeah.
5: Just putting the drugs in the hard drugs box. That's a costume.
4: It's clearly a costume. Like, it's got jokes.
5: Yeah.
4: After a call to the officer in charge, the police prosecutor was able to establish Mr. Mastro Senke told the officer he was at a costume party themed Heroes and Villains and had told the officer in charge, I dressed as a hero.
5: Boo.
4: Boo.
5: Lame.
4: That sucks, dude.
5: Yeah. However, it is, I mean, you could, societally, like, yeah, sure. You could say that the cop's like the good guy in the at the costume party, right?
4: If I got arrested for dressing up as a cop and I told them the theme was heroes and villains, the next thing I'd tell them was not that I thought cops were villains. Like, it is a good play, you know, if you're under duress, you know.
5: I'm a hero. Yeah,
4: yeah, like you guys, because I love the police. Yeah.
5: Not, I'm not as much of a hero as you, the real police, but, you know.
4: So, anyway, there was a costume party. This guy is no longer seeking... what's it called? Legal aid. He's got a private lawyer now, and they're kind of taking a bit more of a, like, we're really sorry, that was a dumb idea, but crazy, over, like, misproportionate response.
5: Oh, for sure.
4: Yeah.
5: Yeah.
4: Just a guy at a costume party. Yep. Literally just trying to chill. Literally arrested for the crime of smoking a cigarette. Of
5: punching a heater outside of the party.
4: Just getting one little dart. Can't I just... It's been 3 hours. Can't I have a dart, bro?
5: I've been bowling. I'm bowling. In my docks.
4: In my docks. Well, I wouldn't let you wear them on the...
5: Well, no, which means he had to take his bowling shoes off, put his docks back on, go out for the dart, get arrested, seized his shoes.
4: Yeah.
5: Yeah.
4: Did anyone return his shoes?
5: Yeah.
4: Yeah.
5: Yeah.
4: Chaos.
5: Yeah.
4: Absolute chaos for the crime of smoking a little bit of a dart. Jordan, it's been fun.
5: It's been so much fun.
4: It's been fun. But we kind of got to roll out of here.
5: We do.
4: Take a little bit more time today because Mafalda has a pre-record lined up, but I do want to play a reasonably long track.
5: I'd love that.
4: By our friends at the LXRP Women's Rock Music Band. Mm. If you've been thinking, gee, I'd like to buy an album of post-rock written by a bunch of attractive and charming trans women.
5: Yeah.
4: Today's the day, Bandcamp Friday. Head over there, lxrp.bandcamp.com. This one's the finisher on the album. It's called Loss. And I love this.
5: Yeah.
4: I love every song on that freaking album.
5: It's a good album.
4: Love those girls.
5: Yeah.
4: Yeah. Love the listener.
5: I love the listener.
4: I love you, Jordan.
5: I love you, Tilda.
4: And we'll be back in a fortnight.
5: We'll see you then.
4: Here's LXRP with Loss.
5: Bye.

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13: Are you ready to get lost in science this National Science Week? 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

0: Salam Radio Show acknowledges that the land from which we're broadcasting is the land of the Wurundjeri people of the Kulin Nation. The colonial project is ongoing and continues to disenfranchise First Nation people. I recognize that sovereignty has never been ceded and like to pay my respect to elders past, present, and emerging. Always was, always will be Aboriginal land.
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What we just heard there was Anawiyak by Om, who is an artist from Al Maghrib. I hadn't planned to open the show with that one, but I heard it on the radio on my drive in this afternoon, and I really liked it. I think it was a great track to ground me this afternoon. As you know, Salam Radio is a show that unearths and highlights the sounds and stories from the Swana region, its diasporas, and beyond. We play music from all over, and today will be no different. I'm your host, Ruqayya, and just want to kick things off by saying Ramadan Kareem to those who observe. We're just over a week into the holy month, and wishing you all that Ramadan is or feels rife with renewal and spiritual cleansing, however that looks and feels like to you. On today's show, there's lots on. I'll be playing some new music off of Kiss Facility's new record, Khanza, that just dropped only a couple of days ago, alongside releases from 3Faz and DJ Haram, who are touring. They're here. They're in this country right now as I broadcast. We'll also be doing a bit of a deep dive on the Maharaganat and Shabi genre out of Egypt, which has been getting a lot of attention as the likes of 3Faz, Zuli, Raza, Abadir are shaping the sound of global club music. Might end with a mix if we have time, or just random Maharaganat selections from me. So lots on there. I reckon let's get into it.

0: You're listening to Salam Radio on 3CR. We've just heard a couple tracks off of Kiss Facility's new album, Khanza, just released this week. It's honestly all I've been playing this week, if I'm being honest. I'd say some of my favourite artists out of the Middle East at the moment. Khanza, the title of the album, meaning pious, devout, a little bit religious, often, I suppose, signifying a strong faith and moral character, if I'm right. And sometimes if it comes up in poetry, it's sort of referring to hidden treasures. Beautiful title there. And for those of you just learning about Kiss Facility for the first time, it's a project of Egyptian Emirati artist Maya Al-Khatari and her Chilean counterpart Salvador Navarrete. Kiss Facility, as you can hear, blends a lot of influences from shoegaze, indie rock, dream pop. It's a really beautiful sound, and I hope you enjoyed those two. Didn't tell you what I played. So back there, the first track was Lynch, the first song off the album, and then the track following that was Flesh Mix, which was, yeah, it's been my favourite one on there so far. It's getting a lot of plays. We're going to cut to some community messages now and play you more tracks off of that record, plus some music, some new music from DJ Haram and also 3Faz. So more to come. 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Keep it locked.
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Yeah, yeah, yeah, bitch. Okay, okay, yeah. Yeah, eat a bitch up like Eve. Snake in a garden can't trick me. Wanna get wet, I'ma roll my sleeves. You can't fuck with a bitch like me. Yeah, beep, beep, beep, beep, beep. Lil' drummer bitch, it's Christmas Eve. Get smoky, pass me the tree. You can't fuck with a bitch like

Salam Radio here on 3CR. I'm your host, Rakaya. And at the top of that bracket, we heard Noon by Kiss Facility. And then the last Kiss Facility track I will play today, I promise, was Absent from Memory. For those of you who can understand the lyrics, you might understand my preoccupation with this project. Super poetic, romantic, vivid, very vivid. I feel so buoyant when I listen to their music, so go check it out, Khanza. And then I played the unedited version of Fishnets by DJ Haddam featuring Baby Mother. That wasn't my intention. Hope you enjoyed it nonetheless. I love that track a lot. I was meant to play Sahel for you, but I'll do that next. DJ Haddam is in Australia at the moment. It's her debut tour. And look, she was meant to tour back in 2020. There's been a lot of false starts, but it's great that she's finally made it. Haddam is an electronic music producer, self-described anti-format DJ, originally from New Jersey, based in Brooklyn at the moment. And for those of you who know, she's known for her experimental bass club music. Lots of analog synths and percussion. It's super noisy, abrasive sometimes. My favorites are her rap collaborations, and you know, of course, she weaves a lot of Middle Eastern instrumentation and samples through her music. She's just released her debut solo album, which is sick. It's titled Beside Myself. And she's now here. She just played Adelaide Festival, which I should caveat that by saying she was one of the first artists to drop out of that festival following the debacle that was rescinding Randa Abdel Fattah's engagement. She's not only incredibly talented, but a staunch artist. And she will also be playing Brunswick Fest next week. So if you don't have your tickets, get to it. It'll be really fun to see her live. I know she also played a surprise show last night in Adelaide alongside some pretty iconic acts, Three Fazz, DJ Plead. If you know me, you know that I was both seething and just like desperate to see any content coming out of that dark room. Didn't get much, so you know it was really fun. Gonna play you another track by DJ Haddam off of her record Beside Myself. We're gonna play Sahel. You're listening to Salam Radio here on 3CR. Keep it locked.

They stop us, the father and the mother and the relatives. And then when we go to school, they stop us. So we stop to be creative and we stop to be dissident. And we become what we are, you know. We adapt. So that's the problem. Because I don't think creative people are unique or that they have certain genius characters. I don't believe in that. But our creativity, our dissidence is killed

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2: You're tuned into Salam Radio here on 3CR. We are about 40 minutes through the show. I just played you some new music from DJ Haram. At the top of that last bracket, we heard Sahel featuring El Contessa, a producer out of Masr, Cairo-based, followed by Badass, another track off of Haram's debut solo album, Beside Myself. And then I threw in there Who Needs Enemies When These Are Your Allies, which is, I think, the second last track off of that album. Love it so much. And really exciting that she is touring. She will be in Nam very soon. And we're really excited to announce that we'll be hosting her with our friends over at Sound School for a listening party of her new album, along with, a chat about her creative practice, the new record, and especially discuss how she's navigating the current musical and political landscape, following her withdrawal from Adelaide Fest and then now playing Adelaide Fest after demands were met to reinstate Randa Al-Fattah. The conversation will be facilitated by our dearest friend Queer Neil of Sound School and content.net.au and our very own Marushti. It'll be a very intimate affair at the Institute for Postcolonial Studies in North Melbourne, and it's happening on Thursday, March 12th, so it'll be a small one, I think. 40 or so people, so we'll be releasing some more information about that online this week, so keep an eye out and register. We'd love to see as many of you there. To be honest, I'm not over my FOMO about last night's show, Thursday, March 12th, so it'll be a small one, I think. 40 or so people, so we'll be releasing some more information about that online this week, so keep an eye out and register. We'd love to see as many of you

A local and global music icon, if you ask me. They announced a show last night, and I wish I was there. Honestly, wish I was there. And yeah, I can't mention all three without saying that, yeah, I guess it's feels really poetic and timely to have them all in one place. They've all played quite a big role and influence on my listening habits, especially over the last 5 years. So pretty thrilled to know they're crossing paths like this. Probably a good time to cut to some more music. I'm gonna play you a new release from 3Fazz, Wah, and we will come right back if I can pull it up. There it is. Have fun with that.

AFK out of Egypt as well, producers, Cairo-based producers. I am obsessed. We've got so much coming out of that place, so much talent, and yeah, just making us proud, shaping the exciting sounds, all the sounds I find exciting about club music. At the top of the bracket, I played a couple tracks by 3Faz. We played Wah, and then the second track there was Drum Track, which also a favorite, playing you 3Faz, because he's touring at the moment. He is an Egyptian producer and DJ, obsessed with bass, distortion, and most importantly the deconstruction of the Shabi Mahraganet aesthetic. So if you don't know it, it's traditionally considered, it's Egyptian musical genre coming from the a lot of the content out there says working class, but you know, I think we need to be a bit more real about it and say disenfranchised class. It's, you know, it comes from people who are considered lowly or disenfranchised. And I say this because there's this complex history with Mahraganat music. It's been ostracized and banned the last few decades. And we can't sort of, talk to its popularity now without acknowledging that for a very long time it was music that was banned. And 3Faz, along with other producers like Zuli and Abadir, are key force in shaping, what we would consider contemporary Mahraganat music. 3Faz is a master at, fusing that hard-hitting broken beat sound with rick rhythms, and percussion. Those percussive melodies kill me. He is fresh off playing a gig alongside DJ Haram last night and played. And he'll be playing at the NTS NAM party tonight at Northcote Theatre. So if you're not there, what are you doing? That's okay, I'm here. So, but excited to see him when he's playing. I'm going to cut to a few tracks by him and we'll be back to talk a little bit more about his tour and what we can expect from it. I'm going to queue up Gabut, which is a track featuring Zuli and Abadir, of course. 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Sorry, you're listening to Salam Radio on 3CR. Keep it locked.

0: That is Fuzz Buzz by Three Fuzz. That was harder to say. And that's from an earlier release, I think back in 2019. And before that, I played you a personal favorite, Kabut, which is an Abadir track featuring Zuli and Three Fuzz. And I can't talk about Abadir and Zuli and Three Fuzz in the same breath without talking about Absorbed, which is taking place next weekend over Friday, Saturday, and Sunday. Three Fuzz will be playing on Sunday, the 8th of March. So I think there's not much tickets left, so please jump on that. It's a really great festival and the last one of this iteration, so you don't want to miss that. Abadir came out to Australia. He's a Cairo-based producer. No, he's Egyptian, but I think Berlin-based now, producer who came out about 3 years ago to play that same festival. And Zuli, how can we forget? Also another Egyptian contemporary and a personal fave of Salam Radio. He came out last year to play. So there's no shortage of Egyptian club music excellence being shown here in this country. And yeah, Three Fuzz now, his turn, touring at the moment. Like I said, he is playing NTS Nam at Northcote Theatre tonight. And then heading to Canberra next weekend to play a Hessa party alongside our very own Marushti. And as I said, wrapping up back here in Nam for Absorbed. We're also excited to mention that Marushti and I will be having him come into the studio for a little chat this week. Excited that he's made some time given his pretty crazy schedule, actually. We're keen to talk to him about music, and especially the Egyptian music scene, which is just popping off right now, and yeah, how he's feeling about the way it's influencing global club culture. So we'll be airing that episode on Friday the 6th of March, 4 to 6. So if you're new to Salam, you'd know that we usually air our episodes every Sunday, our live shows at least, and Friday's evenings are reserved for our repeat. We repeat our shows then, but it'll be a special one, so you won't want to miss that. We're also excited to let you guys know that he will be making a special guest mix for Salam Radio. Lucky us. So we'll be playing that during the show and putting that up on our SoundCloud next week as well. It's 5:08 right now. We're just over halfway through the show. Hope you're enjoying it so far. I've been bringing you some new music from Kiss Facility, who just announced just released their most recent album, as well as new music from DJ Haram, who's touring at the moment off of her debut solo album, Beside Myself. And playing you a lot of Maharaganat-inspired club music from Three Fuzz, who's in town, along with personal faves from Zuli, Abadir, and Hamid Abdul-Alam. I'm going to cut to some community messages now and some more music, obviously. 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Keep it locked.
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0: That was Hakim, and the name of that song was Wala Wahed, Nobody. And before that, yes, I did play you a 13-minute long song. That's Mahraganet for you. And the name of that track was Bint al-Sultan, so the daughter of the king, by Ahmed al-Adawiya. And we can't talk about Mahraganat and Shaabi music if we don't mention these two men. Mahraganat music, I think a lot of people misunderstand it to be, working class sounds of weddings. Normal people listen to this music, but I think Mahraganat is a little bit more political than that, and it comes from sort of, what is considered the disenfranchised majority. When I was thinking about this episode and Three Fuzz and all of my favourite producers out of Egypt, I was brought back to a time where I was maybe 7 and watching Egyptian film and TV for the first time. And I think the thing that stands out to me the most when I think about film and TV from that time and from that part of the world is the way they depict weddings and wedding music and wedding singing. And I think Mahraganat comes from there. It's music that has for a very long time been banned in Egypt, vilified, associated with people who are lowly, drug taking, people with nothing better to do. And I'm using that language. I feel like a lot of media outlets kind of avoid that because it's rude, but I think these people are proud of the husky and street life nature of the sound. And look, everyone's crazy about it now. Ahmed al-Adawiya, an icon. That music came out, I think that track is from 85. And I played Hakim, who is my favorite Egyptian, one of my favorite Egyptian pop stars. Growing up, I listened to that a lot. And when I think of Mahraganat music, Shaabi music, I think about how like bombastic and exuberant it is. It's also super abrasive. Like sometimes I'll come away from listening to we're talking like the real stuff. Sorry, Three Fuzz. I come away feeling really dizzy and my head hurts. And I'd say, do yourself a favor if you're curious. If you look up Egyptian weddings, Mahraganat, especially like dancers at weddings, like punters, I don't think I've seen like a group of people more like drugged up looking in my life. Like these people are sober, but they just seem so euphoric and like they are on another planet. And this music does that to you. It's really fun, but there's something kind of uncomfortable about it as well. Like the percussion can really get you, but that's the point. I think it's meant to, you're meant to rise somewhere else. I love it. I love that it's having a moment. I love that not only is it having a moment in club music more generally around the world and in Egypt, especially with like contemporary like deconstructions of it, but also in the mainstream as well, which feels significant. So I think for the next 25 minutes of this show, I'll play you some like mainstream Mahraganat Shaabi tracks that I love to listen to and dance to. You're listening to Salam Radio here on 3CR. I'm your host, Rakaya. Here is Muhammad Ramadan. Boom, boom.
1: صاحبي كلمني وقال لي انزل لي رايحين نسهر رحنا قعدنا اداني الكاس قلت له بلاش انا مش بشرب طلبت عصير ما انا مش بشرب ما طلعش عصير انا كده بشرب

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Another track by Ahmed Al-Adawiya, Bala Shalloon, Mina. And before that, we heard a few tracks by Muhammad Ramadan, who's like the, like, I don't know, like Justin Bieber of Mahraganat. Someone's going to come for me for saying that, but I think so. We played Bom Bom. We played Alab Yila by Oka Oreda. We played Mafia. And I believe this is where I get choppy and I like don't follow what I'd programmed. I believe we played Al Hantur by Saad El Sughayr and Amina. And if you're just tuning in, you're listening to Salam Radio here on 3CR. I'm your host, Rakaya. And we're just about getting to the end of the show. It's been 2 hours of music, mostly music out of Masr, Egypt at the moment. Reason for that, music is good, but mostly because at the moment we've got 3Faz, Cairo-based producer, DJ, touring Australia at the moment. So we played a lot of his music and some new releases by Kiss Facility earlier in the show, off their most recent album, Khanza. And then played a bunch of new music by Haram, DJ Haram, who is also touring this country. They just finished a show in Adelaide with 3Faz and just a few shows to keep an eye out for. We've got, if you're free now, head over to Northcote Town. I was going to say Northcote Town Hall, but that's not actually right. Head over to the NTS party at Northcote Theatre where 3Faz is playing. Also, if you missed that, get tickets to Absorbed. He's playing on Sunday, the 8th of March. You don't want to miss that one. Earlier in the show, I also spoke about a listening party we're hosting with DJ Haram alongside Queer Neil of Sound School. It's going to be a good one on the 12th of March. We haven't announced it yet, but just stay tuned for some information online about that. Marushdi also facilitating that conversation. So, important and urgent discourse to be a part of, especially now while a lot of artists are having to make really difficult decisions about who they play for, where they play, and Zubaydah / Haram is really sort of someone to look as a guiding light in that, and how to move staunchly with integrity, we feel. So that's about it from me. It's been nice being in the studio. Thanks everyone who's been tuning in. And if you're just listening now, or if you've missed some of today's show, that's okay. 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Next up, please stick around. We have Anna Lee coming in. She's already here, so it's probably time for me to scoot off for her show Imitating a Nightingale. She's also playing Absorbed next week, so I think on the Saturday. So yeah, just go to all the days if you're free, like, why not? But I'm really excited to see her play, so please stick around for her show. I think I'm going to get out of here and I'll close out today's Mahraganat segment with a track by Hamada Hilal, a song called Ashrab Shai. Enjoy. 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See you next week.

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0: Big news from the 3CR Gardening Show. 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
1: 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The underlying tenet of Western law is that you are innocent until proven guilty. What we're moving to is suspicion is enough to take away rights in order to build a case towards guilt. 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
2: 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Tune in to 8:55 am, because this is the new thing. Urban, soul, electronic. It's all about the music that's playing around from Australia to around the world. 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

0: 3CR celebrating 50 years.
1: It's perhaps surprising that the RSL alone has asked for the licence to be revoked. 3CR is, after all, something of a sore point to many people. The station is unashamedly left-wing, and many of its programs stick in the throat of political conservatives. In recent weeks, the station has been attacked in federal parliament by Liberal Minister Neil Brown and has been described on another Melbourne radio station, 3AW, as a terrorist radio. Even some Liberal advocates of freedom of speech find it difficult to cope with some of 3CR's more political programs. So on the one hand, 3CR's public image is a rather tarnished one, but on the other hand, it does represent a unique achievement in democratising the airwaves, not only in Australia, but in the world.
2: 3CR celebrating 50 years.

Hi, my name is Miss Kinina. I'm a proud Yoruba, Jajara, and Kalkadin, and Yirrindale Aboriginal Sovereign Woman. And you're listening to 3CR, guys. Check in with your friends. Make sure you guys are going good. And also stick up for what's right, yeah? Free Palestine.

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1: Did you know that 3CR first went to air in 1976? 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
2: Good afternoon and welcome to 3CR, and yes, we've finally done it at last. We're at our new studios in Cromwell Street, Collingwood, and the new, brand spanking new transmitter just north of the Collingwood Town Hall. We're glad to be here, we're very glad to be here, and I think everybody in the studio will agree with me there. And we'll be bringing you our regular Saturday program, we hope, without any hitches. So, on this inaugural day at our new site, we welcome you and hope you'll enjoy the programs that'll be coming your way.
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2: 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The underlying tenet of Western law is that you are innocent until proven guilty. What we're moving to is suspicion is enough to take away rights in order to build a case towards guilt. And that's not a legal framework that we agreed to.
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to look, and it's painful to look, and it's awful to see the violence, disease, starvation, the theft of bodies, land, labour, country, the destruction of soil, trees, people, lives, children. But it's only by looking and seeing the truth, and by feeling the searing pain of facing that violence and knowing that truth, that we can then resist and say that this is not it, this is not how it has to be. We don't have to live with this violence of these profit-making war machines. We can build other worlds. We can build towards liberation and justice. In fact, it's who we are innately. Innately, we are just, kind, caring beings. We've built a system that is violent, that rewards violent and extractive behaviour, but we can build another system. None of us know what it looks like on our own, and none of us can build it on our own. So we have to work together. Fight, play, love, dream, organise together.

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IWST is a 3CR supporter.

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And let's get back together. It'll feel so good.

0: Do you work in a brothel, massage shop, escort agency, fetish house or dungeon, cam studio or porn set, sauna, short-time hotel, outdoors or on the street, or in any other space where sex work happens? Recent changes to Victorian sex work laws mean that sex workers now have more options for how and where we can work and who we can work with.
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1: That's right. 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

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And let's get back together. It'll feel so good.

I collected seashells when I was a kid. Opal and delicate, snatched from the sand by my sticky hands before I knew. The world is a perfect ecosystem, better left alone. My ears are just like his. The conch shell curve of them leans away, leaving my skull just like his. So why can't he hear me? On the phone during our Saturday calls, our words would take on the swerve of swords, stories told before. Our silver landline used to take the waves of my voice, turning my hopes into pure energy. The phone goes both ways, he'd say. He's been saying this for thousands of days. I'm just a kid, just a girl. I hurl the words against the canyon in my chest. It feels like waves pounding. Surely he can hear it. Does listening go both ways? I was still young the first time I heard it in my head, his voice, unbidden, telling me to sit down, don't shout too much. We don't talk now, but I'm still listening to that noise while the phone rings out. Went to therapy to learn how to drown it out. Can you hear me now?

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2: 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Just plain old common sense, really. 8:30 a.m. on Fridays.

0: Has Centrelink made a decision you disagree with? Most Centrelink decisions can be appealed up to 3 times. 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One of the most common Centrelink decisions appealed are Centrelink debts. Centrelink will say you owe a debt if the staff determine you've been paid more than you should have. Debts can occur for a variety of reasons. 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The appeal process is free, but time limits can apply and will affect your entitlement to back payment. Social Security Rights Victoria is a specialist community legal centre providing Victorians free advice to help you understand your Centrelink issues and the appeal processes. 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
2: One of my strongest memories from working on the Alan G Show, which was broadcast late on Wednesday nights from 10 o'clock till midnight, was the number of phone calls we used to get, off-air phone calls, from young gay men and lesbians listening to the program at home, hidden away in their bedrooms, and we were really the only contact that they had with the lesbian and gay community. And I think it's sometimes easy to forget the isolation that groups such as the lesbian and gay community faced for many, many years, and how recent that change has been, where people feel much more comfortable about those things. So I think our role as broadcasters was quite phenomenal in making those connections with people out there who probably had no other connections with other gay and lesbian people.
3: 3CR, celebrating 50 years.

The blues is back, all right. And it's at the Fitzroy Bowls Club on Saturday, the 22nd of August. This is a 3CR fundraiser for the Blues with a Feeling program. In fact, we'll be doing a live broadcast. The feature artist is Ezra Lee and the Broken Blues Band. This is them. Remember, Saturday, August the 22nd, 7 p.m, $10 entry at the door at the Fitzroy Bowls Club, Brunswick Street, just near the Edinburgh Gardens. See you there.

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2: 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And I think it's sometimes easy to forget the isolation that groups such as the lesbian and gay community faced for many, many years, and how recent that change has been, where people feel much more comfortable about those things. So I think our role as broadcasters was quite phenomenal in making those connections with people out there who probably had no other connections with other gay and lesbian people.
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Thank you.

the road so high, like a diamond in the sky. Twinkle, twinkle, little star, minying in the gee gee, nari bang in the gunagalaga, gabada gee, gunagalaga. Bunny!

0: The state Labor government has begun works on demolishing Melbourne's 44 public housing towers to be replaced with private housing. Already, hundreds of residents have been displaced, often into unsuitable homes under duress.
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Did you know that Western Sahara is Africa's last colony? The issue of Western Sahara was raised in the Eddie Mabo case referencing Terra Nullius. Western Sahara is illegally occupied by Morocco. Indigenous Sahrawis are denied their right to self-determination. France continues to veto United Nations human rights observation in Western Sahara. Sahrawi people are being killed by Israeli drones. Like to learn more? Become informed. Become an Australia Western Sahara Association member at awsa.org.au. Australian Western Sahara Association is a 3CR supporter.

0: So I'm here at the School Kids Strike for Climate Action with some of the people who are on strike today. Can you tell us your names and how old you are?
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Rain beginning of life. 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In Mother Earth's eyes. 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Fingerlings swim wild. Making Mother Moon smile. 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Walla is blood. Walla gives flood. Walla is life. Gotta get law right. Limitless undercurrents. Pushing, pulling, pumping. Gliding, sliding, mulling. Trickles from the nipples of sacred springs. It's an animal thing. Made to give us wings.

kookaburra sing. And the kookaburra sings. In the gubba side, in the gubba side, in the gubba side, in the gubba side, in the gubba side, in the gubba side. In the gubba side, in the gubba side, in the gubba side, in the gubba side, in the gubba side, in the gubba side. Seasons, summer breeze, leaves southeasterlies, frost on toes will freeze, plants to make you sneeze, downpours, thunderstorms, temps above the norm, bees will cease to swarm, and our ocean far too warm. It's an animal thing, made to give us wings.

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2: 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Is it the ABC? No, it's 3CR. Faster than Schildberger. More relevant than Mike Willacy. 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Yes, 3CR. 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

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My future looks bright, like the moon at night. 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

0: La la la la la la la la la la la la la.
1: This is what we must always remember. Climate change is not just about things getting hotter and wetter, though it's about that too.

because we have dangerously warmed our world already, and our governments still refuse to take the actions necessary to halt this trend. There was a time when most of

meeting to negotiate emission reductions, we have lost all plausible deniability. This has been done with the full awareness of the dangers. This is an emergency, not a future emergency, a present emergency, a five-alarm fire. This is an emergency, not a future emergency, a present emergency, a five-alarm fire. The point is that this kind of recklessness would have been functionally impossible without institutionalized racism, however latent, without Orientalism, without all the...

of humans are what allowed for the digging up of all of that carbon to begin with. And once the other has been firmly established, the ground is softened for any transgression, violent expulsion, land theft, occupation, invasion, because of course the whole point of othering

and militarism and of the various systems of othering needed to sustain all of it. This is an emergency, not a future emergency, a present emergency, a 5-alarm fire.

anyone preoccupied with social and economic justice. 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

emergency, present emergency, 5-alarm fire. 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The wealthiest people in the wealthiest countries in the world think they're going to be okay, think someone else is going to have to eat the risk.

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If you are struggling to pay a fine, there can be ways to help you deal with it. You may be able to get your fine lifted or reduced where you are experiencing difficult life circumstances, such as family violence, mental health challenges, disability, homelessness, or drug or alcohol dependency. If you have fines from not paying toll roads, you may also be able to get the fine waived if you're experiencing financial or other hardship. Speak to a community lawyer or financial counsellor to get advice on your options. 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
1: It's real, it's authentic, and it hugs you, and it loves you for you. And that's what I think 3CR is. It's your best friend that doesn't care what you look like, how you sound, how you dress, how you move. 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

0: G'day, Annie McLaughlin here for this week's edition of Stick Together, the only national program focusing on union news, workers' stories and social justice issues. This program is produced in Melbourne for 3CR and broadcast across the Community Radio Network with the support of the Community Broadcasting Foundation. On the stolen lands of the Kulin Nation, and we pay our respects to their elders past, present and emerging. The Community and Public Sector Union, the CPSU, reaction to the Victorian Government's announcement that it would axe Vic Health has been swift. A recent rally on the steps of the Victorian Parliament as it debated the issue was well attended and was the beginning of a long campaign. I'm down at Parliament House. It's the 29th of July. It's the day after our new Premier was announced, Ben Carroll, but of course the same problems still remain. The idea that they want to cut Vic Health, which is part of the government that investigates and generate campaigns to support good health outcomes for Victorians. $45 million they say they'll save if they cut it, but of course there's quite a few people here telling us that in fact that's a false belief. From 3CR, do you want to tell us a little bit about why you're here?
1: Yes, so my professional background is health promotion, so Vic Health is really the backbone of all the programs that I use, things like QUIT and SunSmart and This Girl Can, all of those programs I've used in my work. Also our local council, Mount Alexander Shire Council, I've come all the way from Castlemaine, has endorsed that Vic Health is properly funded and remains independent as well. So it's certainly a program or an organisation that in Mount Alexander we've benefited from a lot. We've done a program about reducing alcohol harm in Castlemaine. That's a Vic Health funded program.
0: Oh, okay. So we're talking about a department that actually helps the whole of Victoria, not just urban spaces.
1: Absolutely. In regional Victoria, we've had This Girl Can program running in Chewton, and we've had the alcohol harm reduction program in Castlemaine. And certainly as a health promotion practitioner, I've been to a lot of professional development activities in Bendigo, and other work colleagues have also attended those sessions.
0: Were you shocked to hear that they were thinking of cutting it because they didn't think it was important enough?
1: Probably a little bit prepared for it, because in all honesty, during COVID, I was thinking all the money they're throwing at acute, they're going to blow the health budget, and prevention is always the first area that goes. So I was kind of a little bit prepared.
0: But also prevention reduces costs down the line, doesn't it?
1: Absolutely. So the sign, which you can't see on radio, for every, this was a big government report that was done, which said that for every dollar that we spend in prevention, we're actually saving $14 in care. So as you can imagine, someone being in hospital and, hooked up to machines and having staff around them all the time, and, staff being, doctors who are a lot more paid than professionals doing prevention, that's a lot more expensive.
0: Thank you.
1: Okay.
2: Thousands of you signed a petition to save Vic Health, triggering a debate in the Victorian Parliament, and that is happening this evening. Right behind me, our elected officials will be inside debating Vic Health's existence. So we're here to tell them that we want Vic Health to stay. Because Vic Health is still standing right now, but the fight is not over. We've got some great speakers lined up today to tell you how important the work that Vic Health does is to our community, our state, and our country, and quite frankly, the world. I would like to introduce Dr. Tim Reid, member for Brunswick and fierce advocate for Vic Health.
3: Thank you all for coming, despite the weather. It really is, this is straight off Antarctica, this one. So good on you for coming. And many of you will know aspects of my story around Vic Health. A long time ago, in the 1980s, I was a medical student, and I somehow got caught up in that campaign to get rid of cigarette advertising. And some of us actually got arrested spray painting health warnings on cigarette ads back in the day. I remember my grandmother complaining that I could have done something more useful. But the Labor government at the time, the Kaine government, was a world leader in initiating a ban on cigarette advertising, with Liberal Party support, setting up a health promotion foundation, Vic Health, to partly fill in the funding gap created by the withdrawal of tobacco companies for sport. That was the sort of genesis of Vic Health at the time, and it seemed a very sensible thing to do. And wisely, the Parliament back in, I think it was 1987, when they passed the Tobacco Act, they put three MPs on the board of Vic Health. And until a few months ago, I've been one of the MPs on the board, along with a Liberal MP, Bridget Vallance, a Labor MP, Kathleen Matthews-Ward. And all three of us have, in our various ways, been lobbying and working against this decision to dissolve Vic Health into the Department of Health, like it somehow it could continue to function. And we all know that's not the case. As someone with a kind of health promotion pedigree and interest, and then in October last year when I was diagnosed with metastatic melanoma, something that could have been prevented if I'd worn long pants more as a kid, here am I going in for my expensive immunotherapy at Peter Mac and hearing that after almost 40 years, Vic Health is going to be abolished. And I couldn't stay silent. And so, as some of you may be aware, I made a public spectacle of my diagnosis. I always thought it's a bit showy to talk about your medical condition publicly and so on. But in this situation, it just seemed like I couldn't avoid it. And so I was heartened by the fact that in the upper house, the Liberals and the crossbenchers said that they wouldn't support legislation to abolish Vic Health. Except the problem is, this Parliament's prorogued in September, there's an election coming, and we've got no idea what the next Parliament's going to look like. I don't know how durable the commitment from the right of politics to save Vic Health is. Right now, Labor wants to abolish it, and we don't know what the next Parliament's going to look like. I'm from the Greens. Obviously, the Greens are big on preventive health. We want to keep it going. Short of a Greens majority, there's going to be work to be done next year, all right? And in fact, even before next year, if you know candidates, upper house, lower house, if you have a chance to talk to anyone who's running for state parliament in the coming election, ask them what they think about Vic Health. It'd be well worth doing. And then you're going to have to keep doing that work next year. I thought I'd start with the politics because it's not guaranteed. The survival of Vic Health is not guaranteed beyond the end of this financial year. Then and after that, it's anybody's guess. There's work to be done, but given the temperature and the turnout here, I'm confident that the people I'm looking at can save it. So thanks for coming along. I'll finish there.
4: Thanks, Tim. I would like to introduce Giselle Hannes, Branch Secretary of the Community and Public Sector Union.
5: Well, what an extraordinary show of support for Vic Health. And what I want to emphasise is what the fight is actually about, because government keeps telling us they're not gutting Vic Health. Well, actually, what they want to do is absorb Vic Health into the Department of Health, and that will gut Vic Health, because the power of an independent health promotion organisation is its independence. We heard about some of the extraordinary health promotion success stories, SunSmart and cancer prevention, that around obesity awareness, nutrition of food that people are putting into their bodies. Those industries are supported by massive lobbies. There is a lot of money behind big tobacco. There is a lot of money behind sugar. there is a lot of money behind alcohol. And that is why Vic Health has to remain independent. It wasn't that long ago, under the Commonwealth Gillard government, that Big Tobacco dragged the Australian people through litigation to prevent proper educational packaging on cigarettes. These tobacco lobbyists wanted to conceal the damage that tobacco does. That is the money behind Big Tobacco. That is the power of these corporations to prevent proper health promotion. And our governments are susceptible to that pressure. And we simply can't rely on them not to succumb to the money behind those industries. That is why Vic Health must remain independent. Tim Reid talked about the fact that this fight is not over. The reason it is won for now is because the balance of power in that parliament is on the side of Vic Health. But nothing was ever won in that parliament. It was always won on the streets first. And that is how this fight will be won. But it's not won yet. The workers, the people who are the ones who are wanting to protect the dignity of this workforce and the preciousness of Vic Health to provide for the Victorian community, those people are the guardians of this special project. It is the unity of them and the community, all of you, that will together fight for Vic Health. We will be here forever until we save Vic Health, until we can secure that commitment, not just from this government, but all governments, because our health is not something to be messed with, and we must push against the wave of misinformation about what health actually is. Comrades, solidarity forever, that is what wins outcomes for people.
0: You're on Stick Together, workers' stories, union news and social justice issues. In New South Wales, rank and file members of the Nurses and Midwives Federation, the ANMF New South Wales, rallied in George Street, Central Sydney, 26th of July, expressing anger at APRA, their accreditation body, for adopting the IHRA definition of anti-Semitism, which conflates criticism of Israel with anti-Jewish sentiment. We hear from Cassie speaking at the rally.
6: Hi everyone, and thank you for coming. Thank you so much for all your support. Every system is designed to get the results it does. As an RN, it's a part of the International Code, Nurses Code of Ethics, that we advocate for not only health equity and access, but for all human rights and matters of social justice. APRA's adoption of the IHRA working definition of anti-Semitism hampers that. APRA and our own representative bodies all have existing rules, regulations and ethical standards that address racism, hate speech, religious discrimination and any potential imposition by us of our own personal value judgments on the people for whom we provide care. Not to mention legislation regarding racial and religious discrimination, as well as bodies tasked with oversight and enforcement, such as the Australian Human Rights Commission and the Healthcare Complaints Commission. For the Israel entity in Australia and its unelected special envoy, that's not enough. Without consultation, APRA has introduced this. The only consultation they've had is pressure from the Israel lobby and pressure from the special envoy for Israel. The IHRA working definition of anti-Semitism does nothing to strengthen those, but it definitely adds a level of intimidation to weaken and therefore stifle our professional obligations around adding our voices to the plight of the oppressed, the vulnerable and the disadvantaged, and in the specific circumstances of the people of Palestine, genocide. the conflation of a definition of anti-Semitism with legitimate criticism of Israel's actions will naturally result in reports of anti-Semitism, so becomes a self-perpetuating justification for its adoption by APRA, which obviously then has the chilling effect we all hear about, and which is already happening whilst Israel's onslaught in Gaza, the West Bank and East Jerusalem continues. We've met with our union. This type of activism and advocacy is definitely part of union business, especially a union for doctors and nurses. However, nothing of measure has come out of the state branch, which is personally shameful. We've a union election in about 2 months. We're not happy with the leadership, and one of the reasons is because their absolute silence, their blocking of branch motions that my branch and other branches have tried to bring to have an official position on the genocide in Gaza. So we continue on our own because we're clear that what Israel is committing is wrong. Our position is well supported by genocide scholars, international law academics and experts, the opinions of leading NGOs such as Amnesty International, Human Rights Watch, Israel's two lead human rights groups, B'Tselem and Physicians for Human Rights, and finally decisions from the International Criminal and Justice Courts. Aside from this, call it what you want, if fact and accuracy is too upsetting. We're not going to be sidetracked by bad faith debate when the fact remains that Israel is killing on a scale and demographic basis that is overwhelmingly civilian targeted, with children, young people, women and the elderly grossly overrepresented. So here's the IRA definition. Anti-Semitism is a certain perception of Jews, which may be expressed as hatred towards Jews. Rhetorical and physical manifestations of anti-Semitism are directed towards Jewish or non-Jewish individuals and/or their property, toward Jewish community institutions and religious facilities. It sounds okay, but the same IRA publication continues. To guide IRA in its work, the following examples may serve as illustrations. Manifestations might include targeting of the State of Israel, conceived as a Jewish collectivity. However, criticism of Israel, similar to that levelled against any other country, cannot be regarded as anti-Semitic. Yet globally, the Zionist regime seeks to blur that distinction when that is all this movement is doing. Conversely, as one of the IRA definition's architects expressed, there is a real risk the definition will be appropriated by far-right groups and applied in an unintended manner. The mental gymnastics involved in being able to separate legitimate criticism of Israel's actions from a person's identity as a Jew becomes so challenging as to silence critics of a nation for fear of industrial, political, reputational and legal consequences. Yet we in this movement have absolute clarity of discernment between the actions of the Israeli state and people who are Jewish. We have our Jewish comrades, brothers and sisters here today. Even if APRA investigates a complaint and finds for you, the damage for us will have already been so personally harmful, I'd be surprised if you'd have the psychological wherewithal to recover enough to resume any advocacy. Such is the hidden benefit of these types of conditions. For many of us, this has happened already, and more than once, but we won't stop because Israel's actions are just wrong. Some of us are still defending complaints, some that have dragged on for more than a year. Imagine that, all because we oppose a genocide being committed by Israel. I've been a registered nurse for 31 years, never had a complaint about my being anti-Semitic, racist, or vilifying someone for their religious beliefs. So this is our intifada, in solidarity with... in solidarity with the voiceless Palestinians. Because for me and thousands of my colleagues, I cannot be silent. I won't be silenced by the foreign agents who seek to do so in this country. If a state's survival is incumbent upon the humiliation, displacement and elimination of a people in order to exist and survive, then we cannot remain silent.
0: You're on Stick Together, worker stories, union news and social justice issues. Now we go to Naam, Melbourne, to the Rally for Palestine on August the 2nd, where Damien, an ANMF Vic member, spoke.
7: At the marches, I met like-minded nurse union members. We formed a group, ANMF for Palestine, behind me and just at the back there, shout out, which consists of unionised nurses and midwives who passionately stand in solidarity with, advocate for, and amplify the voices of Palestinian healthcare workers. As unionists, we came together in solidarity with our Palestinian colleagues, having watched in horror as so many healthcare workers have been killed simply trying to do their jobs. Earlier this year, I undertook a medical mission to Gaza with the Palestinian Australian New Zealand Medical Association, PANSMA. I was deployed for 4 weeks and was allocated to Nasser Hospital in southern Gaza, which is one of the last functioning hospitals in the Gaza Strip. Despite months of planning, it was only the night before, once we were already in Jordan, that my permission from the Israeli authorities to enter Gaza was finally granted. I was the only member of the proposed medical team from PANSMA to be given permission to enter. Early that morning, I joined a group of other humanitarian workers from all over the world, representing many NGOs. We then travelled through 3 border crossings, IDF escort through Israel, and then a UN escort to the Khan Yunis Training College in Gaza. I was allocated to Nasser Hospital operating theatres. The Palestinian healthcare workers I met were warm, kind, generous and welcoming. They had all been displaced many times since 2023 and now lived in cramped, overcrowded tents in the displaced encampments around the city. They've lost family members, friends, their community and their homes. Despite their extremely difficult hardships, my colleagues were always dedicated and worked tirelessly for their patients. They would tell me how they needed to huddle together throughout the night to survive the bitter cold. The tents are freezing in winter and unbearable in the summer. Bomb blast, tank fire, and the ever-present humming of drones were a constant. Some areas of Nasser Hospital were still inaccessible due to bomb damage, and the recovery room where I worked was littered with the evidence of previous sieges and raids by the IDF. There were bullet holes in the windows and grazes on the walls and roof from sniper fire. The monitoring equipment worked sporadically, or in some cases not at all, and single-use items were used until they no longer served their function. Almost 50% of medications were entirely out of stock, and there are shortages of many others. Many essential anaesthesia and pain medications are simply not available. No medical equipment of any kind has been permitted to enter Gaza. Since then. This ban extends to maintenance pass for existing machines. So machines break down, they cannot work or be repaired. There are only 2 CT scanners in the entire Gaza Strip and no MRI machines. Since the October 10 ceasefire announcement, 1,185 people have been killed and 3,816 more injured, according to the Gaza's Ministry of Health. Thousands of critically ill patients or people need urgent evacuation for ongoing treatment. The situation I witnessed was and still is catastrophic. I worked in recovery and anaesthetic alongside doctors, surgeons, nurses and orderlies, and we would manage 10 to 20 cases each day. We would care for patients with blast injuries, traumatic abdominal injuries, limb amputations, trauma emergencies and general surgery procedures. One memory that stays with me is of a 19-year-old who had suffered catastrophic injuries in a bomb blast. I have children of similar age. This young woman had lost one of her legs and her other leg was secured by an external fixation device. She had endured a series of surgeries to repair devastating injuries, and despite her prolonged absence from study caused by this horrifying ordeal, she had recently passed her final school exams. My own daughter is completing her final. My own daughter is completing her final year at school under very different circumstances. And in a quiet moment, this young woman informed me that she's determined to study medicine as soon as she is well enough. The strength, resilience, and emotional honesty of the people amid their profound ongoing trauma is an extraordinarily humbling and moving testament to the spirit of the people of Gaza. To be here to tell of her suffering and courage is why I'm here today. Healthcare workers who go to Gaza must bear witness to what they saw. Australian healthcare workers must be able to speak out against the injustices people being inflicted on the Palestinian people and condemn attacks on our Palestinian colleagues and the healthcare system that they work in. But our ability to bear witness is now under pressure. APRA, the governing body for almost 960,000 Australian healthcare workers, recently adopted the controversial IHRA definition of anti-Semitism. They did so without broad consultation of this workforce or their representative bodies. They did so despite substantial widespread concern regarding the definition's application. My union, the ANMF, as well as the Health and Community Services Union, have already called for an immediate suspension of the use of this definition. As unionists, we strongly oppose anti-Semitism and all forms of racial or religious discrimination. We believe the adoption of this definition will not achieve its intended purpose, which is to eliminate anti-Semitism. This adoption of the IHRA definition by APRA risks chilling lawful healthcare advocacy by failing to clearly distinguish criticism of governments, institutions and policies from hostility towards people based on nationality, religion or culture. APRA should regulate genuine discrimination and threats to patient safety without discouraging healthcare workers from speaking publicly about human rights. We must continue advocating for the people of Gaza because this is a matter of applying fundamental principles equally to all people. Beyond survival, I've seen firsthand how the healthcare system in Gaza continues to suffer under occupation by the IDF. To see the suffering inflicted on Palestinians by the IDF and Israeli policies is both infuriating and profoundly sad. Staying silent is not an option. The patients I nursed, the wonderful people I met, and friends I made in Gaza are counting on us. Free Palestine.

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3: Good morning, everybody. Annie here. G'day, Matthew. How are you?
7: Good. It's great to be in the studio this morning, Annie.
3: Yeah, it is. And it's not even as cold as it has been. That's the weather report. It's becoming sunny. We've got a bit of rain, but sun as well.
7: Yeah, and I noticed on the way, and it was 10 degrees.
3: I know, that's wild.
7: I think last weekend it was, what, 4?
3: Yeah, that's exactly right.
7: Yeah.
3: Yeah. So you don't have to be rugging up quite as much as previous. But if you are, you can just lie back and listen and snuggle under the doona on Solidarity Breakfast 3CR, your community radio station. And I have to do a belated thank you very much for the people who contributed to the radiothon for Solidarity Breakfast in particular. We literally are $20 under our full target. Did you know that?
7: No, I didn't know that. But yeah, again, a very heartfelt thank you to everyone who has supported Solidarity Breakfast and also 3CR as a whole.
3: And there's two particular mentions. One was a $600 donation by an anonymous person in queue. So thank you very much. This is not to take away from any of the much smaller donations, but it really does warm the cockles of one's heart to get such a profound amount of donation. And the other is to a wonderful person from East Ballarat who is an ongoing contributor. She puts $20 in a month, which is builds up, which is a lovely contribution and keeps the station and the program going. So thank you very much indeed. Anyway, moving on, we've got some headlines. You've got something in particular to start off with?
7: Yeah, I came across, read this last night, and this is out of the New Arab, an update on Donald Trump's Orwellian-sounding Board of Peace for Gaza. They've actually secured their first construction contract to build a military outpost for 150 Moroccan troops that will be stationed inside the Palestinian territory. According to a source familiar with the plans who spoke to The Guardian, the yet-to-be-finalised contract was awarded to Arkel International. This is a firm based in Louisiana that previously carried out work for the US government in countries including Iraq. So yes, that's they were involved in the occupation of Iraq.
3: Yeah, this is at the same time as we heard at the rally last week that from Olive Kids founder that
7: That's Amin Abbas, who's on the board of Olive Kids.
3: He was talking about the fact that there's a whole lot of aid, stuff of that nature, stranded, unable to get in through the borders. This is a deliberate genocidal behaviour coming from the US supporting their mates in Israel. This is at the same time as the first burials of family remains.
7: Yeah, there was a report on Monday that two families, I'm sorry, I don't have the names of the families, but it was 112. That's the largest mass burial. And I did see some...
3: They were removed from the rubble.
7: They were removed from
3: dedication.
7: The rubble. Yeah. And another thing to note is that if we were to read out all of the names of the children that were being killed, it would take 54 years.
3: Yeah. Shame job. Complete shame job.
7: Yeah.
3: If we don't leave the US just for a second... The US Senate Committee, I mean, the Orwellian nature of what's going on in the US at the top echelons is sort of breathtaking. The the World Socialist website is reporting that the Senate committee is holding Fauci, the chief medical officer during COVID, in contempt as multiple outbreaks rage across the US. It's fascinating what they're doing is, and this is what the report's saying, the Senate Homeland Security and Governmental Affairs Committee voted along party lines Thursday to hold Anthony Fauci in contempt of Congress. Fascistic committee chairman Rand Paul announced that his office would hand deliver the referral to the Justice Department that same afternoon, bypassing a vote of the full Senate. The referral of the country's most prominent public health official for criminal prosecution is not an inquiry into the origins of COVID-19, but an effort to establish the precedent that any scientific advice which constrains profit is a criminal act. Bizarro.
7: It's really bizarre. And also, if we consider that one of Trump's chief appointments was to Robert Kennedy Jr., who's been a long miscreant, who's discredited science and suggested things such as that vaccines are a contributor to autism in children. And I note that I also, on that theme of infection, there are mass outbreaks of measles that are taking place in the United States. Yeah, that's pretty disturbing.
3: It's very disturbing.
7: Yeah.
3: And on another side, this is another element in the falling apart of the structures that protect the American people. And, I mean, we talk about this because what happens in America sends reverberations around the world. It really makes you wonder about globalization. Is it a good thing? ? Donald Trump has nominated four candidates for the U.S. Postal Service Board of Governors in an attempted takeover of the cherished public institution, which is older than the nation itself, says Intercept. And he knows that USPS is responsible for carrying millions of ballots during the midterm elections. So it just rolls on.
7: It rolls on. In fact, I've got a long memory. That's a theme in, I guess, in American politics when there's been contested elections. Even going so back far as the election that brought in Bush Jr. So, and there were similar things there where they had to check through individual ballots. And the problem with the American system, unlike ours, is they don't have a universal like body a body that oversees.
3: They don't have to do an electrical mission.
7: Yeah, exactly. So that's the problem. And also they can have different forms of voting depending on what state or even city that they're in. And I think that...
3: Slippery fish.
7: Yeah, so I think that issue then lends to potential manipulation.
3: Now, the other, if we come closer to home, it was reported there's going to be an election in Victoria later in the year. I think it's in October. Free Palestine, there's a party that's been put itself up and is now going to be on the ballot, and it's called Free Palestine Party. It's actually a fake. It's a fake group of right-wing provocateurs aiming to dupe Victorian electors. And basically, you need to be aware that you shouldn't be fooled by this disgusting, cynical approach, which exposes the true nature of right-wing parties, right-wing influences, effectively. They think it's really funny. And so they got away with it. And as a result, the genuine party that wishes to espouse these views has been stymied from using a name that will explicitly show what they stand for. So to say it again, Free Palestine Party, that's what it calls itself, Free Palestine Party is a fake. It's a fake party.
7: And I have an update on that. This is just 12 minutes ago. I published on the ABC website and I quote, I've just got a quote here, from student Palestinian activist Ibrahim Hadi, who tried to register a counterparty and it was actually rejected. But what he did say, the Free Palestine Party is trying to paint themselves as Palestinian and use the Palestinian identity to poke fun at people that are standing up for the oppressed.
3: Yeah, it's really quite disgusting.
7: It is quite disgusting. And to note, this free so-called Free Palestine Party was registered by Avi Yemeni, who many of you may have aware of. He's affiliated with so-called Rebel News, and he's previously served in Israel's military. And
3: And he thinks it's hilarious.
7: Yeah, he thinks it's hilarious. He's a provocateur. He gets on social media, on YouTube, and intimidates. Uses methods that kind of.
3: Actually, it underpins an ongoing stream of views that comes out of Zionist Australia, which is that Australians in general are stupid, and they are the smartest people in the room.
7: Yeah, and he's actually just got a. This is on the ABC website now. Mr. Yemeni has previously said by registering Free Palestine, he wanted to redirect left-wing votes towards parties on the right.
3: We'll move on to the report that has just come out off the books, Practical Guidance for Business Direct. It's come out of the University of New South Wales. It's a new research which found that 2/3 of temporary migrant workers across Australia are underpaid, with 1 in 4 losing at least $10 an hour. The research found 2/3 of temporary migrant workers across Australia were underpaid, shortchanged by at least $10 an hour. It also shows that the more severe the underpayment, the more likely the workers are to experience indicators of forced labour, such as coercion, intimidation and restricted freedom. But of course, the people in federal politics like to say that there's no slavery in Australia. Last month, the Australian federal government announced its intention to introduce a new criminal, in inverted commas, failure to prevent modern slavery offence, targeting large companies with annual consolidated revenues over $100 million. The guidance shows Australian companies where forced labour risks occur in practice, including misuse of ABNs, insecure casual employment, misleading pay slips, cash payments, and underpaid night or weekend work. It also emphasises the need to safely engage workers, noting many temporary visa holders fear retaliation or visa consequences if they speak up. And it might be added that the CFMEU, the attacks on the CFMEU and the administration, that will actually hamper this actual supposed work by the federal government, because it's on the ground in the construction industry. It's an ongoing issue, this kind of mistreatment of refugees and people who are from other ethnic groups.
7: And I think this report illustrates the reason why the Migrant Workers Centre, which is housed in the Trades Hall, it was established several years ago. And the very important work that it does, and other allied organisations like the Human Rights Law Centre as well.
3: Exactly. They've been doing a lot of work. More reports will come out of 3CR following some of their work. The Physical Disability Australia has told a Senate hearing that NDIS reform cannot be built on the false premise that people with disability are a burden to be reduced, and has recommended an alternative approach that significantly reduces the NDIS debt without impacting support. Susan Gearing, who's the CEO of the Physical Disability Australia, said a narrative has crept into public debate that frames people with disability as an expense to be reduced. That narrative is not only harmful, it is false, and it is leading us toward reform options that, reform that word, options that would cut the very supports that allow people with disability to live, work and contribute. She confirmed the organisation rejected any reform pathway that reduces supports for participants in order to fix a scheme shaped by design flaws, administrative inefficiency and poor stewardship. The NDIS is under real financial pressure, but cutting eligibility or slashing packages would only shift costs elsewhere into unemployment, poorer health, poverty and crisis care. Stripping support is not reform. It is a failure disguised as restraint, she said.
7: My thoughts are just towards those who are in the NDIS and receiving support, and I guess the uncertainty that they must feel with all this attention and that the NDIS has been a target.
3: Yeah, exactly. And just on a happy note, the climate defenders who represented 117 of the arrestees from Rising Tide, the 2024 People's Blockade protests, the New South Wales police have dropped the remaining charges arising from Rising Tide 2024 People's Blockade, where hundreds of people entered the water of Newcastle Harbour, the site of the world's largest coal port, to protest coal exports, and it contributed and its contribution to climate change. Police withdrew anti-protest charges after they failed to prosecute test cases and were required to pay $73,000 in cost. Boom, boom.
7: That is a great result. I'm just looking quickly here at Rising Tide's website, and they said that the 125 people faced two charges under Crimes and Marine Safety Acts, including the anti-protest laws, for which a maximum penalty of $22,000 fine or 2 years in prison. And of course, we did speak a couple of weeks ago, something similar happened with those were facing charges in Sydney with the protest, the President Herzog protests, and that those, the laws that were targeting those protesters were found to be not valid. So hopefully those charges will be dropped when they process through the courts.
3: Yeah, all good stuff.
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3: And you're back with Solidarity Breakfast with Annie and Matt and Tobias. How are you?
9: It's
3: not even cold, man. It's not even cold.
9: Excuse me. Riding down from the mighty reservoir on the bush bike.
3: Oh, really? Oh, yeah. Well, better than any of us. Okay, so we'll forgive you. We're going to move on to a speech that was made at the last Palestine rally here in Melbourne on last Sunday, and it's a voice of a person who's just come back from the West Bank.
7: Yeah, I think in Mustafa Yatha, in the village there. Yeah.
10: Our last speaker, a young lady went to the West Bank, particularly to Msafir Yatta, to support our community there who subjected to the violence of the terrorist settlers. She spent 6 months there with them, supporting them and advocate for peace. Please welcome Sahar to the stage.
11: I'm a little nervous and my chest is tight and I've got a cry sitting like right here, so bear with me. Bear with me as I try to get through this. Before I begin, I want to acknowledge that, as mentioned, it wasn't mentioned, but I was born in colonized Palestine, or so-called Israel, And like most Jewish Israelis, I grew up immersed in Zionism and was not spared the indoctrination that led me to serve in the terrorist organization that is the IOF. Something I carry with deep shame every day. I don't share that because this speech today is about me, but because I believe you deserve to know who is standing in front of you, because accountability begins with honesty. But today is not my story to tell. I'm standing here today to amplify the voices of the people of a small village called Umm al-Khair in the area called Masafer Yatta in the West Bank, a community whose story reflects a much broader reality across Palestine. You might have heard of these places and you might have heard his name. The story of his murder was shared around the world, but who he really was wasn't. And unfortunately, his story being shared hasn't helped the community escape the cruel reality they have continued to endure ever since. I wasn't fortunate enough to Masafer Yatta in the West Bank, a community whose story reflects a much broader reality across Palestine. You might have heard of these places and you might have heard his name. The story of his murder was shared around the world, but who he really was wasn't. And unfortunately, his story being shared

work and his vision are cherished and continue to live on through his family, his community, and every person who was fortunate enough to fight alongside him. Pain paralyzes me when I think of my dear Hanadi, oldest beloved wife, who at 25 lost the love of her life, her best friend, and their father to their three beautiful and cheeky boys. Watan, their eldest, is 6 years old. He's one of the most emotionally intelligent kids I know. When Hanadi cries, he goes to wipe the tears from her eyes. Muhammad Ode, also known as Hamoudi, is now 4 years old, but was just 3 years old when he was in the loving arms of his father when he was shot. And little Kenan, just a year and a half old, looks the most like his father, but is too young to have formed any memories of him. On the 28th of July, 2025, Ode was inside Umm El Khir's community center, doing what he so often did, documenting what was happening to his community. As settlers invaded the village to begin the establishment of a new illegal outpost in the heart of the village, internationally sanctioned settler Inon Levy drew his gun and fired. One of those bullets took Alde's life. Alde filmed his own death. What happened after his murder tells us something about the system that allowed it to happen in the first place. His killer went around the village alongside the occupation forces, pointing out people to be arrested. More than 20 men, Alde's brothers, cousins, and friends, were detained for more than a week, were humiliated and tortured. His body was withheld for 10 days. Inon Levy spent only one night in custody and remains free till this day. Shame. Just days after Alde's murder, he returned to the village and continued the construction of the outpost. This past Tuesday, while Alde's loved ones were commemorating his life and mourning his death, Zionist forces invaded the village during his memorial. Alde's murder and the reality of Umm El Khir are not isolated incidents. They are the product of a systematic Zionist structure that backs, protects, and grants impunity to settler terrorists, encouraging attacks against Palestinian communities to continue with no accountability, as part of the ongoing ethnic cleansing and dispossession of Palestinians in pursuit of the Zionist project. Over the last 6 months, I have witnessed this system from up close. I have watched Salem, Alde's oldest brother, being taken away in an ambulance after settler terrorists carried out a pogrom in his backyard, the same land where the outpost established by Inon Levy has been built, as they once again got away with stealing more land and further choking the village. I have watched Aziz, Alde's 19-year-old nephew, being arrested by the IOF for simply filming settlers as they trespassed into the village to put an Israeli flags up on Palestinian homes. I have watched Khaled, Alde's 3-year-old nephew, so small that his head was barely an inch below the rifle of the soldier standing in front of him, while that soldier protected settlers as they attacked the village. I stood among men, women, children, elders, and activists as we were pushed into a sheep pen like animals by the apartheid forces while allowing the settlers to continue committing more crimes in Salem's backyard. I've watched the cuts forming on my friends' hands as they hung on to the barbed wire being moved by settlers to determine new borders between the village and the outpost. I've watched the courageous children of Umm El Khir protest at the fence that settlers put up on the road on the way to school, a fence designed to deprive them of their right to education. These are just a few of my experiences in Umm El Khir. In the whole of my Safar Yatta area, in the past 6 months, I have witnessed the establishment of 4 illegal outposts, the theft of livestock and harvests, the arson of cars and homes, violent illegal arrests, land theft, home demolitions, live ammunition, stone throwing, invasions, the killing of livestock, the destruction of essential infrastructure, the daily humiliation, harassment, and terrorization of Palestinian communities. And this is only accelerating by the day. Imagine the resilience it takes to survive this every day for a lifetime. This is the story of just one village in the West Bank, but in Palestine, everyone has an Ode in their life.
Since October 7th, 62 Palestinian communities have been forcibly displaced across the West Bank.

and more than 1,000 Palestinians have been killed. Every one of these people was a whole universe. I'd like to read a piece by Tarek Adalin, Ode's cousin and close friend. 1 year, 365 days, yet I still cannot convince my heart that you are gone. I've written about demolished homes. I've written about children crying in the middle of the night. I've written about soldiers, settlers, checkpoints, roadblocks, dying sheep, uprooted trees, and villages slowly disappearing from the map. But today I cannot write, because this is not another story. This is you, my brother, my friend, Aude. People ask me if time heals. It doesn't. It only teaches you how to carry a wound that never closes. For an entire year, I've searched for you in a very familiar place. In every dusty road of Om al-Khair, in every cup of tea shed with friends, in every sunset over our hills. Sometimes I still catch myself thinking, I have to call Ode. Then reality strikes me again, and I die one more time. The world knew your name. They knew the activist, the defender, the man who stood between his community and justice with nothing but courage and truth. I knew the man, the human being behind all of that. The man whose laugh could lift the weight off an impossible day, the friend who never walked away when someone needed him, the soul who carried the pain of an entire people but still found the room in his heart to make others smile. Today, I'm not asking the world for sympathy. I'm asking for something much simpler. See us, see our humanity, see that our grief is real. Palestinians do not bury statistics. We bury the people we love. As long as I breathe, I will speak your name. Ode Hadalin lived. He loved, he mattered, and he always will. <laughs> 20-year-old Ijdia, Ode's cousin, who has become my little brother, asked me before I left, why are you leaving? It took me some time to get the words out because I knew that the true answer wasn't as simple as because my university semester is starting in July. It was an answer that I've been avoiding, an answer I didn't want to admit to myself and definitely not to Ijdia, which is because I can. Since coming back to so-called Australia, I've been struggling to comprehend how these two realities could exist simultaneously. Why do I have the option of escaping to safety while people I love have only the option of fighting to survive another day? Who am I to choose comfort when I know the terrorizing feeling of every minute of every day in Musafir Yatta as families await the next attack? How dare I? How dare we? If they don't have the option of giving up, neither do we. If they don't have the option of not living under occupation or through a genocide, we shouldn't have the option of not doing everything in our power to fight for their freedom. If fighting for Palestine hasn't required sacrifice from you, I think you should be asking yourself, have I been doing enough? We can all do more. We must all do more. Raise your voice for those who are silenced. Use your privileges to do what others can't. Visit Palestine, see it for yourself. If you're interested in participating in solidarity presence in the West Bank, please find me during the march. I'll be holding this sign. Glory to the martyrs, justice for Ode Hadalin. May his memory be a revolution. Abolish Zionism, fuck Israel, and free Palestine. Thank you.

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0: And we're back. It's Solidarity Breakfast on 3CR, your community radio station, and we've got Agapi on the line. G'day, Agapi. How are you?
6: I'm good, thank you. And how are you?
0: Good. It's not so cold today.
6: Let's see what's going to happen the rest of the day.
7: Kalimera, Agapi. How are you?
6: Buongiorno. Come sta?
7: Good. Yeah, good. You've come on the show to tell us about an important new action for the suburbs of... I mean, the residents of the best suburbs in Melbourne, the northern suburbs, Darabin Council. What are we doing?
6: This is going to happen on the 25th of August at a regular council meeting, the Darabin Council. We're putting in the motion to name the Reservoir Library after Gaetano Greco. This was a man that dedicated 17 years of representing the people of Reservoir. There's a nickname for him, and I'm sorry if I'm going to say it wrong in Italian. It's Campione del Popolo, the champion of the people.
8: That was well said, Agapi.
7: The important thing to note is that Gaetano is someone that dedicated his life to Darabin, to the northern suburbs, but to people more broadly, led campaigns to save Preston Market, was part of the New International Bookshop, among other things, and the list sort of goes on. But I mean,
6: can I just go in here? He was instrumental in establishing the Darabin Welcome Refugees. It was his initiative to do the Darabin Intercultural Centre, the Save the Press, the Market, and the asylum seekers and the refugees.
7: Yeah,
6: and he's worked for 17 years in this council.
8: And another thing to remember is he was also a very proud and staunch union activist when he was working in the public service for many years.
6: Yes.
0: He also was, more than that, he was one of these people who actually, it's almost like a positive virus. Like he went around talking with all types of people and brought them into the struggle, didn't he?
6: Exactly, yes. He was well respected as an independent voice, but also as a mentor. People sought out his opinion. People sought out to talk to him. And as you said, he talked with everyone.
0: He was a courageous character.
7: I can recount an anecdote that was told to me by someone that grew up having him in his life as an adult presence. He was one of the only, this person recounted to me that he was one of the only people that that listened to kids' opinion. So when the adults were often talking to their own things, Gaetano would often come and sit with the children and hear what their thoughts were and see what they thought of the world, even encouraging political thought. But we say all these nice things because, Agapi, what are we fighting for really here? What do we want to do to rename the Reservoir Library? We want to force the council to acknowledge the legacy of this great person.
6: We need people to get behind this. We need people to be present on the 25th of August. We need the councillors and the council officers to see that people are behind this.
7: So we're just trying to build a campaign. And I mean, there's a link that people can go to that we'll put in the show notes. But really, we need people to email council.
9: To show their support.
6: Yes, to email councillors and show their support, yes.
9: And take a leaf out of Gaetano's book, which is Be Active, Stand Up. Make sure that everybody's hearing your voice.
6: Exactly.
9: Thanks for talking to us this morning.
6: Thank you.
8: Thanks,
6: Agape. Have a great day.
7: You too. Ciao.
6: Ciao.
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9: Now, we were hoping to have someone to talk to about these films and this event, but having actually had a look at them, and you, Matthew, you looked at one of them.
8: Yeah, I watched the one set in Woleen where it was a...
9: Utilising dingoes as a management tool, which is sort of fascinating because both of these films, they're short, but they're good kick-off points for the panel discussion that's going to happen next on the night, which is on the 14th, Friday, August the 14th at St Kilda Town Hall. What's really important about the dingo and these two films is that they're explaining to us what the focus, what dingo's role is as part of the ecological chain in Australia, and the obsession that Europeans have of shooting dogs to protect their flocks has brought the dingo to its knees. The government actually pays people to bait. They chuck baits down from helicopters across the landscape to kill dingoes. The problem is that as the guy, David Pollock's going to be there, he's come all the way from Woleen, and he's going to be, that's in Western Australia. So we're getting voices from a Western Australian pastoralist, and we're getting voices from Indigenous people who have, as the film says, we're totem people. And they do this thing which is so remarkable to a European. They talk about our countrymen, the dingo, the countrymen. They don't separate their humanness from the general animal world. We're not special. We are part of the landscape just like the dingo. And they grieve for they're fighting for the dingo and the importance of the dingo to the landscape. And the pastoralist does too. He gives this film is absolutely riveting, isn't it?
8: Yeah, it is. It's really, really well shot. And I'll say that watching David Pollock is a very... he's a very eloquent advocate for this approach, and I was shocked. Well, I actually, after watching the film, I actually went to the website for Land Owners for Dingoes, and I was shocked to find out just how the extent of poisoning of dingoes, and it's only...
9: They pay people to do it.
8: They pay people to do it, yeah.
9: And he talks about how he has to pay a levy for not... doing what they consider to be his oar to get rid of dingoes.
8: I think I recall it was about $15,000 he had to pay.
9: Yeah. Even though the dingoes has helped to regenerate the whole land that had become barren because it was losing its integrity because of the he's got a funny way of calling it the it wasn't unlicensed grazers, but, you know, like goats and things like that, that were actually destroying the landscape, the ancient landscape, which is, of course, Australia. The integrity of the soils and the... I mean, he explains that what the goats will eat anything, and they eat all the trees along the gum, the gums along the river, that consequently causes the river to lose its structure, and it becomes a mud pond. And by the returning of the dingoes, they've now, over time, the trees are coming back and the water is clear. Like, it's a phenomenon. It's like Europeans need to go to school again and discover what country they're actually in.
7: Well, they're completely different ways of thinking. So we had a friend of the show, Maluma May, on Radio Phil F this weekend. Matthew and I weren't present, but she stayed at my house later and we were talking just about this thing, and she spoke on the show about this, about the intersection of climate crisis and the way that people exist on this country, and just how important it is to recognize, I guess, a place in a broader ecosystem. And this thing, like, she just fostered a dog with her partner, Birrigan, also a friend of the show, and they were calling him Countryman.
9: Yeah, so just Countryman.
7: Even a foster dog.
9: Isn't it beautiful, beautiful, beautiful?
7: So, yeah, the way that the hierarchy is structured doesn't remove people from the chain somehow outside of the ecosystem. It's really one with it. And, I mean, we only have to see places like Maribyrnong River to see how riverbank erosion has impacted those floodplains, and how the Flemington Racecourse being concreted up has impacted the most disadvantaged.
8: It's interesting you mentioned Maribyrnong River, because I've got memories from my childhood, and my dad explained to me that at one point that whole area was nearby abattoirs, and they would release, you know, the waste. And there were reports that even somehow sharks made their way in because of yeah, I don't know whether true it is, but I've got memories of my dad actually telling me that. So,
9: But the level of disrespect for the natural environment, it's a killer, isn't it? Yeah. And it's going to be a literal killer. If you want to find out more about this, you should go to the St Kilda Town Hall on Friday, August the 14th, and be part of the panel and discussion. Absolutely fascinating films. It's an event that's been brought together by Defend the Wild and Dingo Culture, and they've teamed with the Dingo Conservancy.
7: Conservancy.
9: And the films are Moot Calling Dingo Back to Country, and Landholders for Dingo's film Wooleen, Utilising Dingoes as a Management Tool. There's going to be David Pollock from Wooleen Station. There's going to be Sonia Gray, a Grant from the founder and the National First Nations Dingo Coordinator for Dingo Culture, and cinematographer and ecosystem biologist Dr. Daniel Hunter. They're all going to be there. You should be there too, because it's terribly important that we understand the country we live in and our part in saving it.
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12: A weak solidarity, Bricky team listener, when the Socialist Party's bottomless courage was running riot yet again, as it ran away from its inhumane, no proper papers, queue-jumping, illegal boat people immigration policy to adopt an even more inhumane, no proper papers, queue-jumping, illegal boat people immigration policy, bravely buckling at the knees in what will be a vain attempt to avert attacks from we know who. The extremists don't need to be in government to control the agenda. But we need no further proof of the sheer humanity and compassion of those policies than that our mother country, His Most Gracious Majesty's home country version of We Know Who, Nigel Farage the Depth, has promised to adopt the True Blue Aussie border policy. He would launch the largest train killer operation in the English Channel since World War II. What the True Blue Aussie president proved is that the guarantee of return is the most successful deterrent, Nigel announced, and we all know those fleeing persecution and poverty must be deterred. Thank you many times over, former Big Supremo, little Kevy Rod for the workers. Imagine if all these people, the non-white ones, weren't flooding this country, everybody would be able to afford a home of their own. Very confusing homes. Last year, as prices soared, the property industry said it wanted nothing more than that homes should be affordable, good for the economy. But this year, as prices are falling, we suggest very temporarily, and thus homes are ever so slightly more affordable, the same wise experts tell us this is an economic disaster. Strange that. But a man who does need compassion and displays it in spades. This week our hearts go out to poor Jerry Harvesting Fortunes of Harvesting Fortunes Norman, whose ubiquitous ads are a boon to so much of the mainstream media. The difference between profit and loss. Well, as ubiquitous as the gambling ads, the difference, a just loss. No, no, huge profits and lots of losses. In fact, we were wondering what had happened after reporting 3 or 4 years ago. Poor Jerry had been hit, unbelievably, who would have thought, with deceptive advertising. Who would have thought? Jerry, honest Jerry, see, all those ads he ran offering no deposit interest free and all that. Well, it turned out they weren't quite so no deposit interest free. You had to pay up front for a give no latitude credit card involving ongoing charges. Yes, not quite no deposit interest free. Jerry and give no latitude just forgot to mention that bit. The case finally hit court and give no copped a $20 million fine, and poor Jerry was hit for $35 million. He copped a bigger fine because, sit down, you're not going to believe this, because his honour said, Jerry, poor Jerry, has a complete disregard for the potential harm suffered by consumers. And in fairness, Jerry didn't help his cause when he told the Sydney Morning Herald, the whole legal system is completely effed in Troubler, was he? Probably not all that smart in the circumstances. And with a bit of luck, people won't stop shopping at Harvesting Fortunes. What thanks for a corporate hero who so often advises government on ways that can help him harvest even bigger fortunes. And interesting, Jerry has been known to take other people to court, the effed legal system, when it suits him. Oh, let's be honest, it couldn't happen to a nicer. Jerry's small problem didn't seem to gather as much mainstream media coverage as the wall-to-wall attacks on former state socialist supremo Dan Anscrews the workers and union heavyweight Peter Marshall the troops, criticised for meeting to stitch up a deal for firefighters. What a disgrace, a socialist party supremo meeting an evil union leader. Shame, Dan. Shame, evil union leader. Notice big supremo Anthony Albanese met with the macro profit soft supremo as the big tech giants all seem to have ex-socialist party aficionados as their PR people. Indeed, a former Anthony chief of staff is macro profit's head of government affairs. And what do we know? The big tech giants are rubbing their hands together happily over Anthony's announcements on AI itself and the news content issue, a good, good secret meeting, unlike the evil of a socialist party state supremo meeting a union official. Oh, and great news, resource giant Rio Tinto the Planet's half-yearly profit shot up to $9.5 billion thanks to soaring metal prices. That must be good for all of us. Oh, and Anthony has approached the New South Wales out-of-control socialist supremo Chris Minghee to join him in bailing out the Tomago aluminium smelter owned by, we guessed it, Rio Tinto the Planet. Apparently the $9.5 billion windfall profits just can't save the day. But that's a good meeting with the caring business class, generously allowing government, which has no role in the private sector, to play a small multi-billion dollar role in the private sector, unlike the evil of a socialist party state supremo meeting a union official. Oh, and thanks to Donald and Benjamin stuffing up the world economy, Troubler Aussie Capitalist Review headline says it all. Ample profits rakes it in on refining, trebling profits. But treble is clearly not enough, because headline 2 days earlier, refiners rake it in, but want more aid. Ample profits and Viva Energy Pollution are locked in discussions with government over the terms for long-term support. Well, that's also good. That's what governments are for. Meet good, good corporate citizens and give them a little help. not like evil meeting steals, giving workers more pay and better conditions. That's worth a corruption reference. Chris Minji himself met with Transfer Your Wealth Urban Private Road Behemoth to stitch up a deal on Transfer Your Spaghetti Bowl of Sydney Private Roads, and, surprise, surprise, one economic commentator declared, the biggest winner is the city's only private tollway operator, Transfer Your Wealth Urban. It's hard to argue Transfer Your isn't walking away with the biggest victory. Go on. It did threaten to sue the public purse for billions in the course of negotiations, but that's a good meeting of state supremo and responsible corporates, unlike, well, I think we're getting the picture. Back here, Transfer Your promised its Westgate Tunnel would get trucks off roads in Yarraville and Footscray. Very good. Small problem, though. Truck pollution in Kensington has trebled as drivers seek rat-run alternatives to the sky-high toll charges for which Transfer Your got even more concessions from the public purse. Speaking of Jerry's perhaps slightly poorly timed attack on the effed legal system and those ubiquitous gambling ads, also perhaps not great timing from New South Wales de facto big supremo Peter Volandi's Millions, emperor of the rugby league and racing empires, as the Senate grills the gambling industry and its victims. Those questioning the gambling industry were publicity-seeking extremists, Pete declared. Their main aim is to run everyone's lives, something Pete would never do. And cruel, cruel, cruel, one of the publicity-seeking extremist senators reckoned Pete doesn't have the courage to front up to a Senate inquiry, even suggesting the government should force Pete to appear before the inquiry, when we all know Pete is above such trivia. And what's more, he's too busy stitching up deals with the gambling giants, good deals, good meetings, unlike evil union deals. And unlike good, good, non-evil unions like the Shopping the Workers Union, the industrial alma mater of our new state supremo. I raise that because it could be a bit difficult to shop at supermarket giant Kills Value as it announces it will transfer more than 1,000 jobs to India. That's a bloody long way to go to work every morning. And a long way, long walk and swim to the self-serve machine so we can do the work they used to pay workers to do. Something, incidentally, I refuse to do. I'm saving your job, I say, if I can find someone to serve me. And of course, Kills Value et al. Have no idea the produce they flog involves slave labour. Something we didn't need to be told yet again this week, and given the number of times the exploitation of fruit and vegetable pickers, the very people the immigration policy would exclude, has been publicised, we can but wonder why it hasn't been stamped out and workers treated like, wait for it, human beings. Oh, of course, Anthony says slave labour doesn't exist. On the media, that decision by the Channel None network to sack that Carl bloke over his interview with that appalling Hoon Sun's fascist friend Tommy has been exposed as a big, big mistake by a most reliable source, former Channel None supremo Jamie Puker himself, who said the interview was not bad and he speaks independently. Even if Carl does use Jamie's multi-million-dollar Bondi apartment and spends time on Jamie's luxury yacht, the sacking was hypocritical, Jamie said, and on that, we'd probably have to agree, given Channel None's normal rubbish. Finally, the Getting Priorities Right department, Trubler Aussie Capless Review story, major bird flu outbreak risks. Tragedy for our feathered friends, I hear. Well, no. Risks, inflation spike. Stuff the wildlife. It's the economy, stupid. Good morning.
13: People are where they are. You're going to have to meet them where they are. And you're going to have to be generous. And that's why it comes back to the idea of friendship. Friendship is never with people who are just like you. What a boring world it would be if you only made friends with people identical to yourself. You know, then again, you might as well have imaginary friends. You want to learn from people. You want to laugh with them. You want to laugh at their limitations. They laugh at your limitations. You grow together. Yeah? So politics is also like that. If you're just stagnant, you know, if somebody enters politics age 15 and when they are 35, the same person. Terrible. They haven't grown. They haven't shaped themselves. I'm Vijay Prashad with 3CR. You better listen to it because it's really good.

0: Oh, what a lovely song. That's Mia Dyson and Stringer, and I can't see the other people, but it's a lovely little...
1: That was a beautiful ode.
0: It was.
1: Really lovely.
0: We're coming to the end of the program. This is Solidarity Breakfast this morning on 3CR, your community radio station. And we're going to finish with a conversation I had with Don Sutherland. Now, Don is in Cuba, or Cuba, as he calls it, which obviously means that that's what the Cubans call it. It's Cuba. And he'll explain what he's doing over there. But I was lucky enough to catch him, and he gives us a little bit of an understanding of what it's like for Cubans under the illegal blockade that the diabolical Trump has enforced on these courageous people. So here we go. Let's hear from Don. It's great to hear from you, Don. I know that you're in Cuba. You're in Havana. Can you get our listeners an understanding of your connection to Havana and the work that people are doing at the hospital, you and your compatriots?
2: Yes, well, in Australia, I'm the president of the Cuban Children's Hospital Fund, and I took that job on in about 2007 or 8. Anyway, that was founded by Taz Bull and a group of other people, including Meredith Bergman from the ALP in New South Wales and Peter Jennings from AFIDA. And what we do in solidarity with Cuba is directly for the children who are assisted in the cardiopediatric center, which is a hospital with surgery and everything else that goes with that, for the children of Cuba who are born with, or later on, usually for genetic reasons, contract some sort of serious, or have at birth some serious heart condition like a hole in the heart or something of things of that nature. So we respond to requests for specific assistance, and there's a long list of things that we have been able to deliver by raising the funds, finding a place in some place of the world that can provide the equipment, and then buying it and getting it across the blockade. So we're not a charity. We're an organization providing practical solidarity in defiance of the United States' illegal blockade or sanctions or embargo that has been in existence against Cuba for 60 plus years.
0: They asked you to come over because that's why you're in Cuba. That's why you're in Havana at the moment. They asked you specifically to come because they needed specific things, didn't they?
2: We needed to review the status of our contributions anyway because of the impact of Trump's escalation of the illegal blockade. But they, as it turned out, they wanted to present me with a very important Cuban award, which is decided upon by the senior organ of government, the Council of Ministers. And that happened about 3 or 4 days ago.
0: Oh, congratulations. Dr. Salmon, who was going to be on this call, couldn't because he had to go to an emergency, didn't he?
2: Yes, in the conditions of the United States criminal escalation of the blockade that robs Cuba of trading rights to access what we call petrol and other things, many other materials and equipment that they have purchased in the normal international trade way. Because of that escalation, daily life in Cuba is often made up on the run, and today was a typical one. We were planning a day in which he would do his normal duties. I think he had one surgery or two in the normal planning, and then clinical visits to all the patients and their parents if necessary, and then time with me to talk about various aspects of the relationship and the work we're doing, and also assisting with interviews with two people. It was intended that I do an interview with a doctor who has just returned as a member of the Cuban Medical Brigade to Mexico, and also a graduation of open heart surgery successful from 2011. I was going to be talking with him about his experience as a child and how he's going now 16 years later. Then suddenly there was a collapse of the water pressure, and of course he has to be, you know, sort of in the thick of helping and working with the engineers to solve the problem. And simultaneously, a newborn child was found to have serious cardiac problems and needed emergency surgery. We're talking about a newborn child, so if you think in terms of about, at the most, about 30 centimetres long, you can. This is the daily bread and butter for the wonderful Dr. Selman and his wonderful teams, plural. And so that has disturbed regular planning. And so I sit patiently waiting to hear the news. And having just bumped into another Australian in the garden of the hotel where I'm staying. But the that's the story of today. And that is a classic cardiopediatric center day. Essentially, in the cardiopediatric center, there are three main stages of the process. Of course, there is the discovery and the preparation of children for surgery. Then there's the surgery period and the immediate post-surgery care, which is done in a perfectly sterilized but very old facility right next to the operating theatres. Then after that, there is the short to longer term preparation of the patients for the rest of their lives, several of whom I have met and enjoyed the company of over my last, what is nearly probably a fortnight now.
0: So, Don, there's a couple of things there. I mean, doing a little research, you said that Cuba has already bought all these kind of things, medical supplies, that are sitting in ports outside and won't be brought in because of the American illegal embargo. I mean, but they're actually already have bought these items and the world is actually just sitting there with their hands tied because of the Americans.
2: Yes, that's correct. I've seen various numbers, but there's around, let's say around 10,000, there may be more or there may be a little bit less, 10,000 containers of purchased equipment and supplies, not just medical, but other equipment and so on as well, sitting in containers in various Caribbean ports. And the illegal blockade that Trump has intensified is preventing them from being moved from those ports legitimately into the hands of the Cubans. I think probably there is some aid contributions in there as well. I do not know that for sure, but I suspect that's the case. There is other support coming in from various organisations, but it is mainly in small shipments. And, of course, everyone who's visiting Cuba who knows anything about Cuba do bring things in their suitcases and so on that are useful and make a difference in daily lives.
0: Can you tell us what are the most extreme examples of what's going on that causes troubles for people in their daily life because of this embargo, from your observation?
2: Well, let's talk about daily life because it's, rather than just the sort of operation of the hospital and the rescue of babies from, serious heart problems. Yeah, well, I've only been here a fortnight, but I've been heavily exposed to, I think, around four or five different sites where I can see and have conversations with people about daily life. Directly, the most serious problem is the blockade against fuel, because Cuba depends upon that for powering its electricity grid. Now, the sort of opposite to that is the steadily growing installation of solar power and so on. But it is nowhere near yet. It's growing and you can see it. You can see that part of modernity happening in Cuba because they want it. But it's nowhere near being able to solve enough problems for enough people when it comes to energy. Now, that means every household at some part of the day and sometimes for a big part of the day, are without power.
0: Mm.
2: And that means that immediately creates problems. The first big problem is water pressure. And then the next thing that flows from that is sleep. It is very difficult for Cubans, particularly those living at a median to middle standard of living, to get good quality sleep if the electricity is down, because that means it's the summer. It's a hot summer.
0: No air conditioning. Sort of
2: heat. And so they're restless and so on. So when they wake up to go to work the next day, they haven't had enough sleep. That's pretty well day in and day out. the second thing that flows from that, although I'm pretty sure there is good supply of fresh food, the problem is how to keep.
0: So your refrigeration, you're talking about refrigeration.
2: Yeah, talking about refrigeration. And so that really does put enormous strain. Now, in the two working class households where I spent 2 or 3 hours in the middle of just daily life, where I was treated beautifully as a guest, but also I was able to observe neighbours coming and going and kids playing in the street and all of those sorts of things. And these are in two different parts of a middle-sized town. These problems are real. How do they deal with that? Now, this is the other side of the whole story that is not discussed enough. First, the electricity grid workers and the water supply system workers are astonishing. Decades of blockade means they do not have the most up-to-date power supply, water supply systems. In any case, that's been denied to them. Now, with the intensification and the lack of fuel with constant shutdown, then restarting old equipment is more difficult. And yet that's what they do every day. And they are the most dedicated and skilled and creative workforce you could ever possibly imagine. Just wonderful. I just try to imagine what they would bring to a system that is based on modern technology, up-to-date technology in power and water supply. I think, you know, this is Cuba's untapped potential. And this story about the electricity workers day in and day out and the water supply workers day in and day out solving the problems created by the criminal blockade is not being told enough. I think it's an ongoing heroic effort by those workers. So the second part of that is in households, whole households, how they are interacting with the neighbours they know and the ones they don't to solve their experience of the problems.
0: Yep.
2: That takes many forms. So I'll give one example. What I have seen, not just in this town, was an increase in bartering. So a family or a household may have a particular useful material need, more than they need. So they will bring that to a friend's place or a neighbour's place where they'll exchange that for something that the others have.
0: Yep.
2: Or not even exchange, but just share.
0: Yeah, yeah. Just, you know, it's like it's returning to the 18th century, effectively, or pre the 20th century.
2: Well, no, because when you see film footage of life for Cubans under the dictatorship, the mafia, and the United States corporations that owned the food production system in Cuba before the revolution, it is the most abhorrent images of how people were treated before the revolution.
0: Yep.
2: And that is what Trump wants to return to.
0: Yeah, I know.
2: That is what Trump and his cronies, with the mafia lurking in the background, want to get back to. They want to get back to Cuba as a place where they can go for entertainment and which they can plunder for its food supply. And now it's burgeoning and wonderful pharmaceutical industry. That's what they want. They want that opportunity to plunder again. So the conditions of life before that, when you see the video footage of life in the suburbs and the countrysides of Cuba before the revolution, no, the way in which adaptation is occurring right now in the suburbs is primarily loaded with solidarity for each other.
0: So the general public in Cuba, what's the general sense of that you're finding? I mean, because it's a horribly perilous position they're in.
2: Yes. The first thing to remember in thinking about that question is that Cuba is a developing country in the global south that is developing on the basis of a humanism with socialist characteristics. Most other developing countries that need solidarity and aid have not achieved that. So here there is a struggle not just for material life, but to defend and advance in how the individuals in society relate to each other.
0: Yep.
2: So we come to the presence of this special humanism in civil society. That is under pressure. There is no question of it. Probably, this is a rough guess, and I emphasize that. Probably since 2018, the proportion of the population who are very unhappy with the government is up to around 15 to 20%. But only a minority of them want the United States as the solution. The majority, even of those who are unhappy with the government, which I guess is around somewhere between 15 to 20%, which is more than 2018 and for sure. The majority don't want a military solution or a US puppet. The rest are fighting in struggle in an economic war. They are waging counter warfare with humanist conceived solidarity with each other. That's the majority sentiment.
0: Hmm. Do they think that they're going to be attacked physically?
2: I think the view is that that would not come as a surprise to them, but they continue to make life happen every day without being obsessed by it.
0: Okay.
2: Well, I'm pretty certain of this because I've discussed it with a few people. They don't discuss it very much with each other. They get on with life, but they also know that it's on the cards. And what is clear is they also know they'll get the worst of it. The people of Cuba will get the worst of it because there will be resistance also. Now, what form that takes is obviously there has to be some sort of planning going on about that, of course.
0: How does Guantanamo Bay fit into all this?
2: Guantanamo Bay, it's a portion of Cuba on the southern side of the island towards the east.
0: Mm.
2: And it is
0: an American concentration camp.
2: It's an American base that has been used in the 21st century as a concentration camp, of course. And there are still political prisoners from Iraq in Guantanamo Bay in appalling conditions. But it is also, has all of the other facilities that an American base has. And it's illegal, and it's been there since Cuba's War of Independence at the beginning of the 20th century. How that fits into anything that might happen of a military character, you can bet there's lots of intelligence technology used from there, as there would be from the American embassy in Havana. And you can bet that there are, in fact, probably thousands of State Department, CIA-trained spies in Cuba operating on a daily basis. How that will unfold is, well, I think the general assessment is that it won't go well for the Cubans, but they will fight with, incredible power and dignity for their sovereignty and their homeland.
0: Because we should come to an end, can you tell us how we can be of any assistance in what you're doing for the hospital that you're connected to? Is there anything that we could be of assistance?
2: Tragically, there are a long list of places around the world that need solidarity. I'm nervous about saying this, but I think Cuba is at the centre of a massive turning point in what direction does the world go generally? Does the march for barbarism expand dramatically? Or are the forces of humanism and socialism able to stop it, to stabilise and to march onwards themselves? That's the big inflection. That's the big turning point. And Cuba is in the centre of that. So first thing, learn, study. Second thing is get familiar with Cuba and its struggles against the blockade and the empire, the most powerful empire in the history of humanity. Then learn about organizations like ours, the Cuban Children's Hospital Fund, and also, importantly, the Australia Cuba Friendship Societies. These are places where you can make a contribution that is both in words and in practical form with material support. There are wonderful people in every capital city who are doing solidarity work with Cuba. And it takes many forms and there's lots of things you can do. Our organisation is supported by AFIDA. We are part of AFIDA, the Union Aid Abroad. If you wish to make a money donation, that would be extremely welcome because we have a new project or two in the making. I leave Cuba on Monday, Thursday here, so it's 4 days away.
0: Oh, too soon. Okay. All right. Wish them well. Wish them well from us.
2: Yeah, and today I came across a rather forms and there's lots of things you can do. Our organisation is supported by AFIDA. We are part of AFIDA, the Union Aid Abroad. If you wish to make a money donation, that would be extremely welcome because we have a new project or two in the making. I leave Cuba on Monday, Thursday here, so it's 4 days away.
0: Oh, too soon.

0: another, but we flow into each other, and that's the future. It doesn't exist right now, but it's not far away from being made.
1: G'day, this is Birrigan from Woolagan, coming live from the occupied territories of Goombangi country, Nambucca Heads, New South Wales. 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
2: And that's the end of the program, you guys. That was a conversation I had with one of our regulars, Don Sutherland, who's in Cuba. And as he said, he's part of a group who support the Cuban Children's Hospital Fund. We will put the information up on the page for anybody who wishes to support their struggle. It's really sobering, isn't it, to think how much fortitude the Cubans are showing.
3: Yeah, thanks for Don Sutherland for doing that interview. That was actually incredible to listen to. And the Cuba Friendship Society is sending another round of brigades this year, leaving December.
2: Yeah, there you go. Anyway, there are some events that we might like to tell people about.
3: Lost in Science Trivia Night at the Birmingham Hotel on Smith Street, 7 p.m., 17th of August. Get down if you're any good at trivia.
2: Yeah, that's right. Oh, actually, there's something from the 12th of August, which is artificial intelligence and work in a remade world. It's a NIBS event. It's going to be on the 12th of August, the 6 p.m. at the Ballot Mill Room Trades Hall. $10 tickets. You can get the get a ticket from Humanitex. And the speakers are going to be Lalila Anderson from MEAA, Christopher O'Neill from Monash, and Timothy Eric Strom from Arena. Quite an interesting affair. There's the Defend Unions, Defend the CFMEU event, workshop and panel. What can the 1986 nurses strike teach us today? It's on the 22nd of August at 2 p.m. at Ballum, 5 Phoenix Street in Brunswick.
3: Yeah, everyone better have their diaries out, because we're gonna fill them up. So next week, the 14th of August, you can come to the Filler Film Club. We're screening Pasqualino Sette Bellezze, a kind of very satirical take on what life under fascist rule looks like in Italy. It is quite funny. It is it's quite a polarizing film. So you'll either love it absolutely to bits, or you hate it. It's an incredible...
2: What was that time and date?
3: Next Friday, the 14th of August at 6:30 p.m. at Democritus, 583 High Street, Northcote.
2: So that's if you're not going to the Dingo Films?
4: Yep. And there's also, again, the theme of AI and its impact on us. There's a community rally being held tomorrow at 2 p.m. at Hanson Reserve at Roberts Street, West Footscray. There will be an opportunity here from experts discussing data centre policy, residents in West Footscray, and also local political candidates who are running for the seat of Footscray to hear their views. That's being run by the Borderlands Collective, as well as Citizens for Tottenham, and that's tomorrow.
2: Yeah, fantastic. And just a reminder that the 22nd annual Green Left Comedy Debate is going to be on August the 22nd, 6:30 p.m. at the Brunswick Town Hall. So we're going to go out with, that's a wrap, and we're going to go out with Rise Up from the Leroy Johnson and Waterbag Band. And coming up next is Asia Pacific Currents.

0: they're eyeing off an estate which is in perfectly good condition. It just happens to have bay views and a lot of open space.
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6: 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I'm Giselle Hannah.
10: I'm James Barry.
6: And we do have a live real person special guest in the studio this morning.
11: That was a very generous description of me, Giselle. Thank you.
6: Jacob Greck is our special guest. In the second part of today's program, we are going to be reflecting on the anniversary of the nuclear bombings on Nagasaki and Hiroshima in 1945, particularly in the context of Trump's not even veiled threats of nuclear warfare on Iran and the Strait of Hormuz. But that is in the second part of today's program. Of course, Asia Pacific Currents is brought to you by Australia Asia Worker Links. You can find us on the web, all the ws.aawl.org.au. We are on Facebook and Substack. 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We will go straight into then news from around the region.
10: To Pakistan now, where the activities of the All Pakistan Wapta Hydroelectric Workers Union have been suspended until a hearing on the 25th of September in the latest iteration of an ongoing struggle between the union and the government over privatisation. This follows on from a similar attempt to ban the union in 2024 using the Essential Services Act, which took over a year for the union to have overturned. The most recent ban was handed down in mid-July after the union had held nationwide protests against privatisations in June. The union's attempts to have the ban overturned on the ground that it breaches the Industrial Relations Act was heard last month in a Peshawar court. The judge ruled that the ban will remain in place until the next hearing in September. The union held further rallies at the end of the month in defiance of the ban. Pakistan is attempting to privatise public companies under pressure from the International Monetary Fund. The union has been fighting Pakistan's National Grid Company on this issue, as well as a recruitment freeze that has been implemented despite the continual expansion of grid stations and transmission lines across the country.
6: And following up on a story previously covered on Asia Pacific Currents, unions representing barangay health workers, village-based health workers in the Philippines that have been that have often been treated as volunteers, have expressed mixed feelings over the president's response to their request to mention the Magna Carta of barangay health workers, a bill to provide them with formal wages and benefits, in his recent State of the Nation address. The president did not mention the bill in his speech, but his office formally acknowledged their appeal and referred the matter to the country's primary policy council, managing the administration's top legislative priorities. Labor leaders have responded that the referral to the policy council would lock the bill back onto the government's official priority agenda. The unions vowed to actively engage with all government stakeholders to speed up committee hearings and push the bill toward final passage.
10: To South Korea, where the Korea Finance and Service Workers' Union and its Unity Technologies Korea branch held a press conference in Seoul last week after the visiting CEO and HR vice president declined to meet with them. They are calling on management to withdraw work suspension orders and return 6 employees to active employment. The dispute comes amidst several years of restructuring at Unity, with the Korean workforce falling from approximately 250 workers in 2023 to around 120 in 2025. In response to growing unemployment insecurity, Unity's Korea workers established the union in September 2025. 2 months later, in November and December, the company asked another 18 employees to resign. 10 of them initially refused, with 6 still refusing and remain employed at the company. The company is using various measures to pressure the workers into resigning without formally dismissing them, placing them on standby, removing them from duties, and denying access to the workplace and company systems. From April, the affected employees remain employed but receive 70% of their average wages.
6: Heat Watch India published a new report last weekend examining the experiences of women engaged in app-based beauty services, domestic work, home services, delivery, ride hailing, and other forms of digitally mediated labour platform workers in the Delhi administrative area. The report found that workers are being forced to choose between protecting their health and earning a livelihood as extreme heat, algorithmic management, and the lack of basic public infrastructure combine to create an escalating occupational crisis. It finds that rising temperatures coupled with platform policies such as ratings, cancellation penalties and incentive structures leave workers with little choice but to continue working despite heat-related illnesses. The report documents how women often forego rest breaks during heat waves out of fear that declining assignments or slowing down will reduce their earnings or affect their platform ratings. Heatwatch is a research and advocacy non-profit organisation focused on the escalating threat of extreme heat waves and the disproportionate impacts on marginalised communities, informal labourers and women workers across India.
10: In Indonesia, reports were published last week that found more than half the victims of workplace accidents in the country in 2025 were workers under the age of 35. This data was provided by the Social Security Organising Agency, a public legal entity managing workforce protections and security for work-related injury or death, as well as for retirement and job loss. A member of the National Social Security Council, which the government has mandated to synchronise the national security social security system, stated that the number of work accident social security claims in 2025 is expected to reach approximately 319,000 cases. That is an increase from 245,000 cases in 2024, and half of these cases are for workers under the age of 35. The data signals that the laws and culture of occupational health and safety, known as K3 in Indonesia, are not being implemented. The reports call on the government to step in with education, supervision, and the monitoring of the implementation of K3 at workplaces.
6: And our final story this morning is from Bougainville and PNG. After months of uncertainty, both governments have resolved that the Bougainville independence referendum results will be tabled in Papua New Guinea's National Parliament on the 27th of August. Excuse me. It follows a meeting in Port Moresby of the Joint Supervisory Body, co-chaired by PNG Prime Minister James Marape and Bougainville's President Ismael Toroama. The 2019 referendum saw 97.7% of respondents say yes to independence, although the referendum is non-binding and subject to Parliament's decision whether to ratify it or not. Also to be tabled later is a record of consultation since the referendum and the Melanesian framework, which outlines the path forward for either outcome, whether Parliament votes yes or no to ratification. Marape and Toroama will jointly determine the date on which Parliament will vote on whether to ratify the result. Marape said the process would be conditional on Bougainville demonstrating financial self-sufficiency and maintaining peace and stability. That is news from around the region. 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I'm going to go do some community announcements and then our feature interview for the morning.
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6: It is 11 minutes past 9 o'clock. You're on Community Radio 3CR. This is Asia Pacific Currents with James and Giselle. Well, in 1945, in the closing chapter of the Second World War, the United States dropped two horrific nuclear bombs on Japan on the 6th and 9th of August on the cities of Hiroshima and Nagasaki. And in recent weeks, we saw Donald Trump making threats to do the same on Iran in order to compel them to open the Strait of Hormuz. I think in a context of global campaigning around climate justice and nuclear disarmament, it's important to remember the legacy of 1945. My special guest this morning is Jacob Grech, well known to many of you and stalwart anti-war and peace movement activist. Welcome to the program, Jacob.
11: Oh, thanks, Giselle. I'm good to be here with Asia Pacific Currents once again.
6: What have we learned from 1945 and Hiroshima and Nagasaki as we are commemorating those anniversaries in these 3 days?
11: Well, I think we as a people learnt about the horrors of war, about how there are some lines that you just shouldn't cross when you're working with the very substance that of life itself, working, you know, killing people on a cellular level. But unfortunately, I don't think that the governments and the militaries of the world have learnt much at all. And what's the old adage that the thing we learn from history is that we don't learn from history? Because we're talking about, as you said, Donald Trump is talking about the same thing again. And he's talking about it, and he's been talking about it since April. And it's, you know, first of all, with the bombings of Hiroshima and Nagasaki, I guess, 80,000 people died immediately in Hiroshima, another 40,000 in Nagasaki. This year, the Hiroshima bomb memorial in the city of Hiroshima, every year they add more names of people who have died. This year it's up to something, I haven't got the figure in front of me, but it's up to like 380-something thousand people. And that is absolutely horrendous because we're talking generational deaths. But look, as awful as it was, and I'm not going to downplay it at all, obviously, but we're looking at, you know, when you're talking about 120,000 people killed in the two cities, that's less than the Israelis have killed in Gaza in the last few years, to put it in context. You know, what we're having is the same wars, the same effect on killing people. It hasn't changed. We've been going on. And, you know, back to Hiroshima, there was 100-something thousand people killed in the firebombing of Tokyo without the atomic bombs. And people just aren't learning for this. We're still, you know, the big thing about the Hiroshima bomb is never again. But what we've seen is over and over and over again. So it's is distressing me somewhat, but I guess the only thing we can take hope in is that this scheme or plan or threat of, we'll call it what you will, of Donald Trump to use nukes on Iran is being referred to around the military as the madman strategy. All right, so everyone knows it's absolutely crazy. And I honestly think, like, we often say on the left that the President of the United States, the Prime Minister of Australia, whatever, aren't the ultimate decision-making powers of kings that they once were, that they answer to and they work on behalf of their corporate interests. And I can only hope and I assume that even were Donald Trump determined to, quote-unquote, push the button and drop the bomb, that the military and the corporate interests won't let him do it, because that's not going to help anybody.
6: This is the dominant kind of theme in our ideology, that the democratic structures of parliaments or whatever kind of decision-making nation states have, that's not where the decisions are made. The decisions are made in the boardrooms of the massive corporations. There are a lot of things that we could argue are not in their interests, including the escalating climate catastrophe. Yet that's not how those decisions are made in those boardrooms either. And I'm not sure, I have not as much faith in you, I guess, that nuclear warfare right now is not in people's interests.
11: I didn't call it faith, Giselle, I called it hope.
6: Okay.
11: A blind hope, perhaps.
6: But even scientifically analysing the way these decisions are made, you know, what warfare is very profitable.
11: It is.
6: Is nuclear warfare, and the cleanup of nuclear warfare is also profitable.
11: And that's the thing we're finding. Where the United States has been a different system of wars that's happened since, I don't know, maybe around the turn of the century or maybe 2010s. Is that the United States no longer wants to take over a country. No one longer wants to take over a country because then they've got responsibility for the rebuilding and blah, blah, blah, blah, blah, blah. So they're creating wars that just leave power vacuums. You saw it in Libya. We saw it in Afghanistan. We saw it in Syria, Iraq, that have power vacuums and law vacuums that then make it as easy as possible for their corporate interests to exploit the resources. When someone's in power, there are definite laws. But even the reconstructions are, as you put it, very profitable. They are. And that's where they're trying to get away from that. See what they're doing in the Straits of Hormuz now. But, yeah, I have not faith but hope that Seder heads will prevail. But it's looking very dangerous at the moment. It's, you know, the atomic scientists have pushed the nuclear clock closer to midnight than it's ever been before by a margin. It's talking about seconds now, whereas before it was talking about minutes. So it's a possibility.
10: And on that, I mean, it is Donald Trump most recently who's been saying this is going to be the biggest attack since World War II, which, of course, we all know what that means. He's not saying explicitly. But Vladimir Putin has explicitly said that if Russian sovereignty was ever threatened, he would use tactical nuclear weapons on European countries, or he would just use nuclear weapons. Mm. So once we're in a situation for the first time since the Cold War where you have multiple countries trying to claim new territory or protect territory that they have in their so-called spheres of influence, the risk of nuclear war is much more real than it has been, I think, in my lifetime, especially considering for a long time, I think we became complacent and thought it would never happen again. But I'd be interested to hear what your thoughts are on just the competition that's happening in the world and the risk of nuclear war.
11: Well, that is interesting. And it's certainly in my lifetime, I'm a few years older than you, and, you know, we come close to it. We thought about it in the Cuban Missile Crisis. And then when it didn't happen, and then it didn't happen, and it didn't happen, it's like those of us warning about nuclear war, we're feeling like, you know, Henny Penny and the sky's going to fall. You better shut up because no one's going to listen to you, basically. But you're right. There are nuclear weapons all over the world, and Russia, Putin has said, if the territorial integrity of Russia is ever, or sovereignty of Russia is ever threatened, he will use tactical weapons. I mean, after all, they build nuclear weapons for a reason. And nuclear weapons, it's always been my argument, is that they don't have to be used in order to be used. I mean, if I'm holding a gun against your head and forcing you to do something, I don't have to pull the trigger in order to be saying I'm using the gun. It's and that's how nuclear weapons are being used, and that's how Trump's been using, that's how Putin's been using them. But they make them for a reason. And I don't believe there's ever been a weapon developed in human history that once developed has not been used. Sooner or later, someone is going to use one. Whether it's Putin because of NATO getting taken over some of Russia's territory, whether it's Israel in a far, you know, if you talk about Russia and United States, Israel's got a huge arsenal of nuclear weapons. We've got Pakistan and India. We don't know what North Korea's got. Some would say the only reason they still exist is because they have nuclear weapons. So it could be any one of these actors just make a move.
10: And that's another interesting point. I wouldn't mind if you expanded on it a little bit. Because someone who worked on Iran for many years, one of the things that was talked about, even though Iran never admitted to enriching for nuclear weapons, most analysts would say that they are. And the reason is because of the arms race in the area. Israel has a nuclear weapon. Pakistan has a nuclear weapon. Israel obviously is a country in their region they have more problems with. But Pakistan, you know, it's not always easy between Iran and Pakistan historically. But they also point to Libya. And Libya disarmed itself as part of this gesture of goodwill. And 2 years later, the regime was overthrown. I'm not saying that I'm a supporter of the Gaddafi regime or anything like that. But countries like Iran point to North Korea. North Korea didn't give up their nuclear weapons; they're still there.
11: Yep.
10: Libya gave up their I'm not sure if it was a nuclear program, but gave up their weapons program, and they're not still there.
11: That's right. That's right. And look, quite frankly, if I was involved in the Iranian government at the moment, and the US has been threatening all the things it's been threatening for all of this century at least, you don't think I'd be talking about nuclear weapons? And I'm a peace activist. I'm anti-nuclear, but I also recognise that there are some things that are going to keep you safe, and that's surely people in Iran are feeling like that.
6: I wanted to just kind of go back to the US for just a moment, and if I've interrupted this train, then I apologise and we can get back on this train. But we were talking about how close Trump is to pressing that button from minutes to seconds now, and who is available to talk him off that cliff. And in that spirit, I want to talk about the decline in democratic structures in the United States for however democratic they were before, the structures of civil society is replaced all of the various heads of government with yes men, including the CIA and other institutions that might be in a position to provide non-crazy counsel on such questions. How do you read that writing?
11: Wow, that's a big one, Giselle. You're right. He has surrounded himself with yes men, or at least men who are too afraid to say no. But I still think that the real power of the US government, of any capitalist government, doesn't lie in the open figures of the president, the secretary of state, the head of the CIA, the secretary of war, whatever, but it relies in the shadow men who are making the deals, who are running the government, who are paying the money to keep everything happening. Look in Australia for just as an example, because we're similar democratic structure to the United States. We've got Anthony Albanese. Now he knows he can't make a decision. You know, we have the whole country is run by finance. All he is doing is managing the government on behalf of the people with money. And that, you know, let's face it, the top 20 companies of the Australian Stock Exchange that represent half the paid-up capital of the Australian dollar are controlled by overseas hedge funds. So Anthony Albanese can't do anything. Now, President Trump may have a lot more power than Albanese, but I think the system is still the same, where what he's doing is his managing the country on behalf of the capitalist class. So I think the capitalist class ultimately will have the ability to pull him into line and stop him. So, again, it's a hope, not a faith.
16: Returning to what does global capitalism need to survive, and that's how you read what the next move is going to be globally. As I will always end with this question, Jacob, and you know that after all of that analysis, the question becomes, what is to be done? How do we... What weapons do we have as a movement of workers, people, communities to push and fight back, given the level of division in society with the ever-increasing offensive of the far right? I mean, we are in the fight of our lives. I think the Communist Manifesto ended with barbarism or socialism. That's and right. I think we are right at that moment in history.
11: Well, I think we're already at barbarism. I don't think we're at the moment we're any longer asking the question, Giselle. I mean, we're at barbarism. We've got the situation where they're now forming a private paramilitary to look after the stockpiles of minerals in Congo, you know, which is where, after all, the first uranium for the Manhattan Project come from. What is to be done is too big a question for me right now. But what I always say is that I don't have hope. I have faith in humanity. And I hope against hope and have faith against faith that if the people knew, it's educate, educate, educate. Start taking the blinders off the media, off people's eyes. Let people know what's going on to the point where they can't say. I mean, even the cruel part of me, make people know something, tell people something, not so that they'll change it, but to take away their ability to say, oh, geez, man, I didn't know. We need to start removing all the masks.
10: No, I have nothing further to add.
16: Jacob, thank you so much for your time today and coming in and sharing your thoughts. Comrades, there is a lot happening in the movement, and I know that many of the offensives that are trying to be built on the left might not be the warmest and inviting spaces for people. The best that I can say is get organised and get active, because we can't win this on our own, and we do need to find a way to unite across some of the pricklier ends of our political disagreements. I think we do need to find as broad a common line that we can all stand on together, separate from our political differences further upstream, so that we can fight back against this right-wing offensive. It does bring us to the end of another Asia Pacific Currents here on Community Radio 3CR. Thanks everybody for tuning in. We'll be back next Saturday with more news and current affairs from the Asia Pacific region. Palestine Remembered is coming up next, but stay tuned into 3CR for the rest of the weekend. Radioactive show is up after that. A huge lineup of awesome, amazing content for the rest of your weekend. I'm going to go out with Titus Anthem. And Palestine Remembered up after that.

0: صباح الخير. 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
0: Salam, this is Yusuf. In today's episode, we will listen to parts of a radio documentary by the BBC on Gaza. It is titled A People's History of Gaza. You can listen to the full podcast online, but in our episode today, we are sharing parts of the full episode. 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
3: Taste the soup.
0: Salam, this is Yusuf. In today's episode, we will listen to parts of a radio documentary produced by BBC on Gaza, and the title of the documentary, A People's History of Gaza. Enjoy the episode.
3: From the beginning, there was a long strip of sand where Asia meets Africa. The desert reaches the sea, a geographic corridor. Look up, in any spring till recently, and it wasn't drones or fighter planes you saw.
4: In March, there are so many migratory birds. When we were younger, storks decorated the sky.
3: Lara Sirda is a Gazan bird watcher.
4: Thousands and thousands of them flying in beautiful waves. We wouldn't even see the blue of the sky. It was just covered in birds.
3: Lak lak. Storks are named in Arabic after the cluttering of their long red bills. This is A People's History of Gaza with me, Tim Hewell, here on the BBC World Service. It's mainly recent oral history within living memory. It doesn't explain all the ins and outs of the conflict. It's mainly personal, bottom-up history, the experience of ordinary people, not politicians. And it starts with people looking up at storks, because for storks, the beach extends much further along the eastern Mediterranean than the 40 kilometres of the Gaza Strip.
5: We got used to thinking about Gaza only through the lens of the Strip, as a standalone territory, as if it was always been there, isolated from the world. But of course, this is wrong.
3: Dotan Halevi, an Israeli historian of Gaza. The town the Strip's named after goes back to biblical times. It sits, or sat, between dunes and, north of the desert, rich green fields.
5: For many centuries, it had been mostly cultivated with barley.
3: Barley for beer, supped with gusto by thirsty Britons as brewing boomed in the heyday of empire.
6: Do, come and have a drink or two down at the old woolen bush.
5: Gaza supplies barley exactly at the time when it is in shortage in Britain. And the Gaza barley, it has a character, and it is even called in British grain markets Gaza barley.
3: But crash followed boom in the 20th century. Drought withered the barley, and Gaza was ruined in the First World War when the British fought their way north along that coastal corridor to take Palestine from the Turks.
5: During the year 1917, Gaza suffered bombardments from destroyers at sea, from airplanes, from cannons. You'll still have ruins from World War I scattered within the city up until the 1940s.
3: In 1945, the town's population, overwhelmingly Muslim, was only about 35,000, smaller than in 1914. But it was capital of a sub-district of Palestine, then run by the British under a League of Nations mandate, with more than 60 towns and villages, an area three times larger than today's Strip.
7: The Gaza Strip, as a geographic entity, did not exist before 1948, before the establishment of the State of Israel.
3: Palestinian historian Jihad Abu Salim.
7: Gaza ended up the only part of the Palestinian coast that wasn't conquered by Israeli forces in 1948.
3: In the first Arab-Israeli war, here's a Palestinian who was 12 at the time.
8: Ismi Aish.
9: My name is Aish Abdul Khaliq Muhammad Yunus from the village of Barbara, 12 kilometers north of Gaza City. It was famous for its grapes, its wheat, corn and barley.
3: A friendly British soldier taught Aish to box, but otherwise the outside world intruded a little.
9: We didn't know anything about politics.
3: Until one day in late 1947, a maths class at the village school.
9: The teacher just sat at his desk without saying a word. We chattered amongst ourselves. Then, after a whole hour, he stood up and asked, "Do you know why I didn't do the lesson today? There's a general strike over something the whole Arab world's talking about. The Jews are taking over Palestine."
3: That was the Arab view of the United Nations vote for two states in Palestine. And the day the British left, in May 1948, Jewish leader David Ben-Gurion declared a new state, Israel. But it didn't define its borders. Next day, neighbouring Arab countries invaded what had been British Palestine. The Egyptians advanced up the coast, taking towns and villages, including Barbara, Aish's home.
9: The Egyptian army promised we would be safe. They disarmed us, and they took some of our lads to fight with them. But when they started to withdraw, we had no means to fight the Jews. So we all started to leave.
3: The Israeli army, newly formed from existing Jewish militias, forced the Egyptians back south towards the town of Gaza. The people of Barbara followed. Was there like an order to leave? Was it from the Egyptians or was it from the Jews?
9: No one told us anything, but we were scared for our lives. I rode away on a camel with my grandmother along a sandy road, and I started to cry. We all felt the same, young and old. The future was dark. We had no idea how our lives would turn out.
3: Aish's whole extended family left. They took only mattresses, some sacks of flour, and their mehmas, the little pan for roasting coffee beans.
7: When they got to Gaza, they arrive in this new territory. It's void of resources. It lacks the ability to sustain even the original residents, in addition to 200,000 who joined them.
3: Jihad Abu Salim, one of the few historians of Gaza who grew up there. The strip of coast the Egyptians still held was nowhere more than 12 kilometres wide. Its population, before the refugees came, was about 80,000. It was just over 1% of the area of historic Palestine, with none of its greatest cities. And it was separated by Israeli territory from a much larger area that remained in Arab hands, the West Bank of the River Jordan. Yet, from its very creation, the Strip became key to the wider conflict. Dotan Halevi.
5: It is not Jaffa, it is not Haifa, it is not Jerusalem, it is not Nablus. But out of this place of marginality, Gaza becomes the place where the concentration of Palestinian refugees is the highest. So Gaza becomes very central within the Palestinian experience and Palestinian identity, because this is where the majority of population is a result of the dispossession of 1948.
3: Of what Palestinians called the Nakba, the catastrophe. In Gaza, unlike the West Bank, refugees outnumbered the original inhabitants. nearly a third of the 700,000 Palestinians who fled or expelled when Israel was created were crammed into the strip. How would they survive?
9: We had bits of wood, which we propped against the walls of a building to make a shelter.
3: But they didn't think they'd be staying long. And briefly, in late 1948, Aish and his family did return.
9: But there was no more Barbara. No one there at all. Just a transit point where people could collect their basic possessions. My mother and other women went to the olive trees because it was harvest time. But Jews spotted them and started shouting,
8: "Arabim, Arabim, Arabim.
9: Arabim, Arabim. Arabs, Arabs." Then they were caught and dropped back near the border.
3: By the following spring, the Gaza Strip had been formally demarcated in an Israeli-Egyptian armistice agreement, and the UN was establishing refugee camps. It filmed them in 1950 for a documentary, Sands of Sorrow.
10: Sprawling settlements of makeshift tents, patched with burlap and tar paper. A grave health menace exists in every camp. Few have adequate supplies of unpolluted water, and it is not unusual for these women to walk 5 miles for a day's supply. One learns to wait in refugee camps. Bukra, tomorrow, will always get here. Seldom does one hear complaints, for the Arabs endure their misfortunes in silence. These are the scenes which the world has not had an opportunity to see. The precious youth of a race being wasted. Death is no stranger in these camps.
3: Later, tents were replaced by mud brick or concrete houses with asbestos roofs. Izzeldin Abu Elaish was born in one in Jabalia camp in 1955.
11: We had no electricity. We were studying on the kerosene lamp. There is no water, running water at home. Even the washrooms, the toilets, it's public. You don't feel your childhood at all. I used to wake up at 4 a.m. to go to the humanitarian centers to collect milk in order to sell it. We used to lie and to sleep 9 people in one room, 3 meters by 3 meters. When one of my sisters was born and my mother was running after my brother because he did something wrong, he jumped while she is, you know, in the cradle there.
3: The cradle.
11: He jumped there and she passed away. Because of this small space in the room, she died.
3: Falling from the cradle?
11: Yes. That's the life in which we were born and lived. Everything around me in Jabalia camp was shaped by loss, exile, by the stories of village left behind. My parents used it to tell us about the freedom, the wealth they have, the thousands of sheep and goats. They lived on this memory in the sudden to be refugees waiting for humanitarian aid. It was very painful.
10: Many refugees, like the dignified man in the black jacket, are college-educated graduates of American and Arab universities in Cairo and Beirut. This man is a mudir, once in better days the mayor of his town. His issue of flour, rice, margarine, and beans is no larger than that for the humblest refugee. He gets no meat, for there is none.
3: Their only identity was Palestinian. Jordan annexed the West Bank and gave refugees there Jordanian citizenship, but Egypt didn't do the same in Gaza. So the Strip remained officially the last remnant of what the UN had voted for in 1947 as the Palestinian state. Jihad Abu Salim.
7: Under this Egyptian administration, Gaza was home to a short-lived all-Palestine government that was declared in 1948 and continued to issue Palestinian passports. Perhaps after 1948, the Gaza Strip was the only part of Palestine that proactively embraced Palestinian nationalism on many levels.
3: It was a Gazan poet, Harun Hashim Rashid, who wrote the words of Sanarju Yoman, "We will return one day." released in 1955 by the great Arab diva Fairuz. The same year, Israel's army chief, Moshe Dayan, stood on the Gaza border and gave a eulogy to a young kibbutz security guard, Roy Rotberg, murdered by Egyptian-backed Palestinian fighters. It's one of the most famous speeches in Israeli history. Dayan talked of Gazan refugees watching as the land they used to live on was transformed by Israelis, though those lines were missed out when he later recorded the speech for radio. He went on to say Israelis shouldn't flinch from seeing the hatred that filled the lives of Arabs around them. For if the sword falls from our fist, our lives will be cut down. War came later in 1956. President Nasser nationalized the Suez Canal. In response, Britain, France and Israel attacked Egypt. Israel occupied Gaza. Hundreds of Palestinians were killed in what Israel said was an attempt to root out Palestinian fighters. But it withdrew after 4 months, and Gaza saw a decade of relative quiet, even modest development. Egypt made it a free trade zone.
5: The money earned is invested in land, and this is why the citrus industry is flowering.
3: More oranges, more lemons, and more graduates. Gaza had no university, but President Nasser gave Gazans scholarships to study in Egypt. Baish Yunis, who'd arrived by camel in 1948, was in Cairo finishing his literature degree when the Israelis reoccupied Gaza in 1967. That was in the Six-Day War, when Israel launched a preemptive strike against Egypt, Jordan and Syria, believing they were about to attack it. Izzeldin Abu Elaish, then aged 12, saw the Israelis arrive in Jabalia.
11: The Israeli army, they called the people of the camp, all of them together, and they started, of course, to arrest the young men, and I thought it's the end of the world.
3: Gazans feared a repetition of the 1956 killings. This time, though, Israel soon released most of those it had rounded up. But the Israelis were to stay much longer than before. What was the difference between life under Israel and life as it had been under Egypt?
11: Under Egypt, we were poor, displaced and crowded, but we were among our own, among our people. And the tone then was one of shared Arab grief, not domination, but everything changed in 1967. Suddenly there were uniforms, guns, curfews, soldiers in our street. It wasn't just that our lives were restricted, it was that our very existence became a threat.
3: Between 1967 and the end of the century, Gaza's population almost tripled to more than 1 million. Women were having as many babies as in much poorer parts of the world. But in Gaza, more survived, thanks in large measure to UN humanitarian services. And many grew up to be very well educated.
12: My dad insists that we will have a degree. Every single one except Fadia, who said, I want to marry, I don't want to study.
3: Ayesha's son, Ahmed, he became a specialist in spinal cord injuries and now lives in London. His brothers and sisters became engineers, nurses, teachers, several of them outside Gaza.
12: I have a brother living in Saudi Arabia, two sisters as well in Saudi Arabia, a brother living in Abu Dhabi, brother living in Oman.
3: Hey, handsome, you're going abroad, you'll get rich, you'll forget me. Many Gazan families are as scattered as Aish's. In the Strip, under Israeli occupation, there wasn't the investment to create enough jobs. Dotan Halevi.
5: What Israel is trying to do is to enable prosperity on the expense of development. It means enabling the circulation of cash money in the Strip. People can buy refrigerator and watch television. However, Israel restricts development of businesses within the Gaza Strip. Israel do not allow banks, Arab banks, that would give loans. And by the 1980s, half of Gaza's labor force is working in Israel, only as unskilled labor, but not in professions like lawyers, like engineers. Palestinians are not allowed to compete, Israeli professionals. So Israel constructs the Gaza Strip as a complete dependent economy.
3: But similar restrictions didn't apply to one set of Gaza residents who arrived after 1967, Jewish settlers. By the early 2000s, according to Israeli statistics, settlers were using 8 times as much water per person as local Palestinians. Israeli planning policies favoured settlers and tried to encourage Palestinians to leave Gaza, or at least to move out of refugee camps.
11: They came by midnight and they asked us to evacuate our house. It has to be demolished at 8 a.m.
3: Izzeldin Abu Elesh, remembering Jabalia in 1970. Israeli military commander Ariel Sharon was widening streets so his forces could move more easily.
11: When the bulldozers, they come, this is the most difficult moment in my life. And they asked us if we want to go to Al-Arish in Egypt, because Al-Arish at that time, it was under the Israeli occupation. They want to give us money to go there, and we refused. We didn't go there. We went to my uncle's house without any compensation.
5: The idea, as it is conceived by Israel, is that what basically cemented the refugee identity is the living conditions. And when they are miserable, they are holding to an imagined paradise lost, as Israel sees this.
3: Historian Dotan Halevi.
5: So Israel sees this and said, okay, so basically the refugee camps are a replica of Mandate Palestine. However, if we will give them newly built neighborhoods, they will not be refugees anymore. They will just be inhabitants of Gaza. So it is conditioned upon refugees that wants to move to these better neighborhoods that Israel establishes to destroy their... Sees this?
3: Historian Dotan Halevi.
5: So Israel sees this and said, okay, so basically the refugee camps are a replica of Mandate Palestine. However, if we will give them newly built neighborhoods, they will not be refugees anymore. They will just be inhabitants of Gaza.

0: When I start to be a teenager, really, I just walking in the streets, an intelligent officer from the Israeli side will stop next to any sort of young adult, and he will hand him a paper. It's happened to me. Come, I would like to interview you in my office. And if you did not go, in the middle of the night, soldiers will come to arrest you. They would like to know what you are doing, what you are thinking, who are your friends. And if you have seen anything, you must come and tell us. Almost like ask you, can you be a collaborator with us? It's like the people start to be suffocated. Something has to happen, and the first intifada happened.
1: The first intifada, or uprising, began in Gaza, in Jabalia camp, in December 1987.
0: An Israeli truck hit workmen waiting to go to their work and hit them and killed them. This was the straw, actually.
1: Four Palestinian workers were killed. Israel said the crash wasn't intentional. But it sparked nearly 6 years of riots, rock throwing, and civil disobedience.
0: Tires are flaming in the middle of the roads everywhere. Tires flaming and demonstrations, people in the streets, and then we start to have all these injured people from either gunshot or being beaten coming to the clinic for treatment.
1: Ahmed was by then working as a doctor.
0: I myself consider myself I was part of the Intifada, not because I was throwing stones at the Israeli soldiers, but I was treating people who were being injured. I found myself, I can do something. Now I am doing it.
1: The Intifada ended as a new peace process gained momentum. And in 1994, a Palestinian Authority was established. It would administer parts of the West Bank and all of Gaza. Israeli troops withdrew from population centres in the Strip, but still protected Jewish settlers. As the 20th century drew to a close, the overall mood in Gaza was of unprecedented optimism. Institutions of Palestinian nationhood were created, including a police force with ceremonial bagpipes. Then, to cap it all,
2: I was in the school and they said that Bill Clinton will come tomorrow.
1: Rami Aman was then 13.
2: And we went to the street, I think waited for 2 or 3 hours, raising the American flags. Yeah, I was very happy. This was my dream about Gaza.
3: The President of the United States and First Lady Hillary Rodham Clinton, accompanied by Chairman Yasser Arafat and Mrs. Suha Arafat.
4: And I would like to give you the honor to cut the ribbon to announce the inauguration and the opening of Gaza International Airport.
1: An airport. The promise, surely, of a shining future.
5: Everyone was watching on television with a smile on their face, because opening the airport was the peak of the beauty of Gaza and the success of Gaza, honestly.
1: Khamis Abu Shaban, also in school then.
5: In the golden moments of Gaza, Gaza was going only up from 1994 until 2000. Gaza was heading up, and then the curve started going down for Gaza. Everything went wrong.
1: What went wrong after that?
5: Intifada. My mother woke me up. She said, there will be no school today, my son. There is an intifada. That day was when everything started to change. Everything. What is intifada? She said, you know, Sharon, he went into Al-Aqsa Mosque and there were clashes and everyone was angry.
1: A second intifada. Like the first, 13 years earlier, it was triggered by one event. This time a tour by Ariel Sharon, by now Israeli opposition leader, of Muslim holy sites in Jerusalem. But behind that again was deep frustration. The peace process had stalled. The Palestinian Authority hadn't led to a Palestinian state.
6: When the second intifada started, I was 13 years old, September 2000.
1: Historian Jihad Abu Salim, then growing up in Deir al-Balah, in the centre of the Strip. This intifada lasted 4 years. About 1,000 Israelis were killed, and about 3,000 Palestinians killed by Israelis.
6: In the middle of the school day, when the news arrived, of 10 or 15 people getting killed in Gaza or in the West

0: Bank or in Jerusalem, the students, including myself, will gather in the center of the school, and we chanted for the prisoners. We chanted for sometimes revenge. We chanted Bab al-Aqsa min Hadid, ma biftahu illa al-Shaheed. The gates of the Aqsa Mosque are made of iron. They can only be opened by the martyrs. There were students who wanted to march to the nearest Israeli settlement and participate in, you know, throwing stones or carrying signs. And of course, there were also funerals every day. So we would leave the school, go to the mosque, accompany the procession to the cemetery.
1: The Intifada led to the closing off of Gaza. Just 3 years after its triumphal opening, its international airport saw the last flight depart in 2001. Soon afterwards, the Israeli military bulldozed the runway for fear planes could bring in weapons. And the Strip's land borders were tightening, as Khamis Abu Shaban remembers.
2: In the 90s, we travel every year in the summer vacation to Jordan through Israel. But after the Intifada, you have to go through many, many checkpoints, and you have to register before you travel, and maybe you will get banned from travel. So it started to be different.
1: Khamis's friend, Mohammed Lamani, a budding musician, had a way of escaping everyday reality within the Strip. But gradually, he lost that too.
2: I was going to the north and the east of Gaza just to smell the flower of orange and lemon trees. It filled all the place. But after that, Israel pulled off all these trees because they don't want any of the resistance to hide. They want to see the view is clear.
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